winning the Sunday night game last night. DeGrom, a long look back to second. Pitch clock down to two. And he deals, and he'll miss with that slider low and away. Full count to Walker. But even taking two out of three from Chicago, the Cardinals come in here having lost eight of their last 12. So at one point,

0: So we get our first ABS challenge, and the pitch is definitely a strike.
1: Call is confirmed. It is a strike. St. Louis will have one challenge remaining.
0: So that ball well inside the outside corner and almost fully within the box near the bottom of the zone. It's a well-placed pitch. So we've got two men out. Torres coming up. Let's pause 10 seconds for station identification on the Trajan Wealth Rangers Radio Network.
2: 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The Maverick.
0: Right, first pitch to Torres. That spins in for strike one. Brian Torres, a guy getting an opportunity here with Nathan Church, a rookie who had done well for them in left field, but Church on the IL, so Torres has come up. A bat-first outfielder. He's hitting 273 since replacing Church in left. Here's a swing and a miss, and the count now nothing and two. Torres, left-handed hitter, who's gotten an opportunity since coming up against a few lefties, but against right-handed pitching, off to a very good start, 6 for 17. Two on, two out, bottom half of the first. DeGrom looking to post a zero here in what has been a troublesome first inning for him. A look back the second, the two-strike pitch. Swing and a miss, he struck him out. It changed up on him, and so Torres goes down on strikes, and indeed, the Cardinals do not score here in the first. There was, one hit in the inning, one error, and two men left. And we'll go to the second. Nothing, nothing, our score on the Trajan Wealth Rangers Radio Network.
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0: All right, here we go to the second inning from Busch Stadium. Neither team scoring in the first. The St. Louis native, Jake Berger, stepping into the box here for Texas and stepping up to the mic for us. It's Ted Emmerich.
9: Dixie, thanks so much. Berger from suburban Chesterfield, about 20 miles to the west of Busch Stadium, standing in against Michael McGreevy, who worked a 1-2-3 inning despite that leadoff walk to Jock Peterson. The first offering from McGreevy is a ball, fastball at 92 miles an hour and a bit high against Berger. Batting 247 with a team-leading 10 home runs and 37 driven in. Saw Jake and his family downstairs at the hotel this morning enjoying breakfast. What a special series it is for him back home here in St. Louis. McGreevy ready. Kicks and fires at 0-1. Berger takes a look at that. And that is a strike. Beg your pardon, no balls and two strikes against Jake Berger. Here to open the top of the second. McGreevy ended that first inning with the double play ball off the bat of Brandon Nimmo. At 0-2, here's the pitch, and that is ball one. A changeup at 87 that misses low and inside. Jake from Christian

0: Brothers College High School here in the St. Louis area. At 1-2, here it comes from McGreevy. Berger takes a wrap at it to right center field. Ranging to his right is Jordan Walker, and battling the sun, he squeezes the glove and makes the catch for out number one here in the second.
1: Scott and Walker were converging rather rapidly, but they managed to avoid one another, each taking a slightly different track. And not an easy play for Walker, because at least the sun reappeared there for a little bit, and he had to fight the sun to pull that one down.
0: Now Ezekiel Duran, the Rangers Player of the Month for May. First pitch swinging is Duran, and a flare to right field. This gets down in front of Walker for a base hit. The Rangers first of the game tonight here in St. Louis. So Ezekiel Duran continues his scorching stretch, and he shows the little lasso celebration as he stands at first.
1: That pitch came onto the inner third, but we've seen Zeke do this. Take pitches that are in and be able to go the other way. He fights it off. He's coming off of a 6-for-11 series against the Royals, so he's 7 for his last 12 now.
0: And now Alejandro Osuna standing in from the left side. Takes a look at the first pitch. A ball, a cutter at 86 from Michael McGreevy, 1-0. No score here in the top of the second in St. Louis. Rangers coming off that three-game sweep of Kansas City. Osuna heading the count at 1-0. McGreevy sets and fires, and a high chopper first base side, scooped up by Burleson, who stands in front of Osuna and applies the tag for out number two. Duran advances to second on the play.
1: Alejandro doing what he felt was necessary to make sure that Zeke got up to second base. He probably didn't need to go through all those histrionics, but, you know, just like everyone on the ball club, he's thinking about the team first.
0: Looked like Osuna was trying to juke Burleson on his way to first base or the end zone. So now the returning Evan Carter batting seventh tonight. And strike one on a curveball at 77 miles an hour from McGreevy. Carter missed the last two games against the Royals after he was hit by a pitch on his left foot Friday night. He was available yesterday, but he was still sore, feeling much better here today. 0-1 the count to Carter, and here it comes. And McGreevy misses, but tapping the helmet is Herrera, the catcher. Another challenge. So the Cardinals, remember, lost a challenge. Jordan Walker striking out in the first inning. And so the Cardinals are now out of challenges here in the top of the second inning, as that ball missed the strike zone by 0.2 of an inch.
2: Wow.
0: So it is a ball, 1-1 now to Evan Carter, hitting 175, 6 home runs, 18 RBIs. And the 1-1 is high, a cutter that fluttered above the zone. 2-1 now to Evan Carter. Leads the team with 26 walks on the year. And ahead in the count at 2-1. Duran stands at second, two down here in the top of the second, no score. McGreevy delivers, and a fastball that misses outside. So 3-1 now to Carter. Evan was 1-for-3 with a double and that hit by pitch on Friday before he had to exit. At 3-1, McGreevy comes home, and an excuse-me swing from Carter. Slow dribbler, up with it from third is Gorman, and he fires to first for the third out of the inning. So Zeke Duran gets on board with a single, but he is stranded at second. And that does it for the Rangers' half of the second inning. On to the bottom of the second. No score here in St. Louis on the Trajan Wealth Rangers Radio Network.
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1: After a 26-pitch first inning, a scoreless inning at that, Jacob DeGrom steps to the rubber again. Here in the bottom of the second, no score between the Rangers and Cardinals in St. Louis. And the Cardinals' Gold Glove shortstop, Mason Wynn, leads things off. The number six batter tonight, DeGrom kicks and delivers. First pitch swinging, and it's popped foul behind the plate over to the right side. Wynn hitting 234, one home run, 20 RBIs. He has the most career at-bats against DeGrom among the Cardinals. He's 1-for-3. Of course, this is the youngest team in baseball. It figures that they wouldn't have many at-bats against DeGrom. The 0-1 is a strike, a 98-mile-per-hour fastball on the inside corner. It's 0-2 against Mason Wynn, the Katy, Texas product in the greater Houston area from Kingwood High School. 0-2. DeGrom comes home, and Wynn with a ground ball up the middle. A diving play by Nicky Lopez. He fires to first in time to Jake Berger. A delayed call at first base, but there is the fist. What a play by Nicky Lopez in the hole.
2: I tell you what, I thought that that was actually going to hit second base, but on its last bounce, it just missed the bag beyond the bag, allowing Lopez to make that sliding stop, and really impressive how quickly he popped up to make the throw.
1: And now Nolan Gorman stands in and looks at a 98-mile-per-hour fastball for strike one. So one down here in the Cardinals' half of the second, no score. DeGrom ahead at 0-1, the pitch, and almost hit Gorman, who steps out of the way. The pitch got away from Jacob, and it's 1-1. DeGrom had such a rough month of May, a 5.72 ERA in six starts. His worst month of his career by far, by over a run in any month in which he made at least five starts. The 1-1, and DeGrom misses with a changeup. Did not sink there, high and outside, and it's 2-1 to Nolan Gorman, the third baseman. One of six lefties the Cardinals will send to the plate to start things off here tonight. 2-1 from DeGrom. And just missing low with a fastball at 98. And it's 3-1. Nolan Gorman batting 210 with six home runs and 25 RBIs on the season. The 3-1 from DeGrom. And that is low. Ball four. And DeGrom hops twice after delivering that pitch and winces just a bit. He can already sense the frustration on his face. He's already thrown 34 pitches, and his command has been a bit erratic so far tonight.
2: Got ahead on the count there to Gorman. Gorman, a guy who walks a lot, but he also strikes out a lot. He is the Cardinals' strikeout leader.
1: Now the former Trinity Trojan, yes, from Euless, Jimmy Crooks, was called up recently. And the first pitch from DeGrom, a curveball that's high for ball one. So a runner at first, one down here on the bottom of the second in St. Louis. No score between the Rangers and the Redbirds. Crooks does not use batting gloves. A DFW product standing in from the left side. At 1-0, Crooks swings, pops it up, third base side, and it lands in the dirt beyond the reach of Josh Young. Crooks then went on to McLennan Community College in Waco and Oklahoma, fourth-round pick of the Cardinals in 2022, and he has emerged as one of the top prospects in the Cardinal system, was just called up from AAA Memphis on Friday. 1-1 the count, one down here in the second. DeGrom sets, glove at his waist. He turns and throws to Berger at first, and the runner Gorman back in with plenty of time. Rangers baseball brought to you by Balcones. Discover Balcones Distilling, the original Texas whiskey. The 1-1 from DeGrom, and a swing and a miss. A big cut from Crooks on a changeup at 91. DeGrom had him fooled, and it's 1-2. Crooks made his major league debut last August for St. Louis. Was just 6-for-45 at the plate. One home run, one RBI. He's 0-for-3 so far in one game since he was called up on Friday. His only appearance on Saturday against the Cubs in a loss. 1-2. DeGrom comes home, and another swing and a miss, this time on a slider. And Jimmy Crooks has to sit down. DeGrom with his third strikeout.
2: Well, the slider working, the changeup working. That's a pitch that looks like a strike for most of its way in, and then snaps down and into the left-handed batter.
1: Now the number nine hitter, Victor Scout II, the center fielder, with a runner at first, two down here in the second. No score between the Rangers and Cardinals. Josh Young plays well in from third, and Scott swings at the first pitch and lines it foul left side. Victor Scott hitting only 186, two home runs, seven RBIs in 55 games this season. A finalist for the Gold Glove in center field last year for the Cardinals. No balls, one strike. DeGrom comes home. This is high, and it's 1-1. Scott and J.J. Weatherholt, is. Hicksy mentioned, he's having an outstanding rookie season at second base, were teammates at West Virginia a few years back. They batted back-to-back, 2-3 in the order with the Mountaineers. They bat back-to-back, 9-1 with the Cardinals. DeGrom at 1-1 uncoils and misses high with the fastball again, this time at 97. So two balls and a strike to Victor Scott II. Gorman at first after the walk, two down here in the Cardinals' second. No score here at Busch Stadium. DeGrom the pitch and a swing and a miss at a 97-mile-per-hour fastball there to even the count at 2-2. Now, Jacob has talked about it. He has worked on putting that fastball back in the bottom of the zone. He's missed high on a few occasions here in the first two innings, but just blew it by Scott there. 2-2 with two outs here in the second. The pitch and a swing and a foul straight back.
2: And that was ball three. That pitch was up and in, but with two strikes in the count. And DeGrom burning that one in there. It's a tough pitch to take.
1: DeGrom having to work again here in the second. Up to 43 pitches now. Two's across the board. 2-2. Two out. Now against Victor Scott II, the lefty. DeGrom uncorks, and that is line. Fair ball down the right field line. Moving around second is Gorman. To third, he stops there. It is a double for Victor Scott II, and the Cardinals have runners at second and third with two down and no score.
2: Well, Scott paying attention. That time got a slider again, but this pitch was on the inside corner. He didn't bury that pitch in. And Scott was able to barrel it up and shoot it over Berger down the line.
1: And so that gives J.J. Weatherholt a chance here. And Victor Scott setting up his former college teammate to do some damage potentially. Second and third, two down. Scoreless game here in the bottom of the second. DeGrom's pitch. And it's ball one, a curveball that missed high and inside. Weatherholt grounded out to second in the first. DeGrom gazes over at Scott at second. Now to home plate. Here it comes, and a big cut, swing and a miss from Weatherholt. It's 1-1. Couldn't catch up to a 97-mile-per-hour fastball. Could very well be the Cardinals' first rookie of the year since the legendary Albert Pujols in 2001. The 1-1 from DeGrom, and that is laced to second, and on a line, Nicky Lopez makes the play, reaching down just above his shoe tops. Lopez opened the inning with an excellent defensive play, and he closes out the inning with another one. No score, and the Cardinals strand two off to the third inning. Scoreless game, Rangers and Cardinals on the Trajan Wealth Rangers Radio Network.
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1: Danny Jansen, Nicky Lopez, Jock Peterson due up here in the top of the third in St. Louis against Michael McGreevy. And Jansen looks at a fastball to open this at bat. High and inside, ball one. Danny Jansen didn't play yesterday in that series finale against the Royals. After starting on Saturday, the 1-0 from McGreevy also inside, ball two. Danny hitting 175, three home runs, 12 driven in. In his ninth year in the big leagues and his first with Texas. Ahead in the count, 2-0 against McGreevy, who delivers, and he missed again inside, this time with a sinker, so three balls and no strikes to Danny Jansen. Jansen again sporting those glasses at the plate, just like he does underneath the mask. See if he swings here at 3-0. McGreevy does deliver a strike this time. Jansen takes a gaze at it. 91-mile-per-hour fastball that clipped the inside half. So 3-1. Jansen waves the bat, now resting on his shoulder. 3-1, a swing and a foul right at the plate. And so from three balls and no strikes to 3-2, a full count. Michael McGreevy coming off back-to-back losses for the Cardinals, but he received literally zero run support. A 7-0 loss to the Pirates, a 6-0 loss to the Brewers, but he didn't help himself, giving up 8 runs on 17 hits in those games. A 3-2 pitch is golfed up top. Left field, easy play for Brian Torres, moving inside, and he does make the catch for out number one here in the top of the third. That brings up Nicky Lopez, who had two excellent defensive plays in the bottom of the second for Texas there at second base. Nicky 5-for-17, 294 in his five games with the Rangers. One home run, three RBIs after he was signed last Wednesday. From the left side, he attacks, and he looks at a curveball for strike one right down the heart of the plate at 78 miles per hour. So 0-1 the count to Lopez. McGreevy kicks and deals, and a swing and a miss from Lopez, and a changeup in the dirt, and no balls and two strikes to Lopez. Now, before those back-to-back losses, McGreevy had allowed just two runs in 24 innings combined. In his previous four starts, he went at least six innings in each of those starts. 0-2, the count to Lopez, the pitch, and Lopez goes the opposite way. It lands foul, third base side, to stay alive at 0-2. Lopez, the high Sox, the dark blue Sox, ready at 0-2. McGreevy steps and fires. And Lopez, a soft line drive to third. Gorman doesn't even have to move. He was shading towards second base anyway. And he catches it on the line. Two down.
2: Well, Nicky has been able to put the bat on the ball since coming up and has added some life to the bottom of the order.
1: Two down, nobody on for the Rangers here in the top of the third. And Jock Peterson, who walked to open the game. McGreevy delivers a strike, a fastball in the upper part of the zone at 93. I love Jock's quote during the homestand. He has acknowledged his struggles from a year ago. Says, just look at my baseball card. As he takes a look at strike two, you knew things would even out after a while with Jock Peterson. And my goodness, did he come to life during that homestand with five home runs in a five-game stretch. Behind in the count at 0-2, though. The lefty, Peterson against McGreevy. The right-hander steps and comes home, and he misses with a slider low. One ball and two strikes. Peterson with the long blue sleeves on each arm underneath the gray jersey. And the red batting gloves. 1-2, the pitch. Changeup, that's low and inside. And from 0-2 to 2-2 to Jock.

0: McGreevy's ready at 2-2. The pitch at a ground ball to second. Weather holds, flips it to first, and it is a 1-2-3 inning for Michael McGreevy here in the third. On to the bottom of the third. No score in St. Louis on the Trajan Wealth Rangers Radio Network.
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0: Jacob deGrom chasing career win number 100. He has had to labor just a bit across two scoreless innings to open this game in St. Louis. Out there for the bottom of the third against Ivan Herrera, Alec Burleson, and Jordan Walker. 2-3-4 in the Cardinals lineup. DeGrom throws his 48th pitch of the night, and he misses with a slider low and away to the right-handed hitting Herrera. Ball one. Herrera, a wide open stance. His right foot almost on the right edge of the box as we see it. His left foot almost on the left part of the chalk. DeGrom pumps in a strike, a 96-mile-per-hour fastball. It's 1-1. If Herrera slipped in his stance, he'd be doing the splits. I don't think I've seen anybody with this wide open a stance in some time. 1-1, and trying to clip the outer part of the plate with a fastball, just missed, and it's 2-1 to Herrera.
7: Yeah, he closes up quickly and gets that left foot to where it's about even with the right foot as he lands to prepare to swing.
0: A 2-1 from DeGrom. Swinging a fly ball right field. Nimmo retreating to the track. He moves to his left, and he brings it in for out number one.
7: That ball had some slice to it, but it looked like it fooled Nimmo a little bit. Brandon didn't think it would slice as much as it did, so he had to make a late adjustment going hard to his left to haul that one in.
0: No score here in the bottom of the third. One down for the Cardinals, and Alec Burleson, the first baseman, stands in. It reached on that infield hit in the first inning. And a changeup from DeGrom misses high. It's 1-0. That was ruled a single and not an error on Jake Berger. The 1-0 from DeGrom. And a ground ball to Berger again. This time, he vacuums it in, and Berger shuffles to first base for out number two. So Jake with no problem making that play. Two up, two down here in the bottom of the third for St. Louis. And now Jordan Walker, who struck out. Remember, he challenged that call in the first inning. The Cardinals are already out of ABS challenges here in the bottom of the third. First pitch swinging in a miss on a slider at 91. Walker went chasing. Now, that has really been the, as Walker takes a look, And a slider again, this time missing the inner part of the plate at 1-1. It has been the catalyst for Walker's breakout season, lowering his strikeout rate. It was a problem his first 3 years. It's down to 27%. It was at 35% last year. And Walker fooled again on a slider, this time in the zone. And it's one ball and two strikes.
7: Still above league average, but headed in the right direction.
0: 1-2, two down here in the bottom of the third. No score. Texas and St. Louis opening this three-game series. Walker, such a hulking presence, as you mentioned, Matt. 6'6". Stands straight up in the box, and DeGrom at 1-2 offers another slider, this time low and away, and Walker does not go fishing. It's two balls and two strikes. Really looking like a cornerstone for this new era of Cardinals baseball, Jordan Walker. 2-2, yet another slider from DeGrom, and a swing and a miss from Walker. Struck out for the second time here tonight. And DeGrom with another scoreless inning. Through three here in St. Louis. Zeros on the board for Texas and St. Louis here on the Trajan Wealth Rangers Radio Network.
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7: All right, here we go to the top of the fourth inning. It's a nothing-nothing ball game here. 2, 3, and 4 due up for Texas, starting with Josh Young, who lined out to Gorman at third, his first time up. Both McGreevy and DeGrom looking good here today. McGreevy's been much more efficient as he throws strike one here to Young. Young to be followed by Nimmo and then Berger. Rangers have one hit. Cardinals have two hits. Rangers have committed the game's only error, the 0-1. Is outside from McGreevy. Make it one ball and one strike. If you're looking for some kind of hope against this young McGreevy, his last two starts have been a departure from his first nine. He has had trouble his last two times out as he whips this one in for a strike. And the count now at 1-2 over his last two games, two losses, and an ERA right at 8 with 17 hits and 4 walks allowed in just 9 innings. But he seems to have gotten back on track so far tonight as the 1-2 is down and in. So make it 2-2 here to Josh Young. Josh working on a 6-game hitting streak. You know, we mentioned Ezekiel Duran, the player of the month for the month of May, but there were a lot of good candidates, and clearly Josh Young, one of them, Young being the April player of the month for Texas. This pitch is outside, and the count is now full. The Josh during his 6-game hitting streak, 10 for 24 of those 10 hits, 2 doubles, and 2 home runs. He's also mixed in 3 walks. I mean, his month of May essentially picked up right where he left off in April. Here's a swing and a miss. The ball pops away from Herrera a little ways up the third base line, but now finally an indication from plate umpire Scott Berry that that was not a swing and a miss, rather a foul ball. So Young stays alive here at 3-2. So Young will come back, pick up the bat, readjust the batting gloves before digging back in. We talked about his two-strike prowess. And Josh hitting 292 with two strikes in the count. Impressive because the league average is around 165. Another 3-2 forthcoming here from McGreevy, who steps, kicks, and fires. And that one gets fouled off the ground, off of Young's leg. So he's hanging in there. Not too many Rangers have stretched McGreevy out here today. McGreevy just 39 pitches through the first three innings, so averaging 13 pitches per inning. But so far, this has been a seven-pitch battle between these two. McGreevy now getting repositioned on the hill. The step and the 3-2 pitch popped foul. This one headed into the seats down to our right. So we'll do it one more time. Not only is Young hitting 292 with two strikes, but he is slugging 427. Now, does that compare to the league average? League average slugging with two strikes is about 255. And a swing and a miss here. McGreevy with a nice sinker down in the end, and he finally takes care of Young. So that is a nine-pitch strikeout. And for most teams, even though it's a strikeout, that's considered a quality at bat. And it's the first strikeout for McGreevy tonight. Brings up Brandon Nimmo. Nimmo hit into a double play his first time up.
0: Man, that sinker had all kinds of life, especially at the end towards the plate.
7: So McGreevy now to Nimmo, and he misses a little high and outside. For ball one. Fourth inning of our broadcast brought to you by the Texas Lottery, which proudly supports Texas education and veterans. And thanks to the Texas Lottery, Metroplex ISD employees can take advantage of savings on select Texas Rangers games this season. Here's a liner past the shortstop, Wynn, trying to make a diving catch. It's out into left center. Nimmo goes the other way and picks up the second Ranger hit tonight. Boy, just a bullet off of his bat brings up Jake Berger. Look for ticket specials on Rangers.com as far as the Texas Lottery and Metroplex ISD employees are concerned. So one on, one out. Nothing up on the board. Berger flied out to deep right center his first time up. And he'll take this pitch over the inside edge for strike one. Ted mentioned that Berger went to Christian Brothers College High School, which is located in Crèvecoeur, about 15 miles west, due west of St. Louis. Here's a throw over to first, and Nimmo dives back to the bag in time. That's the same high school where Matt Vierling went. In fact, Vierling and Berger were teammates at Christian Brothers. And another guy who went to Christian Brothers, Mike Shannon.
0: Wow.
7: Longtime Cardinal third baseman. This pitch is low and away in the count. One ball and one strike. And, of course, longtime broadcaster, incredibly popular throughout Cardinal Nation. The home radio booth here is the Mike Shannon broadcast booth, which is appropriately a shrine to not just Mike Shannon, but to all of those who have been Cardinal broadcasters in the past. Here's a swing and a foul ball that comes straight back. And the count at one ball and two strikes. You know, when I was growing up in the 60s and becoming a baseball fan in the late 60s, I was a fan, of course, of my team, the Washington Senators, now the Texas Rangers. But watching the Saturday game of the week on NBC, the Saturday afternoon game of the week, oftentimes the Cardinals were featured. This pitch just misses a little bit outside, two balls and two strikes. And those late 60s Cardinals teams were really good. And one of my favorite players was Lou Brock, but Mike Shannon was a part of that Cardinal juggernaut of that era. Time called here, and Berger steps out. And something that is completely coincidental and has nothing to do with Mike Shannon, Jake Berger's parents are named Mike and Shannon.
0: And now you know the rest of the story.
7: Here's a toss over to first. Nimmo back to the bag. One on, one out, top of the fourth. 2-2 the count to Berger. The pitch. Swing and the ball lifted high into the air right field. Walker is there. Goes back a few steps, now comes into his left. And he's under it to make the one-hand grab. And Berger has flied to right for the second time tonight. So two are down. And that will bring up Ezekiel Duran. Zeke single to right his first time up. Just continuing to do whatever he needs to do to help this team win a ball game. Player of the month in the month of May. His slash line in May, incredibly impressive. Maybe even more impressive, the number of runs that he knocked in. As he swings and fouls this one back for strike one. Zeke hit 288 in May. Reached base at a 333 clip. Slugged 481. So his OPS for the month was 814. He had 7 doubles, 2 triples, 3 home runs, and he knocked in 23 runs, which was the second highest RBI figure in the American League in May, next to that of Nick Kurtz of the A's, who drove in 26 runs in the month. Zeke with 31 RBIs on the season coming into play today. The 0-1. Swing, a half swing, and a foul over by the Cardinal dugout, first base side. So the count now at no balls and 2 strikes. Zeke coming off of a 6-for-11 series against the Royals. Half of those hits were doubles. He scored 4 runs, and he also walked a couple of times. The set by McGreevy in the 0-2 pitch. Swing and a line drive left field. Base hit and a long run for Torres. This ball goes all the way to the wall. Nimmo hitting the bag at third. Corey Ragsdale waving him home. Torres just now picking up the ball. Nimmo scores standing up. RBI double for Ezekiel Duran. And the Rangers punch first and lead 1-0.
0: Of course Duran is going to deliver. It's just what he does these days. But that ball close to the wall took a strange kick for Brian Torres. And I'm not sure he can make the play. It would have taken something spectacular to get Nimmo. But it certainly made things easier for Brandon Nimmo to score standing up.
7: So Duran, 2-for-2, picks up his 32nd RBI, delivers our first Ranger run, and that's brought to you by Kubota. So Duran at second, yet another extra base hit for Zeke. This pitch comes in low to Alejandro Osuna for 1-1. We mentioned that Zeke had 12 extra base hits in the month of May. Duran now 13 doubles on the season. Gives him 19 extra base hits for the year. Next pitch is hit past the mound, up the middle, far to his left. Wind slides to it from the outfield. Grassi's throw to first is in time. Nice stretch by Burleson. Terrific play by Wynn, Gold Glove winner last season in the National League. And he gets the final out here in the fourth, but not before the Rangers grab the lead, getting a run on a pair of hits. One man is left. We've played 3.5. It's Texas 1 and St. Louis nothing on the Trajan Wealth Rangers Radio Network.
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12: The first ever Brandon Nimmo bobblehead is likely the bravest. 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
7: All right, bottom half of the fourth inning. Brian Torres leads it off here for St. Louis. Rangers now with a 1-0 lead. DeGrom's pitch. And that one just missed with a fastball. Looked good up here, but we're not really close. So ball one here to Torres, who struck out swinging his first time up. Young playing in on the cut at third, the 1-0. And Torres takes this one on the outside corner. Curve that time from DeGrom. And the count now at one ball and one strike. Torres, 28 years of age, from Puerto Rico. Recalled on May the 22nd. When Nathan Church went on the IO. Here's a ball punched to the left side. There aren't any Rangers there. It rolls into left field. And a base knock. Torres going the other way. Leadoff single here for the Cardinals. And that brings up Mason Wynn. Torres is a guy who just knows how to hit. This year at AAA Memphis, he was hitting .336. So he's on board. And that brings up Wynn. Wynn retired on a fine play by Nicky Lopez, going up the middle and making a sliding stop in very shallow center to retire Wynn in the second inning. Here's a swing and a ball popped up high in the air, fading foul on the right side. Nimmo still in pursuit, but this one's about six rows back in the seats. So strike one here to Wynn. We mentioned Wynn, Gold Glover last year, hitting .234 this season, right-handed batter who's way back in the box, very upright stance. DeGrom with the 0-1, and that pitch is outside. He missed with the heater, so make it one ball and one strike. Wynn, as Ted mentioned, went to Kingwood High School. It's the same high school that former big league pitcher Micah Bowie attended. He pitched for, I think, five teams in the big leagues. 1-1, fouled out of play right side, 1-2 the count. And Kyle Finnegan, who currently pitches for the Tigers, also a product of Kingwood High School.
0: In Humble, don't call it Humble.
7: It's Humble, it's Humble. Do not pronounce the H.
0: Silent H.
7: For a while, I knew the women's basketball coach at Humble.
0: Okay.
7: So there you go.
0: Fun fact.
7: Yeah, that's how I knew. And here's a swing and a miss. I tell you what, Wynn sorted. Had no idea what was on the way there from Jacob DeGrom. It was a fastball that he threw, but that's about the worst swing that we've seen in a while from a big leaguer. So one away here in the bottom half of the fourth, and DeGrom is starting to rack up the Ks now. He's got five tonight. Here's Nolan Gorman now. Left-handed hitting third baseman who drew a walk his first time up. Turn, a throw to first, and falling back to the bag is Torres. Gorman is a true outcome king throughout the course of his career with the Cardinals. He's in his fifth season with St. Louis. Perhaps has never really fully blossomed as the Cardinals had hoped. But he drills one foul here down the right field line for strike one, but in his career, 80 home runs, six of them coming this year. He's walked now 185 times, but has struck out 601 times. His percentage of plate appearances that end in either a walk, a strikeout, or a home run, 48.4%. That's a lot. The set. And the one-strike pitch, a swing and a miss. Torres started and stopped down at first, so he had Danny Jansen's attention, but he ends up going back to the bag as Gorman falls behind in the count here at nothing and two. Roughly speaking, major league average for true outcomes is a little bit over 33%. And a swing and a miss here for Gorman on the changeup from DeGrom. So Gorman strikes out. Six punch-outs now for DeGrom. And that brings up Jimmy Crooks, I tell you what, that pitch, right where he wanted to, right around the bottom of the strike zone, DeGrom painting. 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First offering to Crooks comes in high. Crooks got his torso going, but didn't get the bat moving. So it's ball one here to the left-handed hitting Crooks. And it's spelled, his last name, as you would imagine, C-R-O-O-K-S, Crooks, with a gusty swing and a miss there, and the count now one ball and one strike. And Crooks this year with Memphis was hitting 262, but reaching base at a 412 clip. As DeGrom fires the 1-1, swing and a miss, it's the changeup again. And he had Crooks out front, and the count now at 1-2. DeGrom this year has thrown his changeup a little less than 15% of the time. He is a fastball slider pitcher, but he is using the change here liberally tonight and quite effectively. So he's got Crooks behind at 1-2. Torres still at first with two men out. And the 1-2 pitch, that's down and in. He missed with the change. So make it two balls and two strikes. DeGrom examining the baseball. Now gets that right foot planted on the first base side of the rubber. Rangers playing Crooks to pull. Zeke is up the middle here at short. Young about midway between second and third. The 2-2. Swing and the ball hit the other way, and it drops into left for the base hit. Osuna, a long run to get there. Torres moving to third, and he'll be held right there. So Crooks shoots one the other way, picks up his first big league hit. Runners are at the corners here now for Victor Scott.
0: Well, DeGrom going high with that fastball. Yes, it was 98 miles per hour, but it was center cut over the heart of the plate, and Crooks was late on it, but did more than enough to generate that hit.
7: So they'll save that ball. And here's Scott. Scott, who doubled his first time up. Scott getting a hold of a 2-2 slider and ripping it down the right field line. So scoring chance here for St. Louis. Rangers with a 1-0 advantage, but Torres at third, Crooks at first. A lot of room on the left side here. Young is in on the grass at third with the left-handed hitting Scott up there. And Scott will take this first pitch just slightly high, a fastball at 98. And it's ball one here to Scott. Scott, two home runs and seven runs batted in this year, but just 3-for-30 with men in scoring position. DeGrom with the 1-0. Swinging a foul tip in and out of the mitt of Jansen. So make it one ball and one strike. And the pitch count getting up there now for DeGrom. We're only in the fourth inning. The next pitch he throws will be his 76th pitch tonight. Here comes the 1-1. Swing and a foul. He got in on Scott that time, who swung at the fastball, fouled it back into the screen. So now DeGrom in control here at 1-2. Outfield playing straight up for Scott. Young now back at the cut, playing about 12 or so feet off the line. Check swing on this DeGrom offering, a changeup that's low. And that'll even things up here to two balls and two strikes. A run on three hits, one error for the Rangers. No runs, four hits, and no errors for St. Louis. First and third, two men out. 2-2 the count to the left-handed hitting Victor Scott. Here's the pitch, way outside. He missed badly with the changeup there. I don't think that he was trying to get a chase on a pitch that far away. So DeGrom not happy with himself there as the count to Scott is full. This will give Crooks the opportunity to get moving at first. The set by DeGrom. There goes Crooks. Here's the pitch, swing and a pop-up high in the air. Shallow left toward the line. Osuna on the move. He's under it and makes the one-hand grab to get Scott for the final out in the inning. So no runs, couple of hits, and both men are stranded. We've played four in St. Louis. Rangers 1, Cardinals nothing. on the Trajan Wealth Rangers Radio Network.

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5: All right, bottom third of the order coming up here for the Rangers, who lead it 1-0. Jacob DeGrom has thrown a lot of pitches, but he's done a very good job at leaving men on base. The Cardinals have stranded six through four innings as Evan steps up. Evan grounded out his first time. A big swing here as he fouls off this curve from McGreevy for strike one. Carter to be followed by Jansen and then Lopez here in the Ranger half of the fifth. Rangers got their run in the fourth on a two-out run-scoring double by who else? Ezekiel Duran. Here comes the 0-1, that pitch high and away. So it's now a ball and a strike here to Evan Carter. Carter again not playing in the final two games of the series against the Royals after getting hit by a pitch on Friday. The 1-1. And that one a little bit on the high side. McGreevy missing with the cutter.

0: certainly been a concern given his back issues. Here's a drive into deep center. Scott going back, and at the end he makes what was probably an unnecessary leap, but he makes the catch just shy of the track to retire Carter for the first out. That'll bring up Danny Jansen. Let's pause here 10 seconds for station identification on the Trajan Wealth Rangers Radio Network.
1: 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KNAS, Nashville, 98.7. The Maverick.
0: All right, here's Jansen, who flied to shallow left his first time, takes a pitch on the inside corner for strike one. Cardinals playing Jansen to pull in both the infield and outfield. Walker somewhat shallow in right, the 0-1, swinging a foul. So make it no balls and two strikes. Summer nights start here. 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And it's now one ball and two strikes. McGreevy looks at the ball, now finally gets set on the hill, holds the glove up in front of his face, and now delivers the pitch, and it's grounded foul on the left side, bouncing over near the Rangers dugout. So we'll hold here at a ball and two strikes. McGreevy just 60 pitches thrown through the first four innings. He nods, steps, kicks and throws, and this pitch is outside. So make it two balls and two strikes here to Jansen. All three games in this series here at Busch Stadium are night games, and they're all starting at the same time, 6:45 Central Time. Nathan Eovaldi tomorrow for the Rangers, and Metroplex native Dustin May going for the Cardinals as McGreevy misses here, and the count to Jansen is full. And then the final game of the series, Wednesday night, Mackenzie Gore for Texas and the right-hander Andre Pallante going for St. Louis. 3-2 on the way, and he missed outside ball four. So Jansen on board with the walk. And for McGreevy, that is his second free pass here. It brings up Nicky Lopez. Lopez, who lined out softly to third his first time up. Rangers baseball brought to you by Steel. Powering the future with professional-grade battery tools built for real-world work. 1-0, Rangers on top. Runner goes, here's the pitch, swing and a miss, throw to second is high, and safe at second base is Jansen with his first steal of the year. How about that? The throw from Herrera was very high. Wynn had to make sure that it didn't go into center field. Jansen had yet to arrive, so Wynn had the opportunity to apply the tag. The Cardinals are not going to challenge the call. Danny's got his first steal of the year.
2: And his first steal since 2022 with the Blue Jays, the second stolen base of his nine-year career.
0: How about that? He might be talking about that afterwards. Here's a line drive beyond the reach of Weatherholt out into right field. Base hit. Jansen moves to third. Stop sign is up there. So Nicky Lopez with a single into right field. Runners at the corners here with only one out for the top of the order in Jock Peterson.
2: Skip Schumacher talked about it during the Royals series. The bottom of the order can manufacture things to set up the top of the order to slug. And once again, the Rangers are doing that to give themselves a chance.
0: Like Lopez got a hold of a cutter there that was toward the inside part of the plate. So first and third, one out, a 1-0 Texas lead. Peterson has walked and grounded to second. But, of course, he's been slugging here of late. He's been reaching base on a regular basis. Here's a swing and a foul that comes straight back for strike one. Jock hitting .238 for the year, but a .353 on base percentage. And with his first inning walk, he's now reached base safely in six of the last seven games. Chance to extend this one-run advantage here. Jock hitting .286 with men in scoring position. Throw to first, and Lopez dives back safely.

0: So each club now with four hits. McGreevy trying to work out of trouble. Opponents are hitting 242 against McGreevy with men in scoring position. And a swing and a miss here by Peterson on a fastball that was up. And that'll make it nothing and two. Peterson asks for time, steps out, examines his bat, and now gets repositioned in the box. And Peterson's gotten to two strikes each time up tonight. McGreevy ready, turns and throws to first. Lopez dives back. McGreevy glanced back to second there. Was that a Deke move? There aren't any runners at second base right now.
1: I don't think Nicky Lopez was fooled by it.
0: Yeah.
1: Who would be?
0: I'm going to look back to the unoccupied base, which he does again. And now the 0-2 pitch is outside. Herrera was set up away, so that was the intent of that pitch. And the count now at a ball and two strikes. Of course, Peterson has done such a good job in the leadoff spot this year. This is 14th start as the Rangers' leadoff batter. The 1-2, McGreevy misses down and in, and so Peterson climbs back into the count here at 2-2. Jock in 16 total games in the leadoff spot. So three times he's come in as a pinch hitter or has filled in and come in to hit in that number one spot in the order. He has homered six times in those 16 games. This pitch comes in low and the count is now full. He has scored 10 runs and driven in 10 from the leadoff spot this year. Jansen again at third, Lopez at first. Lopez takes off. Here's the pitch. It's hit back up the middle into center field, a base hit for Peterson. Jansen scores Lopez easily to third base. RBI single, Jock Peterson. It's 2-0 Texas.
1: And this is another payoff to moving Jock Peterson to that leadoff spot. That extra at-bat against the starting pitcher before the opponent might turn to a lefty reliever. Third time up against McGreevy, and Jock Peterson comes through.
0: Picks up his 19th RBI of the season. In this stretch now where he's reached base in six of the last seven games, he's driven in eight runs. And McGreevy is going to get a visit here from pitching coach Dusty Blake. The rest of the Cardinal infield will join in. Peterson getting a hold of a cutter, so the Rangers have done fairly well against that pitch here today. With Lopez on the move, he easily makes it to third, so you again have runners at the corners with only one out. Peterson giving the Rangers here in the fifth an insurance run brought to you by Globe Life. For over 125 years, Globe Life has helped protect families when they need it most. Globe Life, make tomorrow better. Blake headed back to the first base dugout. Now Josh Young comes up. Young 0 for 2. He is lined to third. He is also struck out. So a 2-0 Texas lead. Young, one of the few Rangers that's not all the way back in the box, more in the middle of the box. And he swings and bounces one left side. Gorman is up with it, goes to second for one. Weatherhold on to first. It's an around-the-horn double play that ends the top half of the fifth. But the Rangers tack on here. A run on a couple of hits, one man left. We're halfway through. Rangers are up 2-0 on the Trajan Wealth Rangers Radio Network.
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0: All right, top of the order coming up here for St. Louis. Rangers with a 2-0 lead. J.J. Weatherholt has grounded to second and lined to second. DeGrom's pitch is outside and low. 4-1. Jonathan David Weatherholt. And you go, Hixie, how do you get J.J. out of Jonathan David? Wouldn't that be J.D.? Well, yes, you're correct. The 1-0. And that's in there for a strike. 1-1 the count. But when he was a young lad, his grandmother dubbed him John John. And that is still how most members of his family refer to him today. The 1-1 pitch is outside. Make it 2-1. But he played youth football growing up, like a lot of us did. And his first youth football coach didn't want to say John John, so he just shortened it to JJ, and it stuck. Here's the 2-1 line foul up and out of play on the left side. So 2-2 the count to J.J. Weatherholt, who was the Cardinals' first pick in the draft in 2024. He was the 7th overall pick coming out of West Virginia in Morgantown. The 2-2. Swinging a ground ball right side. Backhanded by Lopez. He sets and throws. And Lopez has retired Weatherholt 3 times here tonight. 1-0, Yvonne Herrera coming up. 5th inning of our broadcast brought to you by Balcones. Balcones Distilling. You can discover them. Balcones, the original Texas whiskey. All right, Herrera 0-2. He's reached on an error and flied out to the warning track in right. And the first pitch nicks the inside corner here for strike one. Herrera with typical splits. He's done better against lefties this year than righties. As DeGrom delivers the 0-1. And that pitch dots the outside corner, so nothing in two the count. Short list of games. Well, shorter than a full list around Major League Baseball today. We'll get you caught up on the Quick Trip scoreboard here. As this pitch gets fouled off the screen above the Cardinal dugout. And the count, nothing in two. We have no finals yet. Marlins leading the Nationals in Washington 4-3. Miami batting right now in the top half of the 9th inning. Nationals, the highest scoring team in Major League Baseball, coming in 2 games over .500. Here, Herrera tries to check his swing, but he goes around on that breaking pitch and strikes out. So 2 down in the last half of the 5th. That's 7 punchouts now for DeGrom. And it brings up Alec Burleson. The Detroit Tigers, who are not playing good baseball, they're 16 games below .500. And a woeful 8-24 on the road. They lead Tampa Bay in Tampa Bay 10-5 right now. First pitch to Burleson is in for a strike. Detroit looking to improve to 23-38. They have wrapped out 14 hits. Rays are batting in the bottom of the 8th in that one. Here's a pitch that's lifted down the left field line. Osuna in pursuit, but he runs out of room. It's back in the seat. and Burleson, who is 1-for-2, behind in the count here at 0-2. The Royals, their road trip continues in Cincinnati, and their offense is doing some stuff today. They're up 8-1. Kansas City batting right now in the top half of the eighth. And a swing and a miss here by Burleson. That on a breaking pitch that came in low. So Burleson strikes out. And it's a 1-2-3 inning for Jacob DeGrom. That's brought to you by Pays Online Checkout. We'll go to the sixth with the Rangers leading here 2-0 on the Trajan Wealth Rangers Radio Network.
7: 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And that's it. 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
1: The heart of the Rangers order due up here in the top of the sixth in St. Louis. Texas up 2-0, and Michael McGreevy returns for the sixth for the Cardinals against Nimmo, Berger, and Duran. Nimmo, the left-handed batter, singled his last time up, also hit into a double play tonight. First pitch is a ball inside, a cutter at 87 from McGreevy. He's thrown 81 pitches now, given up a couple of runs on 5 hits in 5 innings of work. 2 walks, just the 1 strikeout. McGreevy uncorks at 1-0, and Nimmo lifts it high in the air to left field, but camping underneath it, Brian Torres for out number 1 here in the 6th. Rangers made a flurry of moves earlier today. They called up Robbie Alstrom, left-handed reliever from AAA Round Rock. When he toes the rubber at some point this week in St. Louis, it'll be his major league debut. Here's Jake Berger, who's 0-for-2 tonight. One down here in the sixth. Texas up 2-0. McGreevy, first pitch, swinging is Berger, and a high chopper too short. Mason Wynn clutches and throws across the diamond for the second out. 2-up, 2-down here in the Rangers' half of the sixth. In addition to calling up Alstrom, Cody Freeman, Luis Curvelo returning from AAA Round Rock. Now, what did the Rangers do to make room for those three? Well, they optioned Gavin Collier to Round Rock. Sam Haggerty was placed on the bereavement/family medical emergency list. Chris Martin placed on the 15-day IL. With 2 down, Ezekiel Duran takes a look at a sinker that misses inside. 1 ball, no strikes. Also, Robert Garcia was transferred to the 60-day injured list. The 1-0 from McGreevy to Duran, and a strike. The sinker found the zone this time. It's 1 ball and 1 strike. Zeke opened the Rangers scoring with an RBI double in the fourth. He is 2-for-2 here tonight. That average is up to 297 on the season. The 1-1 is a changeup. It's on the outer half of the plate. Strike 2. 1 ball, 2 strikes to Zeke. Zeke credits assistant hitting coach Alex Cintron for so much of that torrid month of May. The 1-2 from McGreevy, and a ground ball to second. Weatherholt gathers and throws, and it's a 1-2-3 sixth inning for Michael McGreevy. On to the bottom of the sixth here in St. Louis. The Rangers 2, the Cardinals nothing on the Trajan Wealth Rangers Radio Network.
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1: The sun has descended below the horizon here in St. Louis as we head to the bottom of the sixth. The Rangers leading the Cardinals 2-0. And Jacob DeGrom's night is done. After five innings, he needed 91 pitches to work those five. A scoreless five innings, allowing only four hits, the one walk, and eight Ks. So he gives way to Peyton Gray a day before his 31st birthday. And Gray ready to face Jordan Walker. First pitch swinging, Walker fouls it back over to the right to the second deck as it clangs off one of the seats in front of a couple of fans. Gray earned his first career win on Saturday against Kansas City, that walk-off victory against the Royals. Gray grooves in a fastball at 94 miles per hour for a strike, and it's 0-2 to Jordan Walker, who has struck out twice tonight. It was a steady diet of sliders from Jacob DeGrom in the third inning, Walker's last time up. Now against Gray, making his 12th appearance with Texas this season. The 0-2 pitch, off speed, and foul tip into the mitt of Jansen, the third strikeout of the night for Jordan Walker. And there is one down here in the Cardinals' sixth.
0: DeGrom got him on sliders, and Gray gets him here with his bread-and-butter pitch, the changeup, which he left up, but it ran in on Walker really well, and Walker got just a piece of it, and Jansen held on.
1: Gray throws that changeup 43% of the time. He starts off Brian Torres with a slider and a big cut and a miss from Brian Torres. It's 0-1. Gray worked two-thirds of a scoreless inning yesterday against the Royals, so a great weekend for Peyton Gray out of the bullpen. This pitch bounces off the mound, kicks to second. Lopez has it, and he fires to first for out number two. Boy, Lopez following that ricochet. He has been a wall at second in this game, and there's two outs. And you always wonder how that ball is going to bounce off the mound. Gray did a little stutter step to avoid it just to get out of the way, and Lopez tracked it the entire way for out number two. Now Mason Wynn is 0 for 2 tonight. First offering is a slider in for a strike. 0-1. Wynn struck out in the fourth. 2-0 Texas, bottom of the sixth, two down. The 0-1 pitch from Peyton Gray to Mason Wynn, and just misses the inner part of the plate. A changeup. It's 1-1, and we've got a challenge from Danny Jansen. Was this a strike? It is a ball. Zooming in as we take a look on our monitor, missing by 0.2 of an inch, and it is 1-1.
0: Well, the Cardinals lost all of their challenges back in the second. The Rangers still have one left.
1: The 1-1 pitch from Gray with two outs, and Wynn swings and bashes it left field down the line. This one is gone. Mason Wynn going yard for just the second time this season. The Cardinals are on the board, and they have cut their deficit in half. It's 2-1, Texas.
0: Well, maybe one too many changeups for Peyton Gray. He throws a 1-1 change here that's up. It finished inside off the plate, but Wynn able to sort of lean back a bit and get the barrel onto that, hitting it down the line.
1: So 2-1 Texas, two down here in the sixth, and now Peyton Gray against Nolan Gorman, missing outside with that changeup. One ball, no strikes to Gorman, who walked in the second and struck out in the fourth. Here's the 1-0. And in the bottom of the zone, a fastball this time at 94, strike one. One ball and one strike to Nolan Gorman, the Cardinals' third baseman. Left-handed batter against the righty, Peyton Gray, who kicks and fires at 1-1. A swing and a miss on that changeup, and it's 1-2. Gray with a black necklace around his neck, of course, sporting the mustache like a few of the Rangers relievers. It was Mustache May, after all. Time called by Gorman now.
0: I didn't know that.
1: Yeah. Everyone inspired by Tyler Alexander, apparently. Everyone says he's got the best mustache. They're just trying to match him.
0: It looks the most natural of any of the guys.
1: If I were to try to grow one, it would just be peach fuzz. It would not look good.
0: Same.
1: You did get a haircut, too.
0: I did. Yes, I did.
1: Clean-shaven face. 1-2, the count. Gray the pitch. Change up low and away. It's 2-2. Two outs here in the bottom of the sixth. Rangers up 2-1.
0: It feels great, too. I got to tell you.
1: Sure it does. You had the long locks before.
0: Yep.
1: The 2-2 pitch, swing and a miss as Gray blows by Gorman with a 94-mile-an-hour fastball. So Gray gives up the home run to Mason Wynn, but the Rangers still lead it. 2-1 on our way to the seventh inning here in St. Louis on the Trajan Wealth Rangers Radio Network.
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1: The Cardinals turn to their bullpen here to open the seventh. Michael McGreevy done after six innings. Now Justin Brule, the lefty, in his first year with the Cardinals, his fifth team in 4 years. Ready to face a couple of lefties to start. Alejandro Osuna shows bunt. He does bunt. Dribbles it forward. Brule comes off the mound. Turns and throws to first. And he got Osuna. One pitch, one out here in the top of the seventh.
0: Just bunted it a little too hard in Brule's direction. Had he knocked that and tried to drag bunt and got it between the mound and first, perhaps you get a base hit, or if you push it between the mound and third, but it was more directly right back to the pitcher.
1: Brule's 29th appearance, a 4.85 ERA, is not factored into a decision this year for the Cardinals. Lefty on lefty again, this time against Evan Carter, and his sinker almost hit Carter, who turns away from it just in time. It's one ball and no strikes. Evan 0-for-2 tonight. Ground out to third and a fly out to center. The 1-0. Brule, a big leg kick, and he sends a fastball in for a strike. 1-1. Brule relies on the sinker. He throws it 45% of the time. And he throws the slider 35% of the time. 1-1. The kick and the delivery. Carter's showing a bunt. Backed off. It's a strike on the inside part of the plate. That slider at 80 miles an hour. And it's 1-2 to Evan Carter.
0: And Evan's only hit this year against the lefty was a bunt.
1: Skip Schumacher says Carter always has that option when he steps to the plate. Doesn't put that play on for him. 1-2, the swing by Carter and a foul back to the top of the netting behind the plate.
0: That was a good swing against a sweeper right there.
1: 2-1 Texas over St. Louis in this series opener. One down here in the top of the seventh. Carter returning to the lineup after missing the last two. 1-2 pitch from Brule, and a ground ball to second. Couple of hops, up with it Weatherholt to Burleson at first for out number two. So Brule retires the two lefties to open the seventh. And that brings up Danny Jansen, who walked his last time up, flied out to left in the third, and picked up the second stolen base of his career in the fifth inning. After that walk, scored the second run of the game. First pitch swinging, and he lifts it out of play, first base side, about 15 rows up. I mean, Kyle Higashioka, the Rangers' other catcher, was sent on a hit and run yesterday. Now Jansen stealing a base. These catchers are mobile for Texas. The 0-1, and Brule misses with a changeup low. It's 1-1. Brule has been DFA'd five times in his career. A story of perseverance out of this Cardinals bullpen. The 1-1 pitch from Brule. Off speed. Changeup was on the outer part of the plate. Jansen spoils it. It's 1-2.
0: Everyone always looking for left-handed relievers.
1: You're going to get not just a second chance, but a third, fourth, fifth, or in this case, sixth chance. He was acquired for cash considerations in January. 1-2, a slider that is popped up foul again. Almost the exact same spot as that earlier pitch. First base side. 1-2 the count, two down. Rangers up 2-1 here in the top of the seventh. Jansen, the right-handed batter against the lefty Brule. The 1-2 pitch is low and inside with the changeup, and it's two balls and two strikes. Nicky Lopez is on deck, singled his last time up. Jock Peterson would follow. 2-2 pitch with two down, and a swing and a foul tap at the plate. Michael McGreevy ends up going six innings, allowing two runs on five hits. He walked a couple and struck out one. So a quality start for McGreevy after back-to-back tough outings. Jacob DeGrom went five scoreless for Texas. 2-2 the count to Danny Jansen. Two down in the top of the seventh. Rangers lead 2-1. Brule set, and he delivers. Off-speed check swing. Did Jansen go? Yes, he did. Offering at a 78-mile-per-hour sweeper. Strike three, out number three here in the Rangers' half of the seventh. On to the bottom of the seventh. Texas 2, St. Louis 1 on the Trajan Wealth Rangers Radio Network.
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0: of the Rangers, The Fan.
1: A 2-1 Rangers lead here in St. Louis, the bottom of the seventh inning, and the baton is passed to Tyler Alexander, the lefty making his 27th appearance of the season, 1-1 with a 3.24 ERA, and admittedly, it was a rough last outing Saturday against Kansas City, charged with 3 earned runs in just a third of an inning. But remember, he had allowed just 1 earned run in his previous 8 appearances combined. So Tyler Alexander will try to get back on track here in the bottom of the seventh against 8-9-1 in the Cardinals' order. And a pinch hitter here for St. Louis, the recently called up Nelson Velasquez, who does bring some pop off the bench tonight. He hit a 3-run homer on the first pitch he saw Friday night against the Cubs. He was called up that day from AAA Memphis. Former Cub and Royal, was out of the majors for 2 years before St. Louis called him up from their AAA affiliate. Velasquez, a right-handed batter against the lefty Alexander. Rangers lead it 2-1. Alexander has the glove chest high. He uncoils. And the first pitch is a ball missed outside. Velasquez from Puerto Rico. Alexander ready. And the 1-0. And this one finds the strike zone. A cutter at 87. It's 1-1. Yeah, before Friday night, Velasquez's last action in the big leagues was June of 2024 against the Rangers. The 1-1 pitch from Alexander is low. 2-0 to open the bottom of the seventh. Velasquez then made his way to the Mexican League. He was in the Pittsburgh organization for part of last year. Didn't get past AAA. Joined the Cardinals and got the call-up in their last series. A big cut and a miss at 2-1. A sinker at 92 miles an hour from Alexander. 2-2. Alexander, the former South Lake Carroll Dragon and TCU Horn Frog. Velasquez taps the plate with his bat. High Red Sox. Alexander kicks and fires. And called strike 3, a fastball. And Nelson Velasquez was frozen. 1-1 in the seventh.
2: Well, that's what Alexander does. He throws strikes. Sometimes that's gotten him into trouble. Maybe throwing a little too many strikes, but here at 2-2, he's able to get his location with that heater, a pitch that was right near the bottom of the zone.
1: And now for the left-handed hitting Victor Scott II, Jose Fermin pinch hits. So once again, a right-handed batter against the lefty Alexander. 1-1 in the bottom of the seventh, and the Rangers lead it 2-1. Looking for their fourth straight win. Alexander uncorks and hit on the ground into the Rangers dugout, third base side. 0-1 to Fermin. Hitting .221, 2 home runs, 9 RBIs. Last night against the Cubs, in a win, he was 0-3, got the start. 0-1 the count. Here it comes from Alexander. And a fastball that hits the top of the zone. And Alexander's ahead in the count at 0-2.
2: And Tyler's actually done better against righties this year, holding them to a .259 average.
1: Ahead in the count at 0-2. Alexander set. He delivers. And low with a changeup. Fermin did not offer at it. It's 1-2. Fermin in his fourth year in the big leagues, but he made the opening day roster for the first time this season with St. Louis. The 1-2 from Tyler Alexander. And a line shot to second. Nicky Lopez is there. He makes the catch for out number 2.
2: Well, Lopez has oftentimes been in exactly the right spot. The Rangers do a great job at defensive positioning. But since coming up, even if he's not in the right spot, he can go and get it too.
1: Nothing has gotten past Nicky Lopez here tonight. And really, You could say that for his whole time over the last few days with the Rangers. So two down here in the bottom of the seventh. Texas up 2-1. And the batter is J.J. Weatherholt. Lefty against lefty, and Weatherholt swings and misses at a cutter. It's 0-1. Weatherholt, the rookie, 0-3 here tonight. And Nicky Lopez has put him out all three times, either on lineouts or grounders. The 0-1, and Weatherholt sends it high left out of play. So 0-2, two down here in the bottom of the seventh. Alexander's ready. The 0-2 offering. And a high chopper up the middle. Lopez again. He whips it to first for the third out. Nicky Lopez has done in J.J. Weatherholt all four of his at-bats here tonight. It's a 1-2-3 inning for Tyler Alexander. And we head to the eighth with the Rangers up 2-1 on the Trajan Wealth Rangers Radio Network.
3: The first ever Brandon Nimmo bobblehead is likely the bravest. It's the outfielder bucking on a bull. And it's yours if you're one of the first 10,000 fans on Sunday, June 7th for the Rangers-Guardians game. 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
1: On to the eighth, Rangers 2, Cardinals 1. Here's Matt Hicks.
2: All right, thank you very much, Ted. And Justin Gruhl still pitching. First batter up is Nicky Lopez, and he shoots one the other way between Wynn and Gorman on the left side out into left field. So Lopez with his second hit tonight. He's doing it both with the bat and the glove. And that turns us over to the top of the order in Jock Peterson. Now, Brule had a 1-2-3 seventh. Lopez, a lefty, just took him the other way. Now, Peterson is up. The hard-throwing right-hander Ryan Stanek is out in the Cardinal bullpen, so you would think this would be Brule's last batter here. Peterson, 1-for-2, singled his last time up. He shows bunt and takes this pitch low and away for ball one. Oftentimes with Peterson, that is just a ploy, but he's not afraid to lay one down, despite the fact that he does not run as well as he used to. Gorman at third is a step off the grass and playing about 30 feet off the line. Here's a swing and a foul coming back in our direction, but it's not going to make it back up here. And the count now at one ball and one strike.
1: I was ready for it.
2: Were you?
1: Yes.
2: We're actually kind of recessed from the level above us, the upper deck, which extends out well beyond our broadcast location. So if it rains here, which it often does in St. Louis, though no rain is in the forecast for tomorrow or Wednesday, but if it did rain, usually we don't get wet in here. There's some places where we're flush even with anything above us, and we've got to guard against the wet stuff.
1: I didn't pack an umbrella.
2: Yeah. The 1-1, Brule will lob it over to first to get Lopez back to the bag. The Lopez opposite field single, hit number 6 for the Rangers tonight. Rangers 2 runs, 6 hits, 1 error. St. Louis a run on 5 hits and no errors. Peterson's fifth inning single drove in the run that made it 2-0. Here he shows bunt, takes this pitch for a strike, and the count now 1-2. Gorman was coming in at third, but with two strikes in the count, he will confidently go back to the skin portion of the infield, and he's backing up to about midway between the infield grass and the outfield grass. Good lead at first for Lopez. Here's the pitch. It's low and away. So make it 2 balls and 2 strikes. Night has fallen here in downtown St. Louis. We are not far from the Mississippi River. The arch just a little ways beyond the center field wall here between the ballpark and the river. Here's a lob, and I do mean a lob over to first, and Lopez back to the bag in time. Brule touches up the rosin bag briefly and now gets set on the hill. Peterson hasn't had many chances to hit against lefties this season. As Lopez takes off and the breaking pitch is hit past the mound, fielded by Wynn in front of second. Lopez is already there, so Wynn throws to first to retire Peterson for the first out. So they started Lopez, and with the ball hit slowly and it gets by Brule, no chance to get two outs there. And here comes the skipper, Ollie Marmol, and that's going to be all, as we had imagined, for the lefty Brule. So a runner at second with one out, Rangers up 2-1. Stanek coming on now for St. Louis. And as he makes his way in from the bullpen in right, we pause for this on the Trajan Wealth Rangers Radio Network.

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3: All right, so the Rangers trying to add to this 2-1 advantage. Josh Jung, the batter, and an opponent with whom we are familiar, Ryan Stanek, comes into the ballgame here. Stanek was actually born in St. Louis, but he went to high school in Kansas and then on to college at the University of Arkansas. And so the big right-hander ready to face Josh Jung. Jung 0-for-3 tonight, and Stanek's first offering is low. 4-1. This year, Stanek's four-seamer averaging just over 98 miles an hour, and he has thrown it a little more than half the time. The 1-0, swing and a foul. This one comes straight back, and that'll make it 1-1. He mixes in the slider and a splitter, also throws a sinking fastball, and he has thrown two sweepers this year just for the fun of it. Stanek now 34 years of age. Here's a swing and a ball hit up the middle. Wind far to his left. He scoops it up from behind second. Fires the first. And Jung is retired on the play. Lopez moves to third. So two men are out in the inning, but the Rangers 90 feet away from reestablishing a two-run advantage. And here's Brandon Nimmo now. Stanek is on for the 26th time. This is his first tour of duty with St. Louis, but he has pitched for Tampa Bay, Miami, Houston, Seattle, and most recently the New York Mets. First pitch to Nimmo is in there for a strike. So Stanek and Nimmo, former teammates. Stanek this year 1-0, one save and a 5.73 ERA, a high walk count, 18 walks in 22 innings. There's a ground ball foul on the first base side. And so the count now at no balls and two strikes. Rangers baseball brought to you by Steel, powering the future with professional-grade battery tools built for real-world work. Steel. Two men out, a runner at third. Rangers up 2-1. Nimmo behind in the count here. This pitch is down, and that'll make it 1-2. Nimmo has faced Stanek just once, and he struck out. Count here, 1-2. Infield playing Nimmo to pull. The outfield fan the other way. Stanek's pitch. That hit him. Oh, wow. Nimmo's running down to first, but he's in a little bit of pain here, favoring his right arm.
4: Well, that pitch was clocked at 100 miles an hour. I don't blame Brandon Nimmo for wincing just a bit as he heads to first base.
3: Get a look and see exactly where that hit him. Well, it did hit the elbow guard, but I think it also, you know, the back of the elbow guard toward the tricep. So I think it got a part of the guard, but I think it also got the tricep. And you're right. At 100, the guard may or may not provide a small measure of relief. So first and third with two men out now for Berger, who's flied to right twice and grounded to short. And a swing and a miss here. Home run cut that time from Jake. Strike one. Berger, like Nimmo, in his career, facing Stanek for the second time. First time Berger faced Stanek, he struck out. From the stretch, the big right-hander delivers, and that ball is popped up. Foul. Herrera coming back slides to the backstop, but this one's about 5-6 rows deep in the seats. And so the count now, nothing and two. And coming up on Tuesday, June the 16th, the Rangers are hosting the Minnesota Twins. And specialty night tickets will get you a co-branded Cowboys and Rangers short-sleeved hoodie. And you can purchase your specialty night tickets by going to Rangers.com. Lopez at third, Nimmo at first, two men out. Berger behind in the count here at nothing and two. The pitch. Nimmo takes off. The pitch is high. Herrera drops the ball. It looked like he wanted to throw through to second there, but he lost the handle. So Nimmo picks up his second steal in the count to Berger at one and two. So now you've got second and third. A base hit could make it a three-run advantage. Berger leading the club with 37 runs batted in. Ask for time and steps out here. Jake, a 267 hitter with men in scoring position. And, of course, we've talked about this now for a while. Jake, a much better hitter on the road than he's been at home, though he had a good homestand. But his numbers on the road significantly better than his numbers at home. Stanica looked back to second and now the 1-2, and he misses down. That time with the splitter. And the count at two balls and two strikes. Stanek tonight making the 492nd appearance of his career. He's pitched to a career earned run average of 3.93. 2-2 the count. The right-hander slides home. And a swing and a miss. He struck him out. Got him on a slider. And Berger is the final out here in the top half of the eighth. So for Texas, no runs, a hit, two are left. We go to the bottom of the eighth. Still 2-1 in favor of the Rangers on the Trajan Wealth Rangers Radio Network.
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3: All right, the Rangers go to the bullpen for the right-hander Jacob Junis, who comes on for the 22nd time this season. Junis 0-1, three saves, and a 1.82 ERA last appeared Saturday against the Royals, and that was a rather odd appearance for Junis in that the first three batters all got RBI hits off of him. Bobby Witt Jr., the first, with an RBI single. Michael Garcia, an RBI single. Vinny Pasquantino, an RBI double. Just don't see that very often from Junis. And you don't see this very often. His first pitch is a ball to Ivan Herrera. Usually a first pitch strike from the right-hander. Now the 1-0, swing and a foul. And that stung either Jansen or the plate umpire, Scott Barry. Can't tell.
4: One and one. That's right off Jansen's mask. Yeah.
3: Danny didn't even move. He's so tough. Herrera, by the way, the birthday boy today. He's celebrating his 26th birthday today. It's 0-3 at the plate. Swings and fouls this one off. And the count now at 1-2. Junis in 24 and two-thirds innings, just 15 hits allowed, only 5 walks, 15 strikeouts. Though here recently, he's had the strikeout pitch working. He's fanned 6 over his last 3 appearances, covering 3 and two-thirds innings. Here's a pop-up by Herrera into very shallow center. Lopez going out. He's calling for it. Veering to his left, he'll make the one-hand grab. Duran was out there but moved away, and Carter, watching Lopez work all night, says, I don't need to help that guy. He knows what he's doing. So one away here in the bottom of the eighth, and that brings up Alec Burleson. If you didn't hear, the Rangers made a number of moves before today's game, adding 3 players and 3 players having to get moved off the active roster. First pitch to Burleson is a ground ball to the right side. Guess who's there? Lopez picks it up. Short toss to Berger. We've got 2 men out here in the last half of the eighth. Jordan Walker coming up. One of those players that is off the active roster, pitcher Chris Martin, onto the 15-day injured list with right shoulder impingement. That's your injury update brought to you by Bailey and Galleon. Also leaving the roster today, Gavin Collier getting optioned to Round Rock, and Sam Haggerty getting placed on the bereavement list. Added to the roster today, pitcher Luis Curvelo, the utility man Cody Freeman. Remember, he got injured early in spring training. He's been with Round Rock, so is Curvelo. And lefty reliever Robbie Ahlstrom added to the roster. His contract selected from Round Rock. First pitch to Walker comes in low, ball 1. When Ahlstrom comes into a game, he'll be making his big league debut. Now a swing here and a foul, and the count.

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1: 2 out, nobody on, bottom of the 8th. Rangers ahead 2-1. 1-1 the count to Walker, who has struck out 3 times in the ballgame, and a swing and a miss here on the Junis slider. And the count now at 1-2. Walker 0-4 with 2 strikeouts lifetime against Junis. Righty to righty, the pitch lifted high into the air, but fouling out of play down the right field line. This makes its way back in amongst the paying customers, and we'll keep it at 1-2. Again, the 1-2 swing, and a little dribbler foul as it spins up the third base line. So we hold here at 1-2. Rangers baseball brought to you by Whataburger. The best part about Whataburger's Whata Chicken Strips, all their signature sauces. Yes, please. Again, Junis with the 1-2. Swing, and yet another foul ball over near the Rangers' dugout. So Walker battling here. Walker, again, just having a tremendous season. 15 home runs, 43 runs batted in. His OPS coming into play today of .908, 6th best in the National League. His slugging percentage of .551 is bested only by the Phillies' Kyle Schwarber. The 1-2 again. And that one's in there for a called third strike. A sinker near the top of the zone. Walker, rather disgustedly, tosses his bat aside, takes off the protective gear, tosses his bat away. He is a strikeout victim. It's a 1-2-3 frame for Jacob Junis. That's brought to you by Pays Online Checkout. And we go to the 9th with the Rangers leading 2-1 on the Trajan Wealth Rangers Radio Network.
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1: All right, we go to the 9th inning. Rangers looking to add to this one-run lead. They've got Ezekiel Duran leading it off, and he'll be going up against a fellow countryman, George Soriano, who enters the game now. Soriano, 27 years of age, from San Pedro de Macorís in the Dominican Republic. And Zeke is 2-for-3 tonight with a run-scoring double. And the first offering from Soriano is in there for a strike. Soriano, formerly with the Marlins in his first season with St. Louis, 2-0 with 2 saves and a 3.18 ERA, making his 25th relief appearance. He stands on the mound from the stretch with his back essentially to the hitter, and he deals a fastball high here, and that makes it 1-1. Rangers 2 runs, 6 hits, an error. St. Louis a run on 5 hits and no errors. Soriano into the glove. High leg kick in the 1-1.

0: pitch, and that'll catch the top of the zone for a strike, a changeup that time, and that makes it 2-1. Soriano just 15 hits allowed in 22 and two-thirds, but he's walked 10. He has struck out 18. Opponents hitting just 185 against the right-hander. Now the 2-1. Swing and a high chopper left side charge by Gorman. He's got it from the infield grass. The throw goes wide of Burleson, and Zeke is taking off for second. Burleson just now getting to the ball in foul ground. As Zeke slides into second, he's on board with the infield hit, and Gorman's error puts him in scoring position. Zeke just keeps racking up the hits. This one won't not hit all that hard, but he's 3-for-4 now tonight. And the Rangers have a golden opportunity to add to their lead as Alejandro Osuna comes up. Osuna, 0-for-3, has not reached base here today. And Osuna, of course, has been reaching base at a very high rate. Osuna came into play today with an on-base percentage of .384. Soriano, a look back to Duran. Corner's pinching in, and Osuna's not looking to bunt. He's swinging away and sends one high into the air, foul, and back into the seats along the left field line. So a strike one here to Alejandro Osuna. Evan Carter now on deck. Again, they're pinching in at first and third. Here's a little chopper over Soriano's head. Charged by Wynn. He's got no play. Infield hit for Osuna. And the Rangers have men at first and third with nobody out now for Evan Carter.
1: The speed on display to start this ninth as the Rangers try to add an insurance run. First, Duran taking advantage of the error to earn the extra base, and now Osuna. Remember the mistake with the bunt his last time up, and he placed this one perfectly over the mound.
0: Just chopped it over Soriano, but not hit hard enough for Wynn to be able to make a play. Here's Carter 0-for-3. Soriano's pitch a little bit outside for ball one. So it's not like they've hit Soriano hard at all, but a couple of hits and a throwing error and a golden scoring chance here in the ninth inning. The 1-0. Swing and a miss. That time, Soriano with the slider got down and in on Carter. And that'll square the count here to one ball and one strike. Soriano, a little bit more of a ground ball pitcher than the average big leaguer. And he's a fastball changeup pitcher. The 1-1. Swing and a miss. That looked like the change there. And the count now at a ball and two strikes. His average fastball velocity, about 97 miles an hour. He also will throw the slider, occasionally the sinker, and sometimes the sweeper. Very low line drive rate for Soriano of around 15%. The 1-2 pitch, swing and a miss. He struck Carter out. Back-to-back with the changeup. And so Evan the first out here in the top of the ninth. And that brings up Danny Jansen. Need to get you our Aces update. Danny stands in here 0-for-2 with a walk. His first steal of the season, his second career steal, and a run scored. He shows bunt, takes the pitch low, pulls the bat out of the way, and it's ball one here to Jansen. Well, Burleson was bearing in from first base there. He goes back to the bag here. Jansen not bunting and takes the pitch over the inside part of the plate here for a strike. So it's one ball and one strike. Our Aces update brought to you by Choctaw Casinos and Resorts, where the players play. And for that, we're going to go to Washington. As Danny swings and pops one up high in the air near third. Gorman drifts into foul ground. Corey Ragsdale getting out of the way. And Gorman makes the catch to get Jansen for the second out. So now just one out to go. Nicky Lopez, the batter. Sandy Alcantara, the starting pitcher for the Marlins in that game in Washington. And the Marlins won 7-3. They had a 4-3 lead going into the ninth, tacked on three in the ninth. Sandy Alcantara, the starting pitcher, gets the win. A quality start. He improves to 4-4 on the year, giving up three runs in his seven innings of work. First pitch to Lopez is right down the middle for strike one. And Nicky Lopez here tonight, 2-for-3, pair of singles and a line drive out to third. The runner from first goes. The pitch is high. No throw down to second. In fact, no coverage. Herrera bluffing a throw down to second. But Osuna is in there with his third steal. The count to Lopez. And a ball and a strike. So second and third now with two men out. Soriano into the glove. Almost looking directly at third. The 1-1. A swing and a miss on that fastball, and Lopez behind in the count here at 1-2.
1: Hixie, no surprise, Jacob Latz warming in the Rangers' bullpen for the bottom of the ninth.
0: Remember, Latz came on to pick up the save in the 6-3 win over Kansas City yesterday. All right, Cardinals fans making some noise here. Rangers trying to add an insurance tally. Duran at third, Osuna at second. Soriano with the 1-2 pitch. And on the inside corner for a called third strike. And Lopez thought about asking for a review, but he does not. He gets punched out, and the Rangers leave two men in scoring position. We go to the bottom of the ninth, Jacob Latt's time. Rangers lead 2-1 on the Trajan Wealth Rangers Radio Network.
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0: All right, back-to-back performances here for Jacob Latz, who yesterday shut out the Royals in the ninth for his seventh save of the season. And Latz due to face Torres, Wynn, and Gorman here in the bottom of the ninth inning. Torres, a lefty batter, is 1-for-3. And the first pitch to him is in for a strike. We would presume that Torres in the minor leagues, given how well he's hit, does not get pinch hit for when there's a lefty. Now, here at the big league level this year in a very short sample, swing and a miss here in the count, nothing and two. Torres is 0-for-5 against southpaws, and he's down in the count here at nothing and two. Latz is on for the 22nd time, 1-1 with a 2.08 ERA, seven saves and nine opportunities. The 0-2 pitch is outside to make it one ball and two strikes. Latz has surrendered just 11 hits in 26 innings, walked only five, and struck out 24. Opponents hitting just 124 against the Illinois native. Here comes the 1-2, and that's punched foul over the screen into the seats down to our left. And so the count will hold. Latch this year, an average fastball of 94 miles an hour. He's thrown his four-seamer almost 55% of the time. Mixes in the slider and the change, very occasionally a curveball. Infield playing the lefty Torres to pull. This pitch is punched toward Young, who is the third baseman at short. He fields it cleanly, throws across, and Torres is retired. Rangers with Young closer to second and third there, and he was in the exact right spot with Duran playing up the middle. So one away, and that brings up Mason Wynn, responsible for the St. Louis run as he clubbed his second home run of the season in the sixth. Wynn is one for three. Latz always from the stretch. Lifts the leg and comes home. And that one across the outside corner for strike one. Wynn in the second out on a terrific get by Nicky Lopez. That's our Whataburger What a Play of the Game brought to you by Whataburger all the way back in the second. This pitch is lifted down the right field line but slicing foul. Nimmo in pursuit, but this one falls along the track, hops up on the screen. And it's nothing and two here to Wynn. Wynn was leading off that bottom of the second inning. Just a blistering shot up the middle. And one of the better defensive plays of the night. In fact, we've just decided the best defensive play of the night for either side. Lopez has been very busy. He's had a great game both defensively and offensively, despite the strikeout on the top half of this inning. The 0-2. Swing and a miss. Oh, an awful swing by Wynn. That at a curveball that hit in the dirt. And Wynn just did not look good at all there. That's the second out. St. Louis down to its final out. Nolan Gorman will be the batter. When the Texas Rangers turn two, McDonald's owner-operators of North Texas, in conjunction with the Texas Rangers Baseball Foundation, will donate $1,000 to the Ronald McDonald Houses of Dallas and Fort Worth. Swing and a miss by Gorman. That on a slider away. Strike one. Gorman has walked once and struck out twice. So Latch trying to put the finishing touches on this one here tonight. The 0-1. That's very high. Jansen having to stand to catch it. Latch missing with the fastball. And that makes it one ball and one strike. Young here playing midway between second and third, a step behind the base path. Duran up the middle. Lopez midway between first and second. A check swing. Did he go? No. On appeal says third base umpire Ron Culpa. And that'll make it two balls and one strike. Berger, you don't see this very often, but Berger in a no doubles stance over at first, playing just a couple of steps off the line. The 2-1. Swing and a miss. That on the slider again. And the count to Gorman now, two balls and two strikes. 2-1. The Rangers are up. Two out, nobody on. Bottom half of the ninth inning. Latz, the lefty pitcher, to Gorman, the lefty hitter. The 2-2. Outside. He missed that time with the four-seamer. So a full count now to Gorman. Remember, Nelson Velasquez pinch hit back in the seventh inning. And he's on deck right now. The 3-2 on the way. Swing and a pop-up high into the air. Foul third base side. Jansen might have a play coming over, and it's just over the screen out of play. So that'll keep it here at 3-2. And it looks like plate umpire Scott Berry wanting some new baseballs. On the Quick Trip scoreboard, quickly, Brewers at home with a 16-2 lead over the Giants. Milwaukee looking to go 15 games over 500. Mariners are at home against the Mets. Mariners lead 1-0 in the third. Again, the 3-2. Swing and a foul. This one up and out of play on the third base side. Seattle playing really good ball right now. The Mariners have won six in a row. If the Rangers win and the Mariners win, the Rangers would remain 2.5 behind Seattle. The 3-2. Swing and a miss. Struck him out. He got him with the fastball, and the Rangers come here to St. Louis and take the opening game of this series by the final score of 2-1. The Rangers stretch their winning streak to 4 games. And we're back with your totals right after this on the Trajan Wealth Rangers Radio Network.
6: All right, listener. 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
0: The Rangers win the opening game in this 3-game series, 2-1 the final. Texas improving to 29-31 with its fourth consecutive win. St. Louis will fall to 31-27. The Cardinals have now lost 9 of their last 13. And let's get you right to the happy totals for the Rangers. 2 runs, 8 hits, 1 error with 7 left on base. For St. Louis, a run on 5 hits, 1 error with 6 left on base. Jacob DeGrom, the winning pitcher. He improves to 4-4. It is career victory number 100 for DeGrom. This was his 260th career start here today. So congratulations to DeGrom on that milestone 100th career win. The losing pitcher, Michael McGreevy, pitched well, but he falls to 3-5. Jacob Latz earns the save, his 8th of the year. Our game was played in 2 hours and 37 minutes before a crowd of 21,770. And Jacob DeGrom is our player of the game here tonight. 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For DeGrom here today, a heavy workload in 5 innings. But he kept St. Louis off the board. In his 5 innings, no runs allowed. He scattered 4 hits. He walked only 1, and he struck out 8. And in those 5 innings, he threw 91 pitches. So congratulations again to Jacob DeGrom. Had his off-speed stuff was really working. His slider and his changeup were very impactful here tonight. And when he left the game, the Rangers had a 2-0 lead. They would hold on for the 2-1 win. Yet another good game for Ezekiel Duran on the heels of him being voted as the Rangers player of the month in the month of May. Offensively, he goes 3-for-4. His RBI double in the fourth brought in the first run of the ball game. And a terrific game for Nicky Lopez here today at the plate. He goes 2-for-4 with a pair of singles, and he was dazzling on defense. A number of terrific plays, including that play on Mason Wynn in the second inning, him being able to handle the deflection off of pitcher Peyton Gray in the sixth on a ball hit by Brian Torres to be able to get him out. All around, another good team win for Texas. Stay tuned. Our postgame show coming your way in just a bit. That's going to do it for us. For our engineer here in St. Louis, Jim Huer, for Jacob Ray and Adam C. in Master Control, for Ted Emmerich and for Jared Sandler, I'm Matt Hicks wishing everyone A very pleasant good evening from Busch Stadium in St. Louis. Once again, the final tonight, the Rangers 2 and the Cardinals 1. Postgame show coming up next. Have a great evening, everyone.
12: He's at the wall. He leaps. He's got it.
0: He dives. He is out at third.
13: Swinging a drive down the left field line. If it's fair, this game is over. It's hooking. It is fair.
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0: Was it the offensive outburst from the sweep of the Royals at home of the weekend? Not quite. But Zeke Durant staying hot. Chuck Peterson staying hot. And Jacob DeGrom earns career win number 100. And for the Rangers, it's their fourth consecutive win as they open this series in St. Louis with a 2-1 victory. Glad you're with us here on Rangers Game Day, presented by Toyota, live from Busch Stadium. We're battling the bugs. They are out here on the first day of June. Ted Emmerich, Brad Miller with you. Be joined by Matt Hicks here coming up. Once again, even though it's not the nine runs here, seven runs there, like we saw against Kansas City, Brad, across the board, the Rangers do more than enough, both on the mound and at the plate, to get it done.
1: That's just a high-quality win. Like you said, it wasn't some, you know, offensive eruption of 10 runs or anything like that. But Jake DeGrom, you know, maybe with his best stuff, maybe not, but that's a lot of zeros, right? And he kept him off the board, and the offense continues to find a way, and that is a formula right there for winning a lot of games.
0: Jock Peterson has a formula right now. He carried over what he had during the homestand, coming up with a huge hit. It certainly proved to be a huge hit in the fifth inning, that RBI single that we will work through a little bit later here on Rangers Game Day. But as Jock stayed hot, Laura Stickles visited with Jock Peterson for our Chaloso postgame interview.
2: Well, Jock, tonight you made sure that Danny Jansen's second career stolen base did not go to waste. In games where you guys are struggling to find offense, how important is it to make sure those small moments become meaningful?
3: It's huge. You know, you're playing a really good team, and every 90 feet matters. Whether that's a ball in the dirt read, a walk by taking, so having a good at bat, getting a runner over. I think we played a really clean baseball game, and you got DeGrom on the mound. You want to take advantage of the performance he did.
2: Yeah, tonight was Jacob DeGrom's 100th career win. He came through in some big shutdown innings. What does that do for momentum, like I said, when you guys are struggling to find some offense?
3: It's good. You know, that's, I think why he's a multiple Cy Young winner. And his 100th win, I think I got to get inside to give him help with the beer shower. So we got to wrap it up.
2: After that, heading into that Kansas City, you guys now won four straight games. Just what has this done for you guys? What did you say to help you guys reset heading into that series?
3: Nothing. I think everybody knew how frustrating that that road trip and the start of the home series was. Ran into Yordan Alvarez, and they had good pitching, but Yordan went crazy. But you tip your hat. You come to the field the next day and find a way to win. And to battle back and rattle off four in a row is huge. We got to keep that momentum going, and it's a long season.
2: All right, thanks, Jock.
3: Yeah, right on.
2: For his time, Jock gets a gift card to Chaloso.
0: And that Chaloso gift card will go nicely with that beer shower that Jock Peterson's going to throw for Jacob DeGrom for career win number 100. Yeah, when Jock's done with an interview, he's just done.
1: He was fired up. Yeah, Jock obviously there was just beaming, fired up. You know, another big night to him, I guess. It's just kind of ho-hum for him right now.
0: So let's take you through that at-bat in the fifth inning. Again, runner in scoring position here. This was the definition of a professional at-bat.
1: Exactly, and you hear the phrase thrown around. You hear about teams manufacturing runs or grinding out at-bats. This was it. 0-2, and he just absolutely bears down. Tough pitches, and it's not a terrible pitch by the pitcher, but he finds a way to put it in play, find some grass, and that ended up being massive, right? In a tight game like that, every run matters. But that was, when it happened, we were texting on the side, and we were like, hey, that is might be the at-bat of the game.
0: Now, to go from 0-2 to a full count, and not trying to slug it out of the park, which he's more than capable of doing, but doing damage with the pitch that he received. As we welcome in Matt Hicks from upstairs, I mean, it was exactly what Jock Peterson has been doing for the last week plus, Matt.
4: Before I offer any analysis, I would like to put my two cents in for having a regular Jock Peterson postgame interview, regardless of what he does in the game, because he's become so entertaining in these postgame spots. He's so much fun to listen to. One of the things I think that stands out for me, and especially for Jock today, and not just in that at-bat to drive in the run that made it 2-0, but how calm he is when he gets to two strikes in the count. That was the third time tonight that he got down in the count, I believe, nothing in two, And then he calmly took those three pitches and then handled that cutter that was in and hit it out into right center. So he is just, he's one of those guys. Josh Young is like this. We've got a number of guys that are like this, that are two strikes, there's no panic. He knows that he can still control the at-bat, and we saw that in that RBI single.
1: He's clearly recognizing right now balls versus strikes, yep. And I think he was doing that even before he kind of got going with some of the slug, with some of the homers, and the ball starts leaving the yard. Even before that, he was still, you know, for the most part, working his walks, and he knew what he was seeing. So now to see him put those two things together, like you said, is why he's so calm. And also, too, that last inning, I know we didn't score any runs, but the style of at-bats and hustle from Zeke Duran and Osuna right there, I mean, that is what we're talking about. Like I said, that'll be a zero. I get it. But that type of effort will end up voting very well for the Rangers offense.
4: Well, you put a lot of pressure on Soriano and the Cardinal defense there with what those two guys did. And with Osuna, just at any moment, what's he going to do to get on base now? And I realized that was the only time that he got on base tonight. But he figures out a way. He figures out a way to be a cog in this offensive wheel, and he's doing it on an almost nightly basis.
5: Hixie, let's turn our attention to Jacob DeGrom. We saw it early. He had to labor through those first two innings. You just got the sense that this was not going to be a 6 or 7 inning Jacob DeGrom start. It turns out to be five innings of scoreless ball. He racked up the strikeouts, 8 of them in fact, and it turns out to be career win number 100.
4: Yeah, maybe not Jacob DeGrom's best outing ever for that milestone win, but like you said, he battled. And what was one of the narratives coming into this game? It was that he's had such difficulty in the first inning, an ERA over 8 in the first inning this year, an ERA under 3 the rest of the way, and he threw 26 pitches in that first inning, but he got out of it. He stranded, what was it, 6 runners in the first 4 innings? I thought that his off-speed stuff was pretty good here today, both his slider and his changeup. He did get strikeouts with both of those pitches, ended up throwing a total of 91 pitches, but what we saw tonight was an elite veteran pitcher, maybe not with his best stuff overall, but still battling and doing what he needed to do to keep St. Louis off the scoreboard.
1: Exactly, and it's not always going to be picture perfect, and there was a couple extra base runners early, right? You know, some contact, some softer contact that, you know, guys probably shouldn't have been on, but he did great with it. And also too, when you rack up strikeouts, you know, the pitch count's going to get up a little bit. They were not putting balls in play early, so a combination of those two things. But like I said, he put up zeros and handed it off to the bullpen, and they did a great job.
5: And by the way, a nice bounce back effort from that bullpen, Hixie, which took it on the chin a little bit Saturday and Sunday after being brilliant for most of this season. It was back to form outside of that Mason Winn home run for the only Cardinals run of the game.
4: Yeah, and you know, Peyton Gray had thrown a lot of changeups in that particular inning, and that's what Winn hit out. So maybe he had thrown one too many changeups at that point. But still, all in all, he limited the damage to one run. And then you and I talked during the commercial break when Jacob Junis was coming in, and I leaned over to you, and I said, boy, I really hope that last outing was a hiccup, and it proved to be, because Junis, you know, came in throwing strikes. I thought he was pretty precise here today. And then nice to see Jacob Latz come in after getting the save yesterday, you know, going back-to-back on a travel day in between, and being able to do what he did here tonight to close things out. So, you know, this bullpen, a lot of guys have been used quite a bit. We got a number of guys with over 20 appearances, some, you know, bordering on 25 almost this season. So they've been worked hard, but they performed very well here tonight.
5: Yeah, 4 relievers passing the baton to each other after the 5 innings from DeGrom. And more about Jacob Latz, Brad. I laughed before the game. Skip Schumacher here in the Rangers dugout said, I don't want to call him our closer just yet, almost as if I don't want to break out the anointing oils to bring up a Bill Parcells term with the Cowboys from years and years ago. But that's the role that Jacob Latz has right now, and he's performing quite well.
1: They just trust him so much, and I think, you know, Latz does not seem to be fazed by anything. I know Hixie was talking about the travel day and this and that. I don't think he cares about any of it. I don't think he cares about the role or the inning. because he's just consistently got outs and has been really tough to hit, and he's been, you know, arguably one of their most valuable guys on the bump this year for sure.
5: Hixie, thanks so much. Joy to work the game with you on radio here tonight, and we will see you tomorrow.
4: Thank you. Had a blast here tonight.
5: The Rangers did too. A 2-1 victory to open up this series here in St. Louis. 4 in a row for Texas. 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
5: 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Rangers now within 2 games of .500 with their 4th straight win, 2-1 over the Cardinals tonight here in St. Louis. It's career win number 100 for Jacob DeGrom, who went 5 scoreless. Zeke Duran, 3 more hits. Nicky Lopez had a couple. Rangers win it. And let's now hear from the Rangers skipper, Skip Schumacher.
2: Skip, 100 career wins for Jacob DeGrom. He delivers another shutout performance on a night when this team really needed him to. So what does this outing from him, how is it representative of what he's done his entire career?
12: Yeah, unfortunately, I was on the other side of a lot of those wins. He's been so dominant throughout his career. It's so nice to be and so fun to be a part of his 100th win. I know the boys were so excited in there. They had a little celebration already for him. But, yeah, we needed it. We needed to hit that strong 5 innings. He probably could have gone longer. We just didn't play clean baseball the first inning. Probably cost him an extra inning. But, you know, 5 shutout was a really good job.
2: Well, now it's 27 straight shutout innings for this starting rotation. What is your reaction to this last time through the rotation?
12: Well, I think this is what we envisioned in the offseason. You know, we had a really good offseason as far as acquiring Mackenzie Gore. We thought Jack Leiter and Rocker or Latz were going to take the next step. And then here Latz is, you know, as our, you know, ninth inning guy. But I think this is kind of what we were hoping for. Offseason, spring training, and they've been on a roll. Jordan Teagues, Dave Bush, and Colby Suggs have been fantastic with them. But our catchers have done really, really well, just calling game calling and reading swings and with the game planning. It's been fun to watch.
2: Yeah, Jake Locke's now with back-to-back saves for the first time in his career. His first time he had that opportunity, he wasn't able to convert. So just what does that say about the growth that he's even experienced in this role?
12: Yeah, I have a lot of confidence in Jacob. I think, you know, everybody in that clubhouse does. We can utilize him in lefty lanes, righty lanes. It doesn't really matter. The toughest part of the lineup, the other team is going to see Jacob Latz, and we're good with it, and we're comfortable with it. He has lights-out stuff. He has swing-and-miss stuff for righties and lefties, and another great job tonight.
2: Thanks, Skip.
12: Thank you.
5: Once again, did you notice, even Skip Schumacher is not using the word closer with Jacob Latz, our ninth-inning guy, whatever you want to call it, Latz with another save. How about that note that was on the screen, of course, if you're joining us on RSN on TV, but for those of you on the Rangers Radio Network, Brad, the Rangers are now 23-5 when they score first. Flip it around, they're 6-26 when they don't. Whether it's a one-run win, whether they score 10, there is just something about this team getting on the board first.
13: I think scoring early is really important, right? It allows your offense to kind of take a breath. It allows your starting pitcher to settle in. And then also, literally, it keeps away some of the other team's higher leverage arms, right? You know, if you're winning and you start to create a lead and then stretch it out, maybe then, you know, they're not putting in their closer and their eighth inning guy. Whereas if the other team flips that and gets the lead, you're going to see their best guys till the end. So there's just such a premium on scoring early and then extending it if you can. That's just a plan. You don't have to do it. But that is definitely, you know, a good strategy.
5: And how about Ezekiel Duran? As we mentioned, three hits, and he started the scoring with that RBI double in the fourth. He's beating out throws for infield hits along the way. He's in a groove. He's playing every day, obviously at short right now for the injured Corey Seager. But he is proving, Brad, that whenever Seager returns, and hopefully that's very soon for Texas, there's no way that Zeke Duran should leave this lineup.
13: And Skip said earlier, he mentioned, he goes, I feel like we're always talking about Zeke Duran, whether it's pregame or postgame. And he's right. I mean, it's so easy. If you watch this Rangers team now, it is just, he pops off the screen. I mean, he's infectious. The way he's playing the game, it doesn't matter where he is, you're going to find him. Whether, obviously, now he's settled in at short, but if he's in right field, the game's going to find him. He just has this, you know, just joy of playing right now, and it's so much fun to see him succeed like this for an extended period of time because, you know, he just does everything the right way. He cares so much, and he brings it with that big smile. So, he's not slowing down. He just plays the game hard, and, you know, Zeke Duran has been kind of the heartbeat of this team so far, I think.
5: The Rangers Player of the Month for May, getting June off on the right foot here in a 2-1 Rangers win in St. Louis, helping Jacob DeGrom do his 100th career win. We will hear from DeGrom next here on Rangers Game Day.
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24: It's a night Rangers ace Jacob DeGrom will not soon forget here in St. Louis. A 2-1 win, giving DeGrom his 100th career victory. Laura Stickles, now with Jacob.
2: Jacob, your 100th career win. We heard about what that celebration was like inside the clubhouse. So what does it mean to you to see your teammates just as excited for that moment as you were?
25: Yeah, it's really cool. I've said it since spring training. We had a great group here. And everybody's pulling for everybody and rooting for each other just as much as they're rooting for themselves. So it's a good group. And, you know, for the guys to be as excited as they were, it was awesome.
2: You know how much it means to you to put this uniform on every time you get the opportunity. So to have been able to do it for 100 career wins, what is that like?
25: It's really cool. I mean, like I've said before, who would have thought, you know, as a kid, your goal was to just play Major League Baseball and for it to become a reality and, you know, win 100 games in the major leagues. You know, it's kind of crazy to think about, you know, and honestly, like today, Nolan's third birthday, so always remember that, getting my 100th win on his third birthday, so it's really cool.
2: How are you going to be able to, what are you going to say to him afterwards?
25: I don't know if he'll understand me, but happy birthday, I don't know.
24: Pretty special for Jacob DeGrom and family, and pretty special that DeGrom had Nicky Lopez behind him at second base. Whataburger, what a play of the day on this staff.
13: Yeah, Nicky has been a great addition, to the club. I feel like he's fit in seamlessly. He obviously plays incredible defense, but his at-bats have been tough. He's got a bunch of hits, popped the homer. What an addition here in the middle of the season.
24: Ranging all the way behind the bag there at second to make that play. The ball found Nicky Lopez quite a few times here tonight. But again, for DeGrom, the 5 scoreless innings, 8 strikeouts. And so now it is the 4th straight starting pitcher to have a scoreless outing for Texas. Going back to that sweep of Kansas City with Mackenzie Gore, Kamar Rocker, Jack Leiter. And overall, it's 27 scoreless innings for this Rangers rotation.
13: I think this was going to be a point of emphasis for this club. How it was built was this starting rotation has a chance to be elite, and I think to this point in the season it has to have been you know, exceeding all those expectations and being right in line. You know, Rock's done a nice job. Leiter's coming into his own. You know, the big three, you know, in front of them, I think are doing, I don't know if we've necessarily seen their best from all of them. Still pretty dang good. So, yeah, it's just obviously a strength of this team that, you know, going forward, I would imagine, I hate to say it, but I feel like they have more in the tank. They're just all so talented. So, yeah, not surprised about a streak like this for that rotation.
24: And Nathan Eovaldi will certainly tell you he has more in the tank than what he showed against Houston last time out. He is on the mound tomorrow night against the DFW native, the former Justin Northwest Texan, Dustin May.
13: Oh, wow. How about that? Yeah, I had a little spring training with Dustin May back in the day with the Dodgers, and he has electric stuff. So, you know, he's found a home here in St. Louis, and you know, that will be quite the matchup. But Nate Eovaldi, my favorite pitcher of all time. So I'm glad I picked some good starters here when I'm here. I always get DeGrom, always get Eovaldi. So that's definitely, you know, I need to keep that going.
24: I mean, you have it in your contract to pick the schedule and when you're going to work. It makes total sense.
13: I need Evo. I need DeGrom. You know, let's keep it fast. Let's keep it moving and let's win. That's the stipulations.
24: I mean, that's kind of the MO for the Rangers right now. It's four straight wins, and they'll try to make it five tomorrow night here in St. Louis. We'll be on the air at 6 with Rangers game day. It's another 6:45 first pitch for our entire terrific crew. Brad Miller, Ted Emmerich, sing so long from St. Louis.
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1: ABC News, I'm Chuck Sievertson. A heated phone call between President Trump and Israeli Prime Minister Netanyahu today included four-letter words, and Trump calling Netanyahu ungrateful and crazy, saying his escalation of war in Lebanon could wreck the Iran-U.S. talks. That, according to sources familiar with the call to ABC News, Trump said he got Israel and Hezbollah to stop attacks for the moment. A federal judge is allowing a progressive group to fly an 8647 flag during a protest in Washington. ABC's Peter Harlambous.
2: The judge rejected the Secret Service's claim that the flag represented a threat to kill Donald Trump, concluding the phrase is more often defined as to throw out or nick something.
1: It will obey a federal judge's ruling temporarily freezing the Trump administration's $1.8 billion fund, says the Justice Department. Fund set up for people claiming injuries from the Biden years. Confirmed Ebola deaths in Africa increasing in Democratic Republic of Congo and Uganda. This is ABC News. As city leaders prepare for the Los Angeles World Cup matches, questions remain on whether ICE agents will be enforcing immigration law at the venues.
3: Los Angeles County Sheriff Robert Luna says he has been assured there will be no immigration enforcement by ICE agents at FIFA World Cup events, despite comments indicating there might be from the Trump administration. Luna says he trusts it will not be happening.
4: Because if that starts occurring, we're going to have a whole new host of problems.
3: Law enforcement here says FIFA World Cup will be one of the largest security operations in Los Angeles history. Alex Stone, ABC News, Los Angeles.
1: The Toy Story franchise gains a new friend in pop star Taylor Swift, who revealed on social media she is releasing a new original song for the upcoming Toy Story 5 film. The new song titled I Knew It, I Knew You is set to be released on June 5th. Disney is the parent company of ABC News. Chuck Sievertson, ABC News.
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7: Southwest Arkansas weather. Tonight, we do see a 20% chance of showers and possible thunderstorms late in the evening. Partly cloudy skies with a low of around 72 and some calm winds. Tomorrow, a 20% chance of showers and possible thunderstorms, mostly sunny with a high of 91. Light east winds 5 to 10 miles per hour through the afternoon. Tomorrow night, partly cloudy with a low of 66. And Wednesday, sunny skies with a high of 85. And that's the weather on B99.5.
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0: It's Restless Heart with the bluest eyes in Texas here on our Country Music Monday night. I have number one songs that hit the chart today. Johnny Cash in 1964 with his 19th studio album, I Walk the Line. Released on Columbia Records, the album peaked at number one on the album chart. In 1985, Highwayman, featuring Willie Nelson, Johnny Cash, Waylon Jennings, and Kris Kristofferson, entered the chart, spending 66 weeks there. It peaked at number one. Billy Ray Cyrus in 1992 was number one on the chart with his breakthrough hit, Achy Breaky Heart. And then in 1999, Tim McGraw held the number one position with Please Remember Me, the song co-written by Rodney Crowell and Will Jennings, originally recorded by Rodney on his 95 album, Please Remember Me. McGraw's rendition, though, went number one, a position that it held for five full weeks.
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0: Here's Lone Star with What About Now? I'm here on our country music get together. In country music history, today in 2013, George Strait appeared at the Alamo Dome in downtown San Antonio, Texas, before 70,000 fans in the last concert of the first half of his two-year-long farewell tour. But you couldn't keep George from arenas. And I sure am glad, because the concert that he did down in Lubbock, Texas, was absolutely fantastic. And he hasn't lost a thing, I'll tell you that. It was a great show. We'll be right back. Tammy Wynette's coming up here on our Country Music Monday Night Get-Together.
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2: Southwest Arkansas weather. Tonight, we do see a 20% chance of showers and possible thunderstorms late in the evening. Partly cloudy skies with a low of around 72 and some calm winds. Tomorrow, a 20% chance of showers and possible thunderstorms, mostly sunny with a high of 91. Light east winds 5 to 10 miles per hour through the afternoon. Tomorrow night, partly cloudy with a low of 66. And Wednesday, sunny skies with a high of 85. And that's the weather on B99.5.
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5: ABC News, I'm Chuck Sievertson. Heated words in a phone call between President Trump and Israeli Prime Minister Netanyahu Monday, according to sources familiar with it, to ABC News. They say Trump called Netanyahu ungrateful and crazy, saying his escalation of war in Lebanon could wreck the Iran-U.S. talks. It will obey a federal judge's ruling temporarily freezing the Trump administration's $1.8 billion fund, says the Justice Department, the fund set up for people claiming injuries from the Biden years. Texas Senator John Cornyn.
6: Was this a miscalculation of the president?
7: Yes, I guess I'd call it that.
5: Police say six people were killed Monday in shootings in Muscatine, Iowa, by the same gunman who took his own life, says Police Chief Tony Keyes.
8: The preliminary investigation indicates the shooting stemmed from a domestic dispute. At this time, all victims are believed to be family members of the deceased.
5: This is ABC News. A federal judge rejects the claim that the 8647 phrase is a threat against President Trump. ABC's Peter Harlambous.
9: Sharing the message 8647 might have gotten former FBI Director James Comey indicted, but a federal judge on Monday issued an order protecting the right of a progressive group to fly a flag with the phrase in Washington, D.C. to call for Trump's removal from office. The judge rejected the Secret Service's claim that the flag represented a threat to kill Donald Trump, concluding the phrase is more often defined as to throw out or nick something, and temporarily blocked the National Park Service from revoking the group's permit over the flag. Though the lawsuit is unrelated to Comey's criminal case, the ruling is a setback for the Department of Justice as it seeks to prove that the phrase is a threat on Trump's life. Peter Harlambous, ABC News.
5: An explosive eruption for Hawaii's Kilauea volcano, spewing lava a record 24,000 feet above sea level. Chuck Sievertson, ABC News.
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Conway Twitty, who's kind of making fun of all those people who started wearing Western wear after Urban Cowboy, and don't call him a cowboy. I'm Linda with Paul Overstreet. Daddy's come around to Mama's way of thinking.

0: Howard and David. Yeah, hardest working guys in country music. Yeah, still out there. By the way, they did a really funny version of the song Choosing Texas. I did a video of that on Facebook. You can check it out. Just look for Country Radio Linda next time you're there. They are so funny. And, you know, poking fun at themselves as well. Eddie Rabbit in a minute and Shania.
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0: song that kind of put her on the map for a lot of us, Shania Twain, Any Man of Mine. 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

0: one of the sweetest songs ever, Colin Ray, and Love Me. I've got more on the way with Tim McGraw and Kenny Rogers with a classic.
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1: ABC News, I'm Chuck Sievertson. Curse words we can't repeat here. We're in a heated phone call between President Trump and Israeli Prime Minister Netanyahu Monday, according to sources familiar with it. They say Trump called Netanyahu ungrateful and crazy, saying his escalation of war in Lebanon could sink the Iran-U.S. talks. It will obey a federal judge's ruling temporarily freezing the Trump administration's $1.8 billion funds, says the Justice Department, funds set up for people claiming injuries from the Biden years. Tax dollars would potentially go to January 6th rioters who attacked police officers. Senator John Cornyn, Texas Republican.
2: Was this a miscalculation of the president?
3: Yes, I guess I'd call it that.
1: Trump administration's transgender military ban is likely unconstitutional, says a federal appeals court. Defense Secretary Hegseth indicates they'll appeal to the Supreme Court. Suspected Ebola cases rising. This is ABC News. Carson Hyder, a former North Carolina police officer, faces an assault charge after being caught on a doorbell camera repeatedly punching Sherry Moore during an arrest. ABC's Pierre Thomas.
4: Family says her nose was broken in the incident on Friday. On Saturday, Officer Hyder, who was 22 years old, was fired. Hyder turned himself in to face an assault charge of his own. Court records show that Moore was involved in a previous incident with Hyder last year, pleading guilty to charges of resisting arrest. Moore's family says she is homeless and suffers from mental health issues.
1: Hyder was also fired from his post over the weekend. Police in Muscatine, Iowa, investigating a series of shootings that left seven people dead, including the shooter. Police say that all of the victims appear to be related, and the gunman reportedly took his own life after being confronted by police. Even as oil prices tick up, all three Wall Street indexes hit new records Monday. Chuck Sievertson, ABC News.
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Kenny Rogers. It is so much fun to check out some of his videos online. There are a lot of them, and that one from a movie called Six Pack. Here's Sylvia in Snapshot.

0: Clint Black. And of course, his beautiful wife, Lisa Hartman Black. I think one of the sweetest marriages in all of country music. Hey, Toby, in just a couple of minutes, and Randy Travis.
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0: Randy Travis, just a little too gone too long. Alan Jackson in a minute. And Steve Warner, too.
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0: probably one of the funniest songs from Alan Jackson. And I don't even know her name. Great video for that one, too. Just way, way too funny. I'm Linda. Thanks so much for hanging out with me. Hope you're having a really great day. 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So the fact that we're going to get a chance to see that on TV, on NBC, yeah, that is pretty special for the people that weren't able to get tickets.
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1: ABC News, I'm Chuck Sievertson. Threatening to pull customs officers from airports in so-called sanctuary cities that don't cooperate with immigration police to boost security at the Delaney Hall Detention Center in Newark, New Jersey. Homeland Security Secretary Mark Wayne Mullen. He responded to demonstrators protesting conditions inside.
2: There's not one thing that they can say that they're doing that is outside the law that they are mandated to do, that Congress has the one that mandated them to do so.
1: It will obey a federal judge's ruling temporarily freezing the Trump administration's $1.8 billion fund, says the Justice Department, the fund set up for people claiming injuries from the Biden years. A heated phone call included four-letter words between President Trump and Israeli Prime Minister Netanyahu Monday, say sources familiar with it. Trump saying Israel's escalation of attacks in Lebanon could wreck the Iran war talks. This is ABC News. Pop star Sabrina Carpenter was granted a restraining order against 31-year-old William Applegate. The singer accuses of stalking her outside her Los Angeles home. ABC's Trevor Ault.
3: In court documents, Carpenter claims on May 23rd, he tried to forcefully enter her Los Angeles home. They claim he pretended to know the singer. Carpenter's security team then removing him, and he was arrested after refusing to leave the property. Less than 24 hours later, after Applegate was released from custody, Carpenter's legal team says he returned to the house and loitered on her driveway for 2 hours, and then the next day, he returned again.
1: The Toy Story franchise gains a new friend in pop star Taylor Swift, who revealed on social media that she is releasing a new original song for the upcoming Toy Story 5 film. The new song titled I Knew It, I Knew You is set to be released on June 5th, ahead of the movie's release on June 19th. Disney, the parent company of ABC News. Chuck Sievertson, ABC News.
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Lee Greenwood, who recorded a lot of really great love songs. And hearts aren't meant to break, they're meant to love. Here's Kenny Chesney and How Forever Feels.

0: the Judds, and I know where I'm going. I'm Linda. Thanks again for making this a part of your everyday. You can find me on Facebook anytime. Come on by and say hi. Just look for Country Radio Linda next time you're on Facebook. And like I mentioned, there's a Howard and David kind of poking fun at that song, Choosing Texas, and their version of it. Yeah, just dig a little bit through the archives. So funny. Hey, on the way, more with Tracy in Alabama.
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0: J.C. Lawrence, Texas Tornado. Saw a really funny interview he did with Ella Langley, you know, on his podcast that is really a lot of fun. And they were talking about eating, you know, like after a show or something and they're in bed and they're just eating. And he said, yeah, he likes vanilla wafers. He does have a bit of a sweet tooth. Remember when he went through that whole thing with Pepperidge Farm where he couldn't find those apple turnovers? Was it apple or peach? He couldn't find them. And people were saying, well, I'll buy some and mail them to you, you know, fun stuff. Hey, Diamond Rio in a minute, Conway Twitty.
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0: There is nothing like a great waltz, and of course, T.G. Shepherd and that last Cheater's Waltz. On the way, George Strait and music from Reba.
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2: ABC News, I'm Chuck Sievertson. Curse words we can't repeat here. We're in a heated phone call between President Trump and Israeli Prime Minister Netanyahu Monday, according to sources familiar with it. They say Trump called Netanyahu ungrateful and crazy, saying his escalation of war in Lebanon could sink the Iran-U.S. talks. It will obey a federal judge's ruling temporarily freezing the Trump administration's $1.8 billion funds, says the Justice Department. Funds set up for people claiming injuries from the Biden years. Tax dollars would potentially go to January 6th rioters who attacked police officers. Senator John Cornyn, Texas Republican.
3: Was this a miscalculation of the president?
4: Yes, I guess I'd call it that.
2: Trump administration's transgender military ban is likely unconstitutional, says a federal appeals court. Defense Secretary Hegseth indicates they'll appeal to the Supreme Court. Suspected Ebola cases rising. This is ABC News. Carson Hyder, a former North Carolina police officer, faces an assault charge after being caught on a doorbell camera repeatedly punching Sherry Moore during an arrest. ABC's Pierre Thomas.
5: Family says her nose was broken in the incident on Friday. On Saturday, Officer Hyder, who is 22 years old, was fired. Hyder turned himself in to face an assault charge of his own. Court records show that Moore was involved in a previous incident with Hyder last year, pleading guilty to charges of resisting arrest. Moore's family says she is homeless and suffers from mental health issues.
2: Hyder was also fired from his post over the weekend. Police in Muscatine, Iowa, investigating a series of shootings that left seven people dead, including the shooter. Police say that all of the victims appear to be related, and the gunman reportedly took his own life after being confronted by police. Even as oil prices tick up, all three Wall Street indexes hit new records Monday. Chuck Sievertson, ABC News.
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Waylon Jennings, are you sure Hank done it this way? In just a couple of minutes, more of your favorites with Dwight Yoakam and Mark Chestnut. Right now, it's Eddie Rabbit.

0: I was just talking about how much I love a great waltz. It's Dwight Yoakam, and you're the one. In just a minute, more favorites, Ricky Van Shelton. Right now, it's Mark Chestnut. It's just a little too late. Coming up next.
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0: Ricky Van Shelton. Life turned her that way. He had a way of just painting a picture with his voice. Really good stuff. Vern Gosden in a minute and Red Akins.
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0: Mindy McCready, Girls Gotta Do What a Girl's Gotta Do. In just a minute, Hank Jr. and Shenandoah.
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2: ABC News, I'm Chuck Sievertson. Threatening to pull customs officers from airports in so-called sanctuary cities that don't cooperate with immigration police to boost security at the Delaney Hall Detention Center in Newark, New Jersey. Homeland Security Secretary Mark Wayne Mullen. He responded to demonstrators protesting conditions inside.
3: There's not one thing that they can say that they're doing that is outside the law that they are mandated to do, that Congress has the one that mandated them to do so.
2: It will obey a federal judge's ruling temporarily freezing the Trump administration's $1.8 billion fund, says the Justice Department, the fund set up for people claiming injuries from the Biden years. A heated phone call included four-letter words between President Trump and Israeli Prime Minister Netanyahu Monday, say sources familiar with it. Trump saying Israel's escalation of attacks in Lebanon could wreck the Iran war talks. This is ABC News. Pop star Sabrina Carpenter was granted a restraining order against 31-year-old William Applegate. The singer accuses of stalking her outside her Los Angeles home. ABC's Trevor Ault.
4: In court documents, Carpenter claims on May 23rd, he tried to forcefully enter her Los Angeles home. They claim he pretended to know the singer. Carpenter's security team then removing him, and he was arrested after refusing to leave the property. Less than 24 hours later, after Applegate was released from custody, Carpenter's legal team says he returned to the house and loitered on her driveway for 2 hours, and then the next day, he returned again.
2: The Toy Story franchise gains a new friend in pop star Taylor Swift, who revealed on social media that she is releasing a new original song for the upcoming Toy Story 5 film. The new song titled I Knew It, I Knew You is set to be released on June 5th, ahead of the movie's release on June 19th. Disney, the parent company of ABC News. Chuck Sievertson, ABC News.
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Man, if you're driving, that one will definitely catch you going way too fast. Shenandoah, the church on Cumberland Road. Here's Vince Gill. I still believe in you.

0: Yeah, as many times as I played that song, and I always know how it's going to end, it still gets me every single time. Alabama and Roll On 18-Wheeler, especially for all my trucker friends. 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

0: John Barry. Yeah, that was one of those big wedding songs from back in the 90s. A lot of brides and grooms danced to that one for the first dance, and Your Love Amazes Me. Eddie Raven on the way and Sammy Smith.
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0: beautiful Sammy Smith helped me make it through the night. She had a son that was an actor. In fact, if you remember the movie Walk the Line, the actor that played the part of Jerry Lee Lewis, the killer, yeah, that was her son. Brooks and Dunn in just a couple of minutes and more on the way with Dolly.
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1: ABC News, I'm Chuck Sievertson. Curse words we can't repeat here. We're in a heated phone call between President Trump and Israeli Prime Minister Netanyahu Monday, according to sources familiar with it. They say Trump called Netanyahu ungrateful and crazy, saying his escalation of war in Lebanon could sink the Iran-U.S. talks. It will obey a federal judge's ruling temporarily freezing the Trump administration's $1.8 billion funds, says the Justice Department, funds set up for people claiming injuries from the Biden years. Tax dollars would potentially go to January 6th rioters who attacked police officers. Senator John Cornyn, Texas Republican.
2: Was this a miscalculation of the president?
3: Yes, I guess I'd call it that.
1: Trump administration's transgender military ban is likely unconstitutional, says a federal appeals court. Defense Secretary Hegseth indicates they'll appeal to the Supreme Court. Suspected Ebola cases rising. This is ABC News. Carson Hyder, a former North Carolina police officer, faces an assault charge after being caught on a doorbell camera repeatedly punching Sherry Moore during an arrest. ABC's Pierre Thomas.
4: Family says her nose was broken in the incident on Friday. On Saturday, Officer Hyder, who is 22 years old, was fired. Hyder turned himself in to face an assault charge of his own. Court records show that Moore was involved in a previous incident with Hyder last year, pleading guilty to charges of resisting arrest. Moore's family says she is homeless and suffers from mental health issues.
1: Hyder was also fired from his post over the weekend. Police in Muscatine, Iowa, investigating a series of shootings that left seven people dead, including the shooter. Police say that all of the victims appear to be related, and the gunman reportedly took his own life after being confronted by police. Even as oil prices tick up, all three Wall Street indexes hit new records Monday. Chuck Sievertson, ABC News.
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It's Dolly Parton, who I'm hoping is feeling better every single day. Would love to see her again in concert. And Here You Come Again. She's trying to get better so she can do that Vegas residency. Here's Atlanta.

0: Tim McGraw. Now, this fall, he is going to be inducted into the Country Music Hall of Fame. Kind of cool that his buddy Kenny Chesney was inducted last year. Tim McGraw this year. Maybe Faith Hill next year. Reba in a minute and the Judds.
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0: The Judds. Oh, yeah. And maybe your baby's got the blues. I've got more on the way. Eddie Rabbit in a little bit. And Jeff Carson.
1: 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The Maverick.

0: One of those really sweet guys who had a couple of different careers in his lifetime, did the music thing, was a police officer there for a while, and Not on Your Love. John Anderson, in a minute.
1: Are you worried about your taxes? 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
1: ABC News. I'm Shiri. Preston. Russia launching hundreds of drones and dozens of missiles in Kyiv, killing at least 14 civilians and wounding more than 100 others. Among the dead, a 3-year-old child pulled from the rubble of an apartment building. The ceasefire between the U.S. and Iran is holding, even though Israel's repeated incursions into Lebanon now appear to be at the heart of disagreements.
2: Iran threatening to cut off negotiations entirely after Israel again targeted southern Lebanon. But President Trump saying he thinks he will have a deal to extend the ceasefire and reopen the Strait of Hormuz with Iran over the next week.
1: ABC's Melissa Adan. Secretary of State Marco Rubio to face Congress this week as he requests the State Department's annual budget. He is expected to be asked a lot about the war in Iran. The Justice Department says it will comply with a court order halting the so-called anti-weaponization fund set up after the president settled his court case with the IRS. This is ABC News. Investigators say they have found a major drug tunnel under the border between the U.S. and Mexico. The nearly 900-foot tunnel went down 21 feet and runs from Tijuana into San Diego. The Ebola outbreak in Central Africa getting worse. Details from ABC's Matt Rivers.
3: Reported confirmed deaths now more than doubling since Thursday alone, from 17 to 42. Health officials reporting more than 300 cases in the Democratic Republic of Congo and Uganda, and there could be hundreds more, with reported cases believed to be more than 1,000. Doctors Without Borders calling it unprecedented, saying the reality today is that nobody knows the true scale and severity of this outbreak.
1: Google wants to use mosquitoes to fight mosquitoes. The company is asking for federal approval to release 32 million mosquitoes in California and Florida. All of them are male mosquitoes, which don't bite, and they're sterilized. So if they mate with wild mosquitoes, that could help cut down on the bug population. Shiri Preston, ABC News.
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For Steve Warner, Life's Highway is a short one this summer, staying close to home and performing mainly on the Grand Ole Opry stage throughout the summer months. Bonnie McDowell, Keith Whitley, and Alan Jackson a little later in the hour taking that walk. Here's Sawyer Brown.

0: He probably wouldn't be called an earth child, but he does enjoy the beauty of nature. Watching those girls stroll by, it's Ronnie McDowell. Good morning, it's the 2nd of June. Dana Carvey celebrates his 71st birthday today. Also with birthdays, Wayne Brady, Justin Long, Dominic Cooper, Dennis Aspert, Andy Cohen, Zachary Quinto, and as the Beaver, Jerry Mathers. He turns 78. Keith Whitley and Alan Jackson are coming up next.
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0: Living on Love, and also wrapping up his time on stage very soon with his grand finale concert, that happening at Nissan Stadium on the 27th of June. It's Alan Jackson. Good morning. We got some Marty Robbins on the way, and also Vince Gill for you in just a bit.
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0: Luke Bryan and Jason Aldean recorded their own version of the song just a few years ago. The original is found on the album The Road Not Taken. It became Shenandoah's second number one hit, Sunday in the South. Just last month, named Vocal Duo of the Year once again at the 61st Academy of Country Music Awards. Brooks and Dunn coming up next.
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1: ABC News, I'm Sherry Preston. The death toll in Ukraine rising after a fresh round of Russian drone and missile attacks. At least 17 people have been killed, and there are fears the death toll could go higher as search teams get into the rubble of buildings. More violence in Lebanon, despite President Trump saying both Israel and Hezbollah promised him the shooting would stop. The Israeli defense formulation this morning saying that rocket and drones fired toward northern Israel were intercepted. Lebanese state media reporting three Israeli attacks in southern Lebanon. Here's ABC's Melissa Adan.
2: Iran threatening to cut off negotiations entirely after Israel again targeted southern Lebanon. But President Trump saying he thinks he will have a deal to extend the ceasefire and reopen the Strait of Hormuz with Iran over the next week.
1: The Justice Department now says it will comply with a court order freezing the so-called anti-weaponization fund. Police in Iowa say a man killed six members of his own family before taking his own life. This is ABC News. New information coming in about health screenings at airports ahead of the World Cup, which really gets underway next week amid the Ebola outbreak in Central Africa. Here's ABC's Hannah Batah.
3: The games are expected to draw up to 7 million visitors to the U.S., raising concern about the possible spread of Ebola from Africa. Confirmed cases in the DR Congo have jumped more than 20% in a single day. But one aid group warns the outbreak may be much larger, pointing to delays in detection and limited contact tracing. Americans returning from the DRC, Uganda, and South Sudan must now re-enter the U.S. through four designated airports for mandatory screenings.
1: A teenage girl competing in a barrel racing event arrested over the weekend after she allegedly stabbed three competition horses with a pocket knife at a barn in Las Vegas. The 17-year-old girl has been booked on 15 counts of animal maiming. The horses were treated and are all expected to be okay. I'm Sherry Preston, ABC News.
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Then I got me a transmission and all the chrome. The little things I could get in

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About that time, my wife walked out, and I could see in her eyes that she had her doubts. But she opened the door and said, "Honey, take me for a spin." So we drove uptown just to get the tags, and I headed to ride on down Main Drag. I could hear everybody laughing for blocks around.

Though it didn't come in a box with a label that said some assembly required, Johnny Cash put it all together year after year, one piece at a time. His 12th number one hit, Good Morning. Toby Keith's on the way this hour, George Strait, and also Ronnie Millsap.

0: With hopes his power of persuasion is pretty strong. It's a song that he wrote and a top five hit from his self-titled album. It's Toby Keith, and he ain't worth missing. George Strait made the announcement last week. He's got one more show he has added to his agenda for 2026. At least one thus far. He's going to be a part of the Alan Jackson Grand Finale Show. That is coming up at the end of June at Nissan Stadium in Nashville, Tennessee on the 27th of this month. George is on the way next. We also have some Ronnie Millsap coming up in a bit.
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0: The song was written by the legendary Hank Cochran, originally recorded by Ray Price, brought back nearly a quarter of a century later by Ronnie Milsap. It became his 33rd number one hit, Don't You Ever Get Tired of Hurting Me. We got Paul Davis and Paul Everstreet accompanying Tanya Tucker in just a bit, some Randy Travis as well. And on the way next, inducted into the Country Music Hall of Fame just this year, Tim McGraw.
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0: It is said that once you learn how to ride a bike, even if you haven't done it for a long time, you can hop right back on and be pedaling down the road once again. And if you know how to do it with no hands, well, hey, more power to you. It might be a little more complicated with love. It's Randy Travis. He continues on his More Life tour this year with James Dupree, also releasing the 40th anniversary edition of his Storms of Life album. And his Forever and Ever Amen biopic is set to come out before the end of the year as well. Good morning. Dolly Parton's coming up next for you right here.
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0: This is Southwest Arkansas's home for classic country. 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
1: ABC News. I'm Sherry Preston. President Trump pushing for a ceasefire in Lebanon. ABC's Karen Hua is in Washington and says he talked with both Hezbollah and the Prime Minister of Israel.
2: The phone call came after Israel escalated its bombing campaign against Hezbollah fighters in Lebanon, ordering strikes in the capital, Beirut. That triggered a mass exodus and prompted Iran's leadership to threaten to call off peace talks with the U.S. President Trump has since claimed to have brokered a de-escalation. Trump says talks with Iran are now resuming at a rapid pace.
1: Russia has launched new attacks on Ukraine overnight, firing drones and missiles, killing at least 17 people. There are worries more could be found dead in the rubble of buildings. Police in Muscatine, Iowa say a gunman killed six members of his own family in a shooting spree covering several locations. They say he then took his own life after being confronted later by police. This is ABC News. It's primary day in several states, including California, where two high-profile races are in the spotlight. In Los Angeles, here's ABC's Alex Stone.
3: The top two vote-getters for both governor of California and mayor of Los Angeles will move on to the general election tonight. Unless one candidate in those races gets 50% of the vote, then they win outright. But that's not likely based on polling. For governor, former Health and Human Services Secretary Javier Becerra is leading polling here. The question is who will be in second place and continue on to November, Republican Fox News host Steve Hilton or Democratic activist Tom Steyer. And for mayor of L.A., Karen Bass is in the political fight for her life against one-time ally Nithya Raman and former reality TV star Spencer Pratt. Alex Stone, ABC News, Los Angeles.
1: Amazon's moving its summer Prime Day event back to June. After holding it in July for the last 5 years, it'll be back on June 23rd. Last year's event drove $24 billion in spending. Sherry Preston, ABC News.
4: Man, I love this place. I've been surfing here since I was a kid. Now, seeing my grandson out on the water, it means everything to me. Watching him and taking in the blue waves, the sea breeze, the blurry horizon.
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0: Here's a look at today's local news. The Scrapper Lunch Express is rolling back into Nashville for the summer, providing free meals to children and teens throughout the community through July 24th. The program will operate Monday through Friday and is open to anyone 18 years old and younger. Parents and guardians may also pick up meals for their children. In addition to a free lunch, participants will receive breakfast for the following day and can choose from two meal options. The Scrapper Lunch Express will make stops at multiple locations across the city, beginning at 10:45 a.m. and continuing through 1:20 p.m. Daily stops include Nashville Primary School, Brentwood Apartments, Dillard Street Apartments, Tolan Heights Park, Williams Memorial Church, the corner of Henderson and Washington Streets, South Pine Street and Carley, McLaughlin Trailer Park, Van Wheel Trailer Park, Peachtree Trailer Park, Diamond Lodge Trailer Park, and the Nashville School District Administration Building. Pizza will be served on Tuesdays and Thursdays at Nashville Primary School only. For the latest updates and route information, follow Scrapper Lunch Express on Facebook. The program helps ensure local children have access to nutritious meals while school is out for the summer. Recently, we had the opportunity to continue our conversation with Pike County Judge Eddie Howard regarding the Pike County Road Department receiving an award for the best chip and seal road project in the state for 2025. During this portion of the interview, Howard discussed the importance of the Pike County Quorum Court and the role it has played in helping fund improvements for county road projects.
1: Well, you know, obviously without the Quorum Court, we couldn't have done what we've done. You know, April of 2025, when we had that flood, they were gracious enough. So I guess you can call it a loan, call it whatever you will, but we took money out of County General, created a disaster relief fund that I could use that money to fund all the projects that were damaged. And then we were reimbursed those funds through by FEMA through the Arkansas Department of Emergency Management. And so I was able to pay that loan back to County General. And we got a lot of, we're currently still doing some of these projects. And I was able to get that loan paid off and get more projects done by them allowing me to use that money. And without that money, we just could not have done what we did. You know, we did have some hangups on the Quorum Court where they were not willing to, or they held up on allowing me to get one of these rollers for a while. But ultimately, I got the votes to get this roller, and it has definitely paid off.
0: Howard also talked about recent investments the county has made in road equipment and infrastructure to improve the quality and efficiency of road work throughout Pike County.
1: Well, we're currently on track to get a new dump truck this year. We're supposed to get it sometime in July. So that's the only piece of equipment that we also got a 670 John Deere road grader that was brand new. We traded in one of our Caterpillars in for this one. So we've got those two pieces of equipment this year. Now, what two of the pieces of equipment that was imperative that you cannot set up a road correctly without these two is our big ham rollers. And if people drive down one of the roads that we're setting up, they'll see these rollers in action. So they're just, imagine a lot of people think of a steam roller. It's just a great big steel drum roller that has pads on it. And those pads, with the vibration of the machine, and like I said, you have to have the right moisture content in your material, that will compact that material back down basically almost as hard as concrete. And without those two rollers, which we did not have one before I took office, I've been able to buy two since I've been in office. Without those two pieces of equipment right there, we just would not be able to do what we're currently doing.
0: Stay tuned as we conclude part three of our interview with Judge Eddie Howard later this week, where we will discuss the quality of the road department's work and the message he would like to share with county road employees.

0: Commission, hunters checked a total of 13,591 turkeys before the season officially ended. The total marks the state's highest spring turkey harvest since 2006. Wildlife officials say several factors likely contributed to the increase, including strong populations of mature gobblers, favorable weather conditions throughout much of the season, and adjustments to the state's hunting season structure. AGFC Assistant Chief of Wildlife Management, Allison Fowler, said, quote, conservative hunting regulations implemented in recent years have helped more mature gobblers survive and reach hunting age. She also pointed to improved habitat conditions and good weather as key reasons for the season's success. Despite this year's strong numbers, Arkansas's all-time record turkey harvest remains the 2003 season, when hunters checked nearly 20,000 birds statewide. Officials noted that hunting regulations were significantly different at that time, allowing hunters to harvest immature gobblers, commonly called jakes, as well as bearded hens. This season, youth hunters accounted for just over 300 jakes, representing less than 3% of the total harvest. Wildlife officials say limiting the harvest of younger birds should help maintain healthy gobbler populations heading into next year. The AGFC also continues to evaluate the effects of this year's split-season hunting format, which allowed hunters to participate in opening weekends across different hunting zones in the state. While biologists remain optimistic about the state's turkey population overall, Fowler said next year's harvest numbers could see a slight decline because of lower turkey reproduction rates recorded in 2025. I'm Shanarika, and that's been a look at today's local news.
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They got together back in the 1960s. This year, they continue celebrating their 60th anniversary. They scored their first pop hit with the song Kiss You All Over, and then made the shift to country music, their first number.

0: It's Cajun Moon from Ricky Skaggs, recently announcing he's going to be hanging out with Dierks Bentley this summer for his Off the Map tour, along with Kentucky Thunder. Not only that, Ricky Skaggs is also going to be a part of the Springer Mountain Farms Bluegrass Night Series. That happening at the Ryman Auditorium. Ricky and Kentucky Thunder will be headlining that event as well. Some Hank Jr. coming up, and also Steve Warner for you right here this morning.
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0: If I Didn't Love You, it's Steve Warner. He does not have plans to tour extensively this summer, instead sticking close to home with performances in Hendersonville, Tennessee, as part of the Flipside concert series. Also plans to be a regular on the stage of the Grand Ole Opry with performances at the Ryman Auditorium this summer as well. Coming up in just a bit, Little Texas and Sawyer Brown's first number one hit.
1: I'm Jessica Ettinger, CNBC. A winning day on Wall Street to start the month of June. New closing highs for the major averages. President Trump says negotiations with Iran are back on and oil pulled back. The Dow was up 46 points. Salesforce shares led it higher. They were up more than 9%. The S&P 500 index added 19 points. The NASDAQ added 114 points this afternoon. Shares of Dell were up 10%, Micron another 6%, NVIDIA was up 6% as well. Companies whose shares hit fresh all-time highs today include Goldman Sachs, Morgan Stanley, FedEx, and IBM. Markets started the day trading lower on a report that Iran had stopped all negotiations with the U.S., but that appeared to turn around. Anthropic has filed to issue shares to the public, an initial public offering for the first time. Jessica Ettinger, CNBC.
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0: Jeannie C. Riley and her only number one country hit at Harper Valley PTA. Tom T. Hall, who wrote that song, said the story was true. It actually happened during his childhood in Olive Hill, Kentucky, back in the mid-1940s. He said he didn't make the story up. He chose the story to make a statement, but just like an episode of Dragnet, changed the names to protect the innocent. We got some Tracy Lawrence coming up next.
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1: ABC News, I'm Sherry Preston. More attacks in Lebanon despite President Trump's push for a ceasefire there. Lebanon's state-run news agency says Israeli forces carried out three strikes, and the IDF says it intercepted rocket and drone attacks aimed toward northern Israel. President Trump and the Justice Department saying they will abide by a court order temporarily freezing the anti-weaponization fund. Here's ABC's Jonathan Carl.
2: The court proceedings are moving forward. But what's really happening is open revolt in Congress over this fund. And the president, I think, by coming out and saying, I'm going to abide by the court's rulings on this, is trying to forestall an effort to kill it in Congress.
1: Russia firing a fresh barrage of missiles and drones into Ukraine overnight, killing 17 people. And officials warn that death toll could go up. Voters go to primary polls in six states today, including California, where there are big races for governor and L.A. mayor. This is ABC News. The Justice Department says it will abide by a judge's ruling striking down the $1.8 billion so-called anti-weaponization fund that had been set up as a part of the lawsuit President Trump dropped against the IRS. Outside Philadelphia, an illegal cockfighting ring has been busted. ABC's John Paul was there as police moved in on the chickens and their owners.
3: It's okay, honey. It's okay.
4: Our cameras are rolling as state and local police, along with the SPCA, raided a warehouse. Inside, police say they interrupted a cockfight in progress.
5: There was food set up, drinks set up.
4: Nicole Wilson is the director of animal law enforcement for the SPCA. She says this was a complex operation involving 25 people from as far away as New York. They say they found 52 live chickens and three that had already died from fighting.
1: Cockfighting is illegal in all 50 states and in D.C. I'm Sherry Preston, ABC News.
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0: years, but look at today's local news. Recently, we had the opportunity to continue our conversation with Pike County Judge Eddie Howard regarding the Pike County Road Department receiving an award for the best chip and seal road project in the state for 2025. During this portion of the interview, Howard discussed the importance of the Pike County Quorum Court and the role it has played in helping fund improvements for county road projects.
1: Well, you know, obviously without the Quorum Court, we couldn't have done what we've done. April of 2025, when we had that flood, they were gracious enough. So I guess you can call it a loan, call it whatever you will, but we took money out of County General, created a disaster relief fund that I could use that money to fund all the projects that were damaged. And then we were reimbursed those funds through by FEMA through the Arkansas Department of Emergency Management. And so I was able to pay that loan back to County General. And we got a lot of, we're currently still doing some of these projects. And I was able to get that loan paid off and get more projects done by them allowing me to use that money. And without that money, we just could not have done what we did. We did have some hangups on the Quorum Court where they were not willing to, or they held up on allowing me to get one of these rollers for a while. But ultimately, I got the votes to get this roller, and it has definitely paid off.
0: Howard also talked about recent investments the county has made in road equipment and infrastructure to improve the quality and efficiency of road work throughout Pike County.
1: Well, we're currently on track to get a new dump truck this year. We're supposed to get it sometime in July. So that's the only piece of equipment that we also got a 670 John Deere road grader that was brand new. We traded in one of our Caterpillars in for this one. So we've got those two pieces of equipment this year. Two of the pieces of equipment that was imperative that you cannot set up a road correctly without these two is our big ham rollers. And if people drive down one of the roads that we're setting up, they'll see these rollers in action. So they're just, imagine a lot of people think of a steam roller. It's just a great big steel drum roller that has pads on it. And those pads, with the vibration of the machine, and like I said, you have to have the right moisture content in your material, that will compact that material back down basically almost as hard as concrete. And without those two rollers, which we did not have one before I took office, I've been able to buy two since I've been in office. Without those two pieces of equipment right there, we just would not be able to do what we're currently doing.
0: Stay tuned as we conclude part three of our interview with Judge Eddie Howard later this week, where we will discuss the quality of the road department's work and the message he would like to share with county road employees. Arkansas turkey hunters recorded their most successful spring season in nearly two decades this year, with more than 13,500 birds checked statewide during the 2026 spring turkey hunt. According to the Arkansas Game and Fish Commission, hunters checked a total of 13,591 turkeys before the season officially ended. The total marks the state's highest spring turkey harvest since 2006. Wildlife officials say several factors likely contributed to the increase, including strong populations of mature gobblers, favorable weather conditions throughout much of the season, and adjustments to the state's hunting season structure. AGFC Assistant Chief of Wildlife Management Allison Fowler said, quote, conservative hunting regulations implemented in recent years have helped more mature gobblers survive and reach hunting age. She also pointed to improved habitat conditions and good weather as key reasons for the season's success. Despite this year's strong numbers, Arkansas's all-time record turkey harvest remains the 2003 season, when hunters checked nearly 20,000 birds statewide. Officials noted that hunting regulations were significantly different at that time, allowing hunters to harvest immature gobblers, commonly called jakes, as well as bearded hens. This season, youth hunters accounted for just over 300 jakes, representing less than 3% of the total harvest. Wildlife officials say limiting the harvest of younger birds should help maintain healthy gobbler populations heading into next year. The AGFC also continues to evaluate the effects of this year's split-season hunting format, which allowed hunters to participate in opening weekends across different hunting zones in the state. While biologists remain optimistic about the state's turkey population overall, Fowler said next year's harvest numbers could see a slight decline because of lower turkey reproduction rates recorded in 2025. I'm Shanarika, and that's been a look at today's local news.
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Getting past being branded's a lot more of a challenge than getting a tattoo removed. It's Merle Haggard. We got some Holly Dunn coming up in the hour. Also, the Desert Rose Band and Brooks and Dunn celebrating his 93rd birthday just a couple of months back and releasing his 79th album last Friday. It's Willie Nelson. Right.

0: thinking that spark just might be there. It's Holly Dunn, and you really had me going. Today is June the 2nd. It's Rocky Road Day, Rotisserie Chicken Day. No guarantee the job will be there tomorrow, but today is National Leave Work Early Day. And many people have someone nicknamed in their life by this name. It's National Bubba Day, too. Brooks and Dunn and the Desert Rose Band are coming up next for you.
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0: It can seem like every time you see the light at the end of the tunnel, someone comes along and adds more tunnel. 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Good morning. 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Vince Gill is on the way next. Next year.
1: I'm Jessica Ettinger, CNBC. A winning day on Wall Street to start the month of June. New closing highs for the major averages. President Trump says negotiations with Iran are back on and oil pulled back. The Dow was up 46 points. Salesforce shares led it higher. They were up more than 9%. The S&P 500 index added 19 points. The NASDAQ added 114 points this afternoon. Shares of Dell were up 10%, Micron another 6%, NVIDIA was up 6% as well. Companies whose shares hit fresh all-time highs today include Goldman Sachs, Morgan Stanley, FedEx, and IBM. Markets started the day trading lower on a report that Iran had stopped all negotiations with the U.S., but that appeared to turn around. Anthropic has filed to issue shares to the public, an initial public offering for the first time. Jessica Ettinger, CNBC.
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0: It's really not about having a perfect, flawless life. It's about making the choice to leave the baggage behind. From the album Evolution, it's Martina McBride and her top five hit, Happy Girl. Some Keith Whitley coming up next.
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1: ABC News. I'm Sherry Preston. President Trump says he expects to have a deal with Iran sometime within the next few days. A complication, Iran threatening to call off the talks over Israeli attacks in Lebanon. President Trump says he got promises from both sides of no more shooting, but there have been more strikes today. Primary day in six states, and one of the big races is the open primary for the mayor of Los Angeles. ABC's Trevor Ault says former reality TV star Spencer Pratt has been jumping in the polls.
2: Pratt rose to fame on the early 2000s MTV show The Hills.
3: I say things that I feel.
2: His campaign has taken aim at incumbent Mayor Karen Bass as she's battled low approval ratings triggered largely by her response to last year's devastating wildfires.
4: Now, I haven't always got it right. There's more work to do.
2: The Democratic vote now appears split between Mayor Bass and a progressive challenger, Councilmember Nithya Raman.
1: If no one gets a majority, then the top two will go to the general election. This is ABC News. The ongoing rescue effort in that flooded-out cave in Laos is still underway. Five miners making it out safely, but two still have not been seen in more than a week, says ABC's Britt Clinett in Hong Kong.
5: Rescue divers, they are pushing their way through very tight, very jagged crevices in this race to save two people still trapped in the cave in Laos. It's been 2 weeks since they first entered the cave searching for gold when it was just inundated with flood water. One of the coordinators, they reported hearing knocking sounds, but other divers we've spoken to now say that could be a false alarm.
1: The mayor of Newark, New Jersey, talking to reporters this hour about the ICE detention center in the center of protests over conditions inside. Mayor Roz Baraka calling state police tactics aggressive. He says Newark police will be taking over security at Delaney Hall. Counterterrorism officials finalizing security for the World Cup. Drone operators who entered restricted airspace around venues could be fined as much as $100,000. I'm Sherry Preston, ABC News.
6: 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I've been surfing here since I was a kid. Now, seeing my grandson out on the water, it means everything to me. 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

0: Well, they're kind of curious, just wondering, is there life after Denver and life after loving her at all? Denver right there, Larry Gatlin and the Gatlin Brothers Band. This is kind of interesting. A number of people have looked at several summer bucket list items, and these are the ones that top many things that people love to do. We'll go from number five and go to number one. So let's start at number five, swim in a tropical lagoon or overwater setting of some sort right there. Visit the Roman Colosseum in historic Europe. 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Boy, if you've never been there, I hope you get a chance to see it. It's mind-blowing. And the top one, they say, is to see the Northern Lights. Boy, I'd love to see those in Norway or Finland, North Alaska, or North Canada. I think that'd be a treat to see for sure. 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

0: Well, it could be somebody you know like that, too, just like Toby Keith knew in his life. You ain't much fun since I quit drinking. Back to it in a moment or two. Going to get together one way or t'other. Louisiana woman, Mississippi man. Oh, they're looking forward to that gathering right there and being reunited. Loretta Lynn and Conway Twitty on the way for you pretty quick.
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0: Boy, wouldn't I love to see the backside of 30, 40, even 50. Be kind of nice. Even take 60 if I could. John Conley, backside of 30, right here. Killing time just sitting around doing that. Clint Black, kind of get you more details about that situation going on and see what else I can get him for you right after him.
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2: ABC News, I'm Sherry Preston. Two Iranian news agencies are reporting that Iran has stopped communicating with mediators following Israel's threat to bomb Beirut. ABC's Tom Sufi Burridge is in Jerusalem.
3: All of this coming just before talks, which are scheduled today in Washington, D.C., between the Lebanese government and the Israeli government. And remember, Hezbollah is not party to those talks, the Iranian proxy. The Iranians clearly have leverage over Hezbollah, just as the U.S. has leverage over Israel. So, you know, the U.S. negotiation seems to, at the moment, be hinging on the dynamic on the ground in Lebanon.
2: President Trump has tapped Bill Pulte to be acting director of national intelligence. He'll take over for Tulsi Gabbard, who resigned last month. Pulte will keep his jobs as the federal housing finance director and as the chair of mortgage giants Fannie Mae and Freddie Mac, in addition to the new role. Voters in several states, including California and New Jersey, at the polls for primary election day. This is ABC News. A change in policing at immigration protests outside a privately run ICE detention center, Delaney Hall in Newark, New Jersey. ABC's Phil Tate is there.
4: Now, Newark police, they're front and center, securing the half-mile stretch near Delaney Hall. Mayor Baraka called state police's tactics overly aggressive, announcing Newark police would be taking over. Days ago, state police were brought in by New Jersey Governor Mikey Sherrill in an effort to prevent ICE from escalating violence and to keep the state of affairs in check.
2: Security extraordinarily tight for the World Cup, including for those who want to see the games from the sky.
5: Drone operators who enter restricted airspace could be fined $100,000, as nearly a dozen cities across the U.S. host 78 World Cup matches. Officials say immigration agents will be involved in security operations, but their focus will be on counterterrorism, not immigration enforcement.
2: ABC's Hannah Batop. I'm Sherry Preston, ABC News.
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7: Southwest Arkansas weather. Today we do see a 20% chance of showers and possible thunderstorms, mainly in the afternoon. Mostly sunny, though, with a high near 90 degrees. Light east winds becoming northeast 5 to 10 miles per hour through the afternoon. Tonight, partly cloudy skies with a low of 68. Tomorrow, we see mostly sunny skies with a high near 86, east winds 5 to 10 miles per hour. Thursday is going to be mostly sunny with a high near 85, and Friday, a 30% chance of showers and possible thunderstorms. And that's the weather on B99.5.
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0: Oh, I imagine that'll take you down memory lane with that one. Busy Man, that, of course, Billy Ray Cyrus, and I like the way he's singing about it, too. They say the average man snoops on his ex's social media accounts once every 30 days. Now, it's according to new research that came out. 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About 26% of men and 23% of women admit that they look at their ex's social media every week. 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

0: Well, that being the indication right there, just let them on in. Somebody wants to, well, just be a part of your life right there. Love will find its way to you. Name of the tune. And, of course, Miss Reba McIntyre helping us out in a moment or two, not that far away. Hal Ketchum going to be helping us out with Small Town Saturday Night and T.G. Shepherd waiting in the wings.
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She was sitting at the end of the bar when I saw her. And with a little wine and a little time, she would be a prize to win.

0: That's the way it's got to be right there. If you're going to be taking her, take her as she is. That's right. Faith Hill, take me as I am. And wind down that set in a moment or two. Waiting in the wings for you, Kathy Mattea, a little song about retirement and a trucker. Yeah, 18 wheels and a dozen roses coming up for you pretty quick.
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2: ABC News, I'm Sherry Preston. Secretary of State Marco Rubio appearing on Capitol Hill explaining the role of foreign policy as the Trump administration sees it.
3: Sometimes in foreign policy, the choices are not between a good choice and a bad choice. It's between two less than ideal choices, and you're trying to figure out which one of these two choices is the one that is best for the United States and least harmful to our interests.
2: Rubio defending the dismantling of USAID, which critics say has led to a weaker position for the United States around the world. Lebanon's president says there's no alternative to negotiations with Israel to end the war. Iran warning that Israel's continued incursions into Lebanon are a violation of the ceasefire. The mayor of Newark, New Jersey, says the city's expanding a lawsuit against Delaney Hall, the privately operated center used to detain those picked up in ICE raids. He says there are concerns about the conditions inside. Job openings jumped in April as the Labor Department appears resilient despite recent economic uncertainty. This is ABC News. It's election day in several states where primaries will determine who will run in November. In California, ABC's Trevor Ault has more on Los Angeles mayoral candidate and former reality star Spencer Pratt, who's taking on Los Angeles Mayor Karen Bass.
4: Pratt, a registered Republican running as an independent. He's been a vocal critic of the mayor since his Pacific Palisades mansion burnt down in the fires. But he's drawn criticism for campaign ads implying he's since been living in an Airstream trailer, later clarifying he's actually staying in a luxury hotel. He's also stirred mixed reactions for his campaign's frequent use of reposted AI-generated ads and his blunt statements about wanting to clear out the city's homeless.
2: The mayor of Los Angeles, Karen Bass, is seeking re-election. People put it in everything from chips and lattes to protein shakes, but there's apparently a whey shortage that could make those lattes more expensive if whey suppliers need to import it from overseas. Sherry Preston, ABC News.
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10: Southwest Arkansas weather. Today we do see a 20% chance of showers and possible thunderstorms, mainly in the afternoon. Mostly sunny, though, with a high near 90 degrees. Light east winds becoming northeast 5 to 10 miles per hour through the afternoon. Tonight, partly cloudy skies with a low of 68. Tomorrow, we see mostly sunny skies with a high near 86, east winds 5 to 10 miles per hour. Thursday is going to be mostly sunny with a high near 85, and Friday, a 30% chance of showers and possible thunderstorms. And that's the weather on B99.5.
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0: Well, I guess wise or not, she's doing it playing with the Queen of Hearts right there, Juice Newton, helping us out. Boy, with that voice, you cannot go wrong. Well, it's kind of scary, but it's very interesting in the same respect. For the first time, scientists have generated functional human brain tissue using a 3D printer. Now, that's kind of shocking in itself, but I'll go on to tell you, scientists printed the tissue to be less than 1/100th of an inch thick right there, and it contains both nerve cells and supporting cells called glia. Now, all of these cells can communicate with one another and form networks as they would in a real human brain. 3D printed brain right there, parts of it anyway. What they won't come up with next.
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0: Ain't nothing wrong with that. 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

0: Definitely miss that man being around for sure. And boy, I got to meet him years ago, and what a gentleman. Mickey Gilley and You Don't Know Me. To wind down that set, maybe you have somebody in your life just like that too. She's Not the Cheating Kind. Getting you all the details about that lady with Kix Brooks and Ronnie Dunn moments away.
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1: ABC News, I'm Michelle Franzen. Voters are casting ballots in primary races across six states today, including California, where the race for governor is heating up after a scandal led to Eric Swalwell dropping out. ABC News political director Avery Harper has more.
2: Given the fact that there are so many candidates on the ballot, and when you look at recent polling, no one is really running away with this. At last check, Javier Becerra was atop only by a couple of points by some estimates. And so we really do have to wait and see what California voters ultimately say. Any small shift could make a huge impact here.
1: Voters are also weighing in on the Los Angeles mayoral race. Still no deal in sight as the war with Iran grinds into a new month. Secretary of State Marco Rubio testifying before a Senate committee for the first time since the start of the war and defending the Trump administration's foreign policies. Severe storms once again targeting the nation's midsection and parts of the South, packed with damaging winds, large hail, and the threat of tornadoes. This is ABC News. Counterterrorism officials are finalizing security for the World Cup. It gets underway next week in Los Angeles. One of the top security concerns, officials say, drones.
3: Drone operators who enter restricted airspace could be fined $100,000, as nearly a dozen cities across the U.S. host 78 World Cup matches. Officials say immigration agents will be involved in security operations, but their focus will be on counterterrorism, not immigration enforcement.
1: ABC's Hannah Batta. The game's expected to draw as many as 7 million visitors and fans to the U.S. The personal data of nearly 6 million Carnival cruise customers may have been compromised due to a data breach. In a statement, Carnival Corporation says it, quote, takes the privacy and security of your information very seriously. The company goes on to say, we deeply regret this incident and any concern it may cause. I'm Michelle Franzen, ABC News.
4: Man, I love this place. I've been surfing here since I was a kid. Now, seeing my grandson out on the water, it means everything to me. 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

0: years, a look at today's local news. The Scrapper Lunch Express is rolling back into Nashville for the summer, providing free meals to children and teens throughout the community through July 24th. The program will operate Monday through Friday and is open to anyone 18 years old and younger. Parents and guardians may also pick up meals for their children. In addition to a free lunch, participants will receive breakfast for the following day and can choose from two meal options. The Scrapper Lunch Express will make stops at multiple locations across the city, beginning at 10:45 a.m. and continuing through 1:20 p.m. Daily stops include Nashville Primary School, Brentwood Apartments, Dillard Street Apartments, Tolan Heights Park, Williams Memorial Church, the corner of Henderson and Washington Streets, South Pine Street and Carley, McLaughlin Trailer Park, Banwheel Trailer Park, Peachtree Trailer Park, Diamond Lodge Trailer Park, and the Nashville School District Administration Building. Pizza will be served on Tuesdays and Thursdays at Nashville Primary School only. For the latest updates and route information, follow Scrapper Lunch Express on Facebook. The program helps ensure local children have access to nutritious meals while school is out for the summer. Recently, we had the opportunity to continue our conversation with Pike County Judge Eddie Howard regarding the Pike County Road Department receiving an award for the best chip and seal road project in the state for 2025. During this portion of the interview, Howard discussed the importance of the Pike County Quorum Court and the role it has played in helping fund improvements for county road projects.
1: Well, you know, obviously without the Quorum Court, we couldn't have done what we've done. April of 2025, when we had that flood, they were gracious enough. So I guess you can call it a loan, call it whatever you will, but we took money out of County General, created a disaster relief fund that I could use that money to fund all the projects that were damaged. And then we were reimbursed those funds through by FEMA through the Arkansas Department of Emergency Management. And so I was able to pay that loan back to County General. And we got a lot of, we're currently still doing some of these projects. And I was able to get that loan paid off and get more projects done by them allowing me to use that money. And without that money, we just could not have done what we did. We did have some hangups on the Quorum Court where they were not willing to, or they held up on allowing me to get one of these rollers for a while. But ultimately, I got the votes to get this roller, and it has definitely paid off.
0: Howard also talked about recent investments the county has made in road equipment and infrastructure to improve the quality and efficiency of road work throughout Pike County.
1: Well, we're currently on track to get a new dump truck this year. We're supposed to get it sometime in July. So that's the only piece of equipment that we also got a 670 John Deere road grader that was brand new. We traded in one of our Caterpillars in for this one. So we've got those two pieces of equipment this year. Two of the pieces of equipment that was imperative that you cannot set up a road correctly without these two is our big cam rollers. And if people drive down one of the roads that we're setting up, they'll see these rollers in action. So they're just, imagine a lot of people think of a steam roller. It's just a great big steel drum roller that has pads on it. And those pads, with the vibration of the machine, and like I said, you have to have the right moisture content in your material, that will compact that material back down basically almost as hard as concrete. And without those two rollers, which we did not have one before I took office, I've been able to buy two since I've been in office. Without those two pieces of equipment right there, we just would not be able to do what we're currently doing.
0: Stay tuned as we conclude part three of our interview with Judge Eddie Howard later this week, where we will discuss the quality of the road department's work and the message he would like to share with county road employees. Arkansas turkey hunters recorded their most successful spring season in nearly two decades this year, with more than 13,500 birds checked statewide during the 2026 spring turkey hunt. According to the Arkansas Game and Fish Commission, hunters checked a total of 13,591 turkeys before the season officially ended. The total marks the state's highest spring turkey harvest since 2006. Wildlife officials say several factors likely contributed to the increase, including strong populations of mature gobblers, favorable weather conditions throughout much of the season, and adjustments to the state's hunting season structure. AGFC Assistant Chief of Wildlife Management, Allison Fowler, said, quote, conservative hunting regulations implemented in recent years have helped more mature gobblers survive and reach hunting age. She also pointed to improved habitat conditions and good weather as key reasons for this season's success. Despite this year's strong numbers, Arkansas's all-time record turkey harvest remains the 2003 season, when hunters checked nearly 20,000 birds statewide. Officials noted that hunting regulations were significantly different at that time, allowing hunters to harvest immature gobblers, commonly called jakes, as well as bearded hens. This season, youth hunters accounted for just over 300 jakes, representing less than 3% of the total harvest. Wildlife officials say limiting the harvest of younger birds should help maintain healthy gobbler populations heading into next year. The AGFC also continues to evaluate the effects of this year's split-season hunting format, which allowed hunters to participate in opening weekends across different hunting zones in the state. While biologists remain optimistic about the state's turkey population overall, Fowler said next year's harvest numbers could see a slight decline because of lower turkey reproduction rates recorded in 2025. I'm Shanarika, and that's been a look at today's local news.
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3: Southwest Arkansas weather. Today, we do see a 20% chance of showers and possible thunderstorms, mainly in the afternoon. Mostly sunny, though, with a high near 90 degrees. Light east winds becoming northeast 5 to 10 miles per hour through the afternoon. Tonight, partly cloudy skies with a low of 68. Tomorrow, we see mostly sunny skies with a high near 86. East winds 5 to 10 miles per hour. Thursday is going to be mostly sunny with a high near 85. And Friday, a 30% chance of showers and possible thunderstorms. And that's the weather on B99.5.
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Stripe was white, was 18 feet from the bow to the stern light. Second hand from a dealer in Atlanta, I rode up with Daddy when he went there to get her.

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0: Well, I'd say all things considered right there, yeah, with all she's doing, why would he get rid of her? He thinks he'll keep her. That, of course, Mary Chapin Carpenter, I'm thinking that she ought to get rid of him. Nuts aren't the weight gain villains that people think. One study came out says that most Americans don't eat the recommended amount of nuts and seeds, partly because, well, they assume the fat and calories cause weight gain right there. Now, the research has really flipped that idea right there, showing that nuts can be a healthy, helpful part of your diet. And I've been eating them, oh gosh, shelled walnuts. I put them in my breakfast cereal. That's just me, though. But I've been eating those for about a year, year and a half, and boy, I tell you, it's made a difference in my life.
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0: Well, doggone it, I'd take that to heart and let it soak in and kind of make you change your ways right there. Love's on the line. Earl Thomas Conley, and a fine way to put it as well. She's got it all. Kenny Chesney kind of explained what's going on right there with that situation. And soon to follow, Roseanne Cash.
1: I'm Jessica Ettinger, CNBC. Wall Street's in the green this afternoon. The major average is building on the record highs they opened with, an intraday record for the Dow today. Iran is on the back burner for investors right now, but Secretary of State Marco Rubio says the U.S. is in talks with Iran over its nuclear program. Senators pressing him today for the war end game. The Dow up 106 points, being led higher by shares of Cisco, up almost 5%. The S&P 500 index adding 12 points. The NASDAQ is up 46. President Trump naming Housing Chief Bill Pulte as Acting Intelligence Director, replacing Tulsi Gabbard. Job openings in April surged to 7.6 million, the highest in nearly 2 months, JOLTS report. Just because jobs are open doesn't mean there's hiring. Hiring slipped in April by almost a half million. Jessica Ettinger, CNBC.
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0: Well, if you can, make the most of it and the best of that time. Well, you got it. You're only here for a little while, so enjoy those people around you. And let them enjoy you, too. Billy Dean, only here for a little while. To wind down that set. Sitting around digging up bones. I've been known to mine a few of those myself. How about you? Randy Travis kind of tell you his situation in a moment or two right around the corner for sure.
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1: ABC News, I'm Michelle Franzen. Tensions on Capitol Hill with Secretary of State Marco Rubio getting grilled about the war with Iran, U.S. policies, and the Ebola outbreak. ABC's Jay O'Brien has more.
2: Democrats were hypercritical of the administration's strategy here. And at one point, there was this tense back and forth between Rubio and the Democratic Senator of New Jersey, Cory Booker, in which Booker talked about the costs of this war, both American lives, but also the economic cost of this. And Rubio said the war is over, to which Booker shot back the war is not over.
1: President Trump insists messages are still being traded between the U.S. and Iran on a peace deal. It's primary day across six states, including key races that could determine the balance of Congress. California voters weighing in on the governor's race, and in Los Angeles, voters are casting ballots for mayor. President Trump has appointed Federal Housing Finance Agency Director Bill Pulte to replace Tulsi Gabbard as the acting director of National Intelligence. And on Wall Street, stocks are up this hour. This is ABC News. The best soccer players from around the world heading to the World Cup matches hosted by the U.S., Canada, and Mexico with kickoff in Los Angeles next week.

0: The National Weather Service in Shreveport has issued a severe thunderstorm warning for central Hempstead County in southwestern Arkansas, southeastern Howard County in southwestern Arkansas, east central Little River County in southwestern Arkansas, southeastern Cedar County in southwestern Arkansas, until 1:45 p.m. Central Daylight Time. At 1 p.m. Central Daylight Time, a severe thunderstorm was located 6 miles northwest of Blevins, or 10 miles east of Nashville, moving south at 5 miles per hour. Hazard, 60 miles per hour wind gusts and quarter-size hail. Source, radar indicated. Impact, hail damage to vehicles is expected. Expect wind damage to roofs, siding, and trees. Locations impacted include Blevins, Tollett, Washington, Saratoga, McCaskill, Ozan, Bright Star, Red Bluff, and Millwood. Seek shelter inside a well-built structure and stay away from windows. The storm is capable of producing damaging winds and large hail. Continuous cloud-to-ground lightning is occurring with this storm. Lightning is one of nature's leading killers. Remember, if you can hear thunder, you are close enough to be struck by lightning. Wind damage with this storm will occur before any rain or lightning. Do not wait for the sound of thunder before taking cover. Seek shelter immediately inside a sturdy structure and stay away from windows. Report severe weather to your nearest law enforcement agency or the National Weather Service Office.
1: Thursday's going to be mostly sunny with a high near 85, and Friday a 30% chance of showers and possible thunderstorms. And that's the weather on B99.5.
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0: Be Still My Heart. What a powerful tune right there. I'll always come back, baby, to you. That, of course, KT Osland right here at the station, giving you the best country hits around. Well, here's a couple of interesting trivia items for you. Is ranch sauce actually white? Now, I don't know how in the world they came up with this trivia, but I saw it and thought I'd pass along for you. No, it's actually dyed with titanium dioxide, the same substance that's used in sunscreens and paint. Of all things right there, I did not know that, and I thought I'd pass that along for you. Now, what's the worst food for your teeth? Well, you might be surprised. It's not sugar. They found out it's actually acid, so you might want to stay away from sour candies and sodas, just as a precaution.
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0: That gentleman singing a song, got a nice talent, nice voice right there for sure, on the road, and glad to be playing that for you today. Leroy Parnell doing the honors. She don't know, she's beautiful. Good old character about that lady. We'll have you more information from Sammy Kershaw about her shortly. And Kenny Rogers with a song about, a lot of memories coming to mind with Through the Years, not that far away.
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0: Well, maybe that's happening to you, too. Somebody you're talking with right there, but you're thinking of a rendezvous. And, of course, Johnny Duncan and Janie Fricke's situation right there for sure. Simple little word, but sometimes, and many times, a lot of folks just can't comprehend it and understand it. What part of no don't you understand? We'll have that one from Lori Morgan moments away.
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1: ABC News, I'm Michelle Franzen. Questions remain about terms of a settlement between the Trump Justice Department and President Trump over his IRS case. That after the president says he will abide by a court ruling that has temporarily blocked using the anti-weaponization fund that was created as part of the settlement pending litigation. ABC's Catherine Falders has more.
2: Another judge in Florida is probing the overall conduct of how the settlement came together in the first place. She wants answers about whether Trump in his personal capacity essentially colluded with the government he runs from the beginning to extract money, if you will, from the federal government.
1: Secretary of State Marco Rubio testifying before a Senate committee today. For the first time since the start of the war with Iran, he defended the Trump administration's foreign policies and efforts on a peace deal. Russia launching another major missile and drone attack throughout Ukraine. Authorities say more than a dozen people have been killed in Kyiv and Dnipro. On Wall Street this hour, stocks are up. This is ABC News. After rolling out dedicated teen accounts on Instagram in 2024, Meta now says it's expanding the program.
3: Teen accounts are coming to Meta's other two big platforms, Facebook and WhatsApp, later this year. It'll work pretty much the same as how teen accounts function on Instagram, making teenagers' accounts private and giving parents more control over what their kids see. It's also now going to start limiting how long teens spend looking at content related to certain topics like nutrition and weightlifting, which Meta says can be helpful on their own, but should be balanced with other types of content. Mike Dubusky, ABC News.
1: U.S. employers posted 7.6 million job vacancies in April. That, according to the Labor Department, it's up from 6.9 million in March and better than what analysts expected. The department's Job Openings and Labor Turnover Survey, or JOLTS, report showing that layoffs fell, but so did the number of Americans quitting their jobs, a sign of confidence in their prospects. Michelle Franzen, ABC News.
4: Man, I love this place. I've been surfing here since I was a kid. Now, seeing my grandson out on the water, it means everything to me. Watching him and taking in the blue waves, the sea breeze, the blurry horizon.
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7: Southwest Arkansas weather. Today we do see a 20% chance of showers and possible thunderstorms, mainly in the afternoon. Mostly sunny, though, with a high near 90 degrees. Light east winds becoming northeast 5 to 10 miles per hour through the afternoon. Tonight, partly cloudy skies with a low of 68. Tomorrow, we see mostly sunny skies with a high near 86, east winds 5 to 10 miles per hour. Thursday is going to be mostly sunny with a high near 85, and Friday, a 30% chance of showers and possible thunderstorms. And that's the weather on B99.5.
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1960 was a banner year for the late Marty Robbins. He recorded the album Gunfighter Ballads and Trail Songs, had a number one record with that song, El Paso. And not only that, that was the very first song that ever won a Grammy Award in country music, El Paso, with Marty Robbins. Good afternoon. It's Tuesday, another Taco Tuesday with Jim West and Patty Lovely.

0: Oh, just look at us. It's Vince Gill. And by the way, this past week marks the 30th anniversary of Vince Gill's album, High Lonesome Sound, an album he put out on MCA Records about 30 years ago, where it won him two consecutive wins for the Best Male Vocalist Performance and Best Country Collaboration with Vocals. And this album came out back in the 90s and was one of the biggest records of Vince's career, High Lonesome Sound. And it marks the 30th anniversary this week.
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0: Classic Country 98.7, The Maverick, on another totally tasty Taco Tuesday with Jim West. Stay close for Trisha Yearwood on the way. And we are where community news is very important right here on The Maverick. 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

0: Love on the Loose and Heart on the Run, going back several years back to the 90s for that hit from Terry McBride and The Ride, along with my buddy Ray Herndon. Ray's been off and on with that group, that trio, for many years now. Ray Herndon and Terry McBride and The Ride.
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1: ABC News, I'm Michelle Franzen. For the first time since the war with Iran began, Secretary of State Marco Rubio fielding questions today at a Senate hearing about the Trump administration's strategy to reopen the Strait of Hormuz and the on-again, off-again talks on a peace deal. Rubio echoed President Trump that talks are active.
2: We are in talks, and I say talks because talks with Iran are not like talks with Switzerland, okay? They're very different. They require the use of intermediaries, unfortunately. But there is the prospect before us, which could happen today, it could happen tomorrow, it could happen next week.
1: Voters are casting ballots in primary races across six states today, including California, where the race for governor is heating up, along with Senate and mayoral races. The Ebola outbreak continuing to raise concerns in Central Africa. Health officials say suspected cases now top 1,000, but stress there are no confirmed cases outside the Democratic Republic of Congo and Uganda. On Wall Street this hour, stocks are mixed. This is ABC News. The mayor of Newark, New Jersey, today announcing the city is expanding a lawsuit against Delaney Hall, the controversial detention center used to house detainees picked up during immigration enforcement operations. Mayor Ross Baraka wants the center shut down, he says, amid reports of poor conditions inside. Law enforcement say protests over the weekend led to clashes and arrests and a curfew. Counterterrorism officials finalizing security for the World Cup with the first match in Los Angeles next week. Drones, officials say, are a top concern.
3: Drone operators who enter restricted airspace could be fined $100,000, as nearly a dozen cities across the U.S. host 78 World Cup matches. Officials say immigration agents will be involved in security operations, but their focus will be on counterterrorism, not immigration enforcement.
1: ABC's Hannah Bata. Game one of the NBA championship is a day out between the New York Knicks and San Antonio Spurs. Bloomberg reporting some Knicks season ticket fans are agonizing over the thought of giving up a once-in-a-lifetime experience to sell their tickets. Michelle Franz and ABC News.
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11: Southwest Arkansas weather. Today, we do see a 20% chance of showers and possible thunderstorms, mainly in the afternoon. Mostly sunny, though, with a high near 90 degrees. Light east winds becoming northeast 5 to 10 miles per hour through the afternoon. Tonight, partly cloudy skies with a low of 68. Tomorrow, we see mostly sunny skies with a high near 86, east winds 5 to 10 miles per hour. Thursday is going to be mostly sunny with a high near 85, and Friday, a 30% chance of showers and possible thunderstorms. And that's the weather on B99.5.
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0: tell me now.
1: Well, I think it's human nature. I think it's human nature that what we want is what we can't have is what we always want, right? That's Reba McEntire. Why do we want what we know we can't have? Well, that's a long title. Almost didn't fit on the album. From Reba McEntire. Jim West, Taco Tuesday underway with Sawyer Brown.

0: the rather unique voice of Paulette Carlson in Highway 101. 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

0: We're playing the classic country music we all grew up with. It's Classic Country with Jim West and Leanne Rimes on the way, some T.G. Shepherd. And going back to about 1968, one of the early hits from Waylon Jennings and the only daddy that's going to walk the line. Coming up next.
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0: Oh, shut up. 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
2: 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Major averages all in the green, building on the record highs they opened with to set new fresh closing records. The Dow up 228 points today, almost a half percent. It was led higher by shares of Cisco up 5.5%. The S&P 500 index up 9 points. The NASDAQ was up 7 points. Shares of Dell down 6%. 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Shares of NVIDIA were in the red, down about a half a percent. 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
7: ABC News, I'm Michelle Franzen. The war with Iran now stretching into another month. Today, Secretary of State Marco Rubio fielding questions from Senate lawmakers about the Trump administration's strategy. Here's ABC's Jay O'Brien.
8: He said that a deal with Iran is predicated on an Iran agreeing to open the Strait of Hormuz. And he said that would be the first step to any kind of a deal. But Iran has shown no willingness to do that. But he said only if Iran would agree to do that when they move to a second phase of talks, which would then focus on denuclearizing Iran and eliminating any nuclear capabilities it has, and also taking out any enriched uranium from Iran and disposing of it.
7: U.S. employers posted 7.6 million job vacancies in April, according to the Labor Department. That's up from 6.9 million in March, and better than expected, though, what analysts expected. Severe storms once again targeting the nation's midsection and parts of the South today, packed with damaging winds, large hail, and the threat of tornadoes. This is ABC News. Outside Philadelphia, veterinarians helping document evidence of alleged animal abuse after more than 50 birds were rescued from a suspected cockfighting operation in Chester, Pennsylvania. ABC's John Paul says police have also made 24 arrests.
9: It's okay, honey. It's okay.
10: Our cameras are rolling as state and local police, along with the SPCA, raided a warehouse. Inside, police say they interrupted a cockfight in progress.
11: There was food set up, drink set up.
10: Nicole Wilson is the director of animal law enforcement for the SPCA. She says this was a complex operation involving 25 people from as far away as New York. They say they found 52 live chickens and 3 that had already died from fighting.
7: Millions of residents from the south to the northern plains are bracing for severe storms today, packed with damaging winds, large hail, and possible tornado outbreaks. I'm Michelle Franzen, ABC News.
12: Man, I love this place. I've been surfing here since I was a kid. Now, seeing my grandson out on the water, it means everything to me. Watching him and taking in the blue waves, the sea breeze, the blurry horizon.
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It's Drive Time Sports on the Buzz Radio Network with your hosts, Randy Rainwater and Rick Schaefer. 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

0: Good afternoon. Welcome to Drive Time Sports and the Buzz Radio Network. Rick Schaefer standing by in Northwest Arkansas. I'm Randy Rainwater from the Capital City. Good afternoon, Mr. Rick Schaefer.
1: Well, good afternoon, Randy Rainwater. First of all, I need to come on and clarify something. Trey Schaap called me and said he had some friends of his that asked that, you mean Rick Schaefer didn't know that Little Rock had won this, is going to the Super Regional? If you remember yesterday on the show, we came on and I didn't. And I just have to tell our listeners, after Arkansas lost, I'm very happy for Little Rock. And I know Chris Curry, not as well as you do, but I know him and I'm happy for him. But after Arkansas lost to Kansas, I just shut it off for the day and never really looked at anything beyond that until you said that. And so I think it's absolutely wonderful. And I shared with David Basil this morning that, you know, Little Rock could be the Coastal Carolina, a four seed that went all the way and won the national championship. That could happen. So very happy to him, but please clarify that it was totally out of ignorance. I don't pay attention to sports 24 hours a day. I know our listeners do, and I know since Little Rock's in Little Rock, I should have known that they were in a super regional. So I apologize to anybody that thought I wasn't paying attention, because I wasn't. I'm sorry.
0: Well, we're moving on to the second phase. How about that? You can be all on the bandwagon, Rick, on this this next phase.
1: Are we doing drive time from Troy?
0: There's a good chance. We're working on it. Yes,
1: How about that?
0: There is their first game, Little Rock's first game, will be Friday. And it will be at 4 p.m. Central Time, 5 p.m. Eastern Time, broadcast on ESPNU. Now, we had, I'm guessing, upwards to at least 12. Trey, if you're listening, you may know the exact number. I'm guessing at least a dozen games we had this season on our sister station, 106.7.
1: Oh, for Little Rock?
0: Little Rock Baseball.
1: Okay.
0: And I know there was regional coverage of that. So from Hattiesburg.
1: Play-by-play?
0: Play-by-play. So I am going to assume that this will continue for the Super Regional. I don't have that in stone. It's not written in my hand, if you will. But
1: yeah. Will they put it on the Buzz?
0: I don't know. That's another question I can answer. I don't know in this case. Of course, that would be another situation where, as we found last Friday, we didn't have a program, Drive Time Sports, for Arkansas baseball. So I don't know what the thinking is there.
1: And they obviously have people that did the radio.
0: That is correct.
1: Okay, so that you can't step in and do that because you don't want to push somebody out the window after they come this far.
0: Oh, no, I would. Right. No, not if someone's done at least a dozen games or more. I don't.
1: So,
0: not unless it's an emergency.
1: So if you're talking about doing Drive Time Sports, here we are talking about business on the air. If you did Drive Time Sports from there on Friday, how could we do it while the game's going on live? You couldn't do it at the stadium if the game's on live, could you?
0: No.
1: Yeah.
0: Okay. Well, no, I could if I wasn't on the stadium grounds.
1: Oh, okay.
0: Let's say, for instance, I've done this before, but this was in Fayetteville. Where you could go across the street. That's where you picked up your credentials.
1: Yeah.
0: That was in the indoor track and field facility. And I've done the show from there.
1: But I remember that.
0: But
1: yeah.
0: I'm not on the actual premise itself where the games are being conducted. So, no, I doubt they would let me sit in an open press box. Not open press box, but let's say they have a third booth they can make available. I don't think they'd make it available for me to begin with. So if we were just doing the show from there on Friday, then it'd have to be maybe where there's a bar, sports bar close by, something like that. I don't know. Let's see here. Okay. Ron from Pine Bluff says, by way of our Middleton heat and air, welcome back, my friends, to the show that never ends. I didn't know that we had been gone.
1: Well, I was gone last week, but the show was on, and you were on, and You know, with these days, with Facebook, you've still got it, and they've got the archive. The show does never end, I guess. People can listen any time of day, can't they?
0: Yeah, pretty much.
1: Yeah.
0: My understanding is it's in a podcast version, but regardless how you receive it. But, yeah, my understanding is there's a lot of different ways you can listen to this program. This from Mayor Boyd. By way of Rooster Poot, he says, yeah, from our Middleton Eden area, Rick apologized. Where's my Kleenex? I thought you'd say, where's my Charmin?
1: Why would you need a Kleenex for that? Listen, I've been wrong a whole lot of times in my life, and I don't mind apologizing for it.
0: We have all said things, or maybe didn't know things especially,
1: yeah,
0: that we should have been, well, could have been aware of. But instead, we weren't. But
1: well,
0: I have been watching baseball. I've been watching sports, for that matter. I mean, I'm falling asleep watching so much. But there's been so much on. Last night was a great night to follow up the final four regions that needed to get settled before they could move on to super regionals. And, I mean, Troy just beat the snot of Florida.
1: They did. You're right. 10-2. And really, it was never a game. After three innings, it was 2-0, but Florida only had one hit. Then it was 2-1, and then Troy just started scoring and scoring and scoring. Yeah, give them credit. So, but that didn't mean they'll do the same thing to Little Rock. So we'll see what happens.
0: Oh, no.
1: But you think about it, and I know that when you get to this stage, anybody can beat anybody. We just need to say that up front. Anybody can beat anybody. But I'm guessing Little Rock would rather go to Troy than Florida. That doesn't mean they couldn't have beaten Florida. And that doesn't mean they will beat Troy. But if you're looking at a matchup, you'd rather have a team that was a 3 seed somewhere than a 1 seed playing at home. So this is a really good deal for them. By the way, when you're looking at the pairings, as is going to happen when you have so many teams from one league in there, the SEC has two matchups where it's SEC against the SEC.
0: That is correct.
1: And you hate that, but that means at least two of them are going to Omaha.
0: Well, Cal Poly takes on West Virginia.
1: Hey, West Virginia, Kentucky fought back and tied that game.
0: It was a good game to watch.
1: Yeah, 5-1 West Virginia. I thought, well, that game's over. Kentucky tied it, and West Virginia won in 10 innings.
0: Yep. Cal Poly, West Virginia, Little Rock, Troy. Now, as you're looking at the bracket, if you want to fast forward to what this is going to look like in
1: Omaha,
0: this is how it will actually lay out. These are the, I guess you could call it, pods in which you will be playing in. Little Rock and Troy, that is now, again, Friday, 4 o'clock. Saturday is 2 o'clock. These are all best of three. North Carolina plays Southern California and Ole Miss and Auburn. That's on the left side of the bracket. If you're looking at the bracket right now, that would be the left side of the bracket. The right side of the bracket, Oklahoma, Kansas. Now, you're talking about

0: Georgia Tech losing as they did to Oklahoma, then, I mean, it opened up just like it did in the Hattiesburg when Southern Miss or Florida got knocked out. Those were the two number one seeds on that side. Same thing with Georgia Tech going out. Arkansas beats Kansas. What are they doing?
1: They'd be hosting.
0: They'd be hosting. Yeah, yeah. Exactly. Yeah. Mm-hmm. How crazy. St. John's in Alabama, surprising St. John's to this point, but maybe not. Texas and Oregon, and then Mississippi State and Georgia. That are the four SEC teams, the two matchups facing conference foes in that, conference members, Ole Miss, Auburn, and Mississippi State, Georgia. You're right. The SEC is still going to be represented by possibly one, two, three, four. There's four possibilities. I'll get it right in a minute. Of having four SEC teams in the tournament in the College World Series, and they're all on the same side. It would be all on the same side.
1: No. Auburn and Ole Miss are on the other
0: side.
1: Yeah.
0: Three of the four. Mm-hmm.
1: Yeah. Yeah. But that's the way it works.
0: Yep. Yeah. When you get 12, it's hard to space them out to where, I'd rather meet here than I would in the first round in the regionals. At least you still got a chance. But, anyway. Let's see what else is going on here, Rick, that I've got in my little pile of goodies. Well, let's see. Let's do this first. Well, the mayor sent me a smiling picture of the bear with the Charmin tissues. And then this is the question. How long have you been with the Arkansas Razorback Nation? 10 years, 20 years, 30 years, 50-plus years.
1: And who's he asking that?
0: It's a AI photo, I guess. It's just asking in generic. I mean, I guess if I'd seen wherever this was originally posted, I could have responded to it there. But nevertheless, it says, how long have you been with the Arkansas Razorback Nation?
1: Well, if we became Razorback fans at an early age, does that count?
0: Have to be. I don't think this is donation only.
1: Well, Razorback Nation is not donation.
0: It's a foundation.
1: That's foundation. Yeah, no. Well, it'd be 60 years for me, probably. You know, I remember games from the 60s, certainly. And when Bobby Crockett died the other day, you know, I fully remember. I fully remember that 65 Texas game where they just kept, it was Brittenham to Crockett, down to the 1 yard line. Brittenham scored. I remember that game vividly, details of it. I remember how Arkansas got ahead 20-0, and I remember how they got behind 24-20 before they went and scored. So that's a long time ago. I can remember listening on the radio and when Arkansas beat Texas at Austin in 64, and I can remember watching the Cotton Bowl. I don't remember as many details from that. You know, the younger you go back, don't remember as many details. Now, I know them now because I've read about them and talked to people who played in it. But if he's asking me, it goes back a long way. How about you, Randy? When did you first become a Razorback fan?
0: I am guessing. I mean, as you were talking, I was kind of going through that same time frame as you were talking. Yeah, I would say easily 64, maybe, would have been that I would have enough memories that it wasn't just, again, if you didn't hear radio, if you didn't listen to radio, there were so few televised games that the way you can remember 64 is the national championship, and there were some great victories, obviously, along the way, even before and after 64, but that's probably where I would think I first came onto the scene. So what would that make that?
1: Well, that's 62 years.
0: 62 years, yeah.
1: Yeah, right. And I can remember, again, vaguely, watching.

0: Arkansas and Duke play in the Cotton Bowl, which would have been January 1st of 61. I don't remember a lot about that game. I know they lost 7-6, and Allworth had a punt return for a touchdown, and they missed the extra point. But I can remember watching it, you know, because back then, and that's probably the first year that I started watching football on TV. You know, I was a little kid, but back then, January 1st, there were four bowl games, and that was a big, big, big, big deal. You had to watch every one of them. And it was hard because sometimes the Sugar Bowl and the Cotton Bowl were on at the same time. Sugar Bowl was a day game then. And then after that came the Rose Bowl and the Orange Bowl. So, and I guess even going back to that era, they were all day games. And the Orange Bowl, Sugar Bowl, and Cotton Bowl were all on at the same time on different networks. And then the Rose Bowl came on after that. So I can remember, that's the first Razorback game I can remember watching. I saw my first one in person in 1968. Arkansas playing at Texas, I saw that game, and I saw the SMU game at Little Rock. I lived in Oklahoma, but I went to both games. So when was your first Razorback game you went to?
1: Hey, I shared this. It was Arkansas-Baylor in Fayetteville, sitting on a wooden plank. That was back then considered to be the north end zone. I'm talking about grass with a post driven in the ground with a 2x12 hammered into it, and that was your seat. And I remember it was up and down. We got off there at Alma, and I just thought Winslow was the coolest town there had ever I'd ever traveled through. Because of all of its history. But, yeah, and I that would probably, I couldn't have been 10, 11, somewhere in that range. Does that make me, what, 11 years old?
0: 11? So you're talking about 61, 62, somewhere in that range?
1: Yeah. Now, if we attended others besides that game, I don't remember, but I do remember because that was my first. And I thought, with those green and gold uniforms of Baylor, gold helmets, pretty cool. I mean, that was the first time outside of high school that I'd been to that type of event, that type of venue, particularly that many people there. You know, high school football, you might find, you know, 500 to 1,000, maybe 1,500 on a good night, but that's pretty cool that day in Fayetteville. All right, there you go. See the Winslow Squirrels.
0: That was a long answer to a short question. If he was asking us, maybe he's asking our audience how long they've been members. You know, we've talked to people. I think Razorback Bob maybe go back before us. We've had people on our show.
1: I don't think Bob's older than us, though, is he?
0: I don't know. Maybe. We've talked to people that saw games in the 50s. You know, that generation's starting to not be around as much anymore. Somebody told me that during last football season, of the 1954 Little Pigs, Razorback Little Pigs, there was only either one or two still alive. So, you know, that was a magical year for Arkansas, 1954, and, you know, today's generation.
1: Now, I don't remember 54, I promise you.
0: Well, me either. But me either. I've certainly read about it and met many of the guys that played on that team, although several of them are deceased now. So, when one died not long ago, I think that's what somebody told me. There's either just one or two players left from that team still alive. And then you think of, you know, Bobby Crockett passing away. The 64 team, those numbers are thinning. And Terry Don Phillips dying shortly before that. Now, he went on 64. He played in 66 through 68. His brother Lloyd's been passed away several years ago. So that's the way it does happen that way. It's the next generation. And the sad thing is that the current generation never got to enjoy the success that we got to enjoy.
1: Mm-hmm.
0: You know, the reason Arkansas football became such a big, big, big, big deal was in the 1960s, they won a lot. They won one Post Bowl version of the national championship. That season forced the voters to change the way they did the voting and waited till after the bowls. And but you think about it, Arkansas was one play away from possibly winning the national championship in 1962. That was a fumble in the Texas end zone, which you could debate whether it was a fumble or not. If it wasn't, it was a touchdown, and Arkansas was ahead 10-0 late in the game. And then 64, obviously they won. 65 against LSU, John Brittenham hurts his shoulder in the first half. If Arkansas beats LSU, they win the national championship because the number one team lost, Michigan State. Then you can go to 69. So there's where if they beat Texas in the last game. So that's four opportunities to win the national championship in that decade, and only Texas and Alabama, and I think it was by two wins, had more wins than Arkansas that decade. So pretty remarkable. And so people that grew up in that decade got to enjoy things that, you know, today's fans don't get to enjoy. And then even the 70s, you know, 71, Joe Ferguson against Texas, but the Hogs that year were Liberty Bowl. But then in 75, they won the league, won the Cotton Bowl, Lou Holtz's first 3 years, Orange Bowl, Fiesta Bowl, Sugar Bowl. They won a bunch of games. I think that's still the record for most wins in a three-year period. The 80s had some great moments. Ken Hatfield came in and I think won 10 three times in 6 years. And, you know, the thing is, after Houston Nutt, there haven't been as many good years. You know, today, this morning, David came and said, David Basil said, you know, there's some chatter about out there. Well, I guess we'll just have to bring it up when we come back.
1: All right, we will step away for a moment.
0: We'll talk about the chatter out there. How's that?
1: The chatter. Rick Schaefer, I'm Randy Rainwater. Up next, Courtney Mims, Fox 16. Drive Time Sports will continue in just one moment.
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13: 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So we want to support them and get their names up on the board. They truly deserve it for what they've accomplished in the postseason and making the postseason in their college tournament.
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13: 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And tomorrow night, got to opt in, three-point palooza. Make a $30 money line bet on the game tomorrow night. Every 3 points that's scored in that game, you'll get $3 back in bonus bets, maximum of $30. Easy one. You're going to be watching it. You're going to be betting it anyway. You should do it on Bet Saracen. Good luck, everybody, and we'll talk to you tomorrow.
1: All right, that's Neil Atkinson by way of Bet Saracen. Let's check in with the newlywed, better known as Courtney Mims. What's going on, Courtney?
14: I'm good, but did I just hear Neil say that if you put a couple bucks on a Little Rock to win the College World Series, that's some crazy odds right there? You'd win a lot of money?
1: I think 25,000 to 1 is pretty good odds.
0: Wow.
14: Yeah. Woo!
1: I mean, I'm thinking about telling Kerry, why don't you just burn $10? I don't care. Just burn $10. What the heck if you end up striking? Woo! What a payday.
14: Well, I'll tell you this. I've been at practice with the Trojans all morning. I've been with this team all day long. I just got back to the office, maybe around 3:30 or so, hanging out with the team. And I'll say this. Yeah. Is it very hard to win it all? Absolutely. Does it take a lot of luck? Yes. But this team has the confidence to go out there and do it. They are not afraid of anybody to take on any opponent. It doesn't matter if you're Arkansas, LSU, Florida, Troy, St. John's, whoever you are. I mean, they are not afraid. And that kind of attitude, that kind of confidence, hey, it just might get you to the College World Series. It just may get you to Omaha. And who knows how the cookie will crumble there, but I'm going to throw a couple bucks on it after today and hearing what these guys have to say. I'm going to throw a couple bucks on it. Why not?
1: There you go. I like that attitude. All right, you had so many things that were basically going head-to-head this past weekend. You talked about going to Oklahoma City for the Women's College World Series. You talked about possibly going to Hattiesburg. What did you eventually do last weekend, Courtney?
14: I sat on my couch and watched all three, only because I couldn't decide, guys. I couldn't decide. I didn't want to go to OKC and then something happened in Lawrence or something happened in Hattiesburg, and then I chose to go to OKC. So I sat on my couch and I watched all three. Now, I will say, we've got one thing to one thing to go to this weekend. So thank you, Little Rock, for continuing our baseball coverage, because we will be going to Troy. We will be going to the Super Regional. But I watched all three on my couch this past weekend. Like many Arkansas fans, like many Little Rock fans, maybe. I know a lot of them travel with the team to Hattiesburg, so I can't say many, I guess. A lot of them went there. But I watched from my couch. I supported all the teams from my couch. I know they couldn't hear me cheering, but I was. So there you go. That's where I spent this weekend.
0: Well, here's a good question. Do they have hotels in Troy?
1: They better, because I understand.
0: So if the media,
1: Montgomery's about the closest to.
0: How far is Montgomery from there?
1: I'm not sure. I'm going to look it up right now.
0: Yeah, I mean, I'm just.
14: Yeah, really, I am curious.
0: Yeah, you know, because
14: but there is hotels. There are hotels. I promise you. We got a hotel in Troy. There's a brand new one. I can't. It's a Hampton Inn. I think they just built it. I think it's a year.
0: That's
14: or two
0: for you,
14: old.
0: Huh? Wow.
14: But it's a. Yeah, you look at that. We're going to have some nice digs in Troy this weekend for the Super Regionals. But there are hotels. Now, they are going fast. I warn people out there that if you want to go to this Super Regional, book your hotel today, because we almost didn't get this room. Wow. This is one of the last rooms available. So, again, book your hotels. If you want to go follow the Trojans. And, I mean, Chris Curry, head coach over there at Little Rock, we were with him this afternoon. He welcomes all fans. He knows that they're the last team standing in Arkansas. He has respect for every other program. But he said, we welcome all fans. If you're an Arkansas fan, he's welcomed the fans for LSU. They've got Little Rock jerseys up in Baton Rouge. Did you guys see that? That's crazy.
0: Well, yeah. Well, I guess the reason I asked that question is because to host a regional or super regional, you have to have some things in place, and obviously Arkansas played at a facility that is not shouldn't have been used for a regional, as far as locker rooms, many of the other amenities that you're supposed to have, press box. Lawrence was not a good place to play, and that is not taking anything away from Kansas. They were a very good team. They deserved to win, but now they're going to host a super regional, I guess, with Oklahoma, and Oklahoma's going to go and find the same thing. That they're playing in a ballpark that should not meet specifications. But I do know Lawrence has some hotels, and they're close enough, obviously, to Kansas City. And I didn't know that about Troy, because it's got to be, I'm guessing Troy is smaller than Lawrence is it not?
1: I would think
14: yes,
1: so.
14: Yes, it's a very, very small town. You are not wrong about that, Rick. I mean, we were getting restaurant recommendations, and I believe we were told there's not much there.
0: Do they have a Chick-fil-A?
14: Yeah, here's the text. There is a cookout in Troy, and it's great. Not of many other food recommendations besides fast food spots. Stretch of road from Montgomery to Troy is very boring, but you guys will have fun. That was from my export on all things Troy.
0: Well, anyway, the games are what you go for. So that's, you know, if they have any place that has food, that's fine. And go to the games and enjoy those.
14: And the ballpark seems pretty cool there. I mean, I'm excited to see what the ballpark looks like. I know that's kind of silly to say, but it's kind of fun, at least when you go to new places. And I know there are a bunch of Hog fans talking, like you said, Rick, about Lawrence and going there. But I think the fans who did go did get to enjoy themselves there and enjoy the atmosphere. And I know there were some issues with fans and, you know, fans of both teams in Kansas. And Kansas fans got a little chippy. I get that. But I think it was cool to get to experience somewhere new for a lot of these fans. And I think that's what's exciting about this Super Regional, is that Troy has a unique ballpark. We were talking about it today. And I think it does hold. I think the official seating is 2,500, but it can hold up to, like, they had a record-breaking crowd one time against Alabama, and it was 4,000. This year? Okay, thank you. It was this year, 4,000 were in that ballpark for that game. So it does get pretty packed out there in Troy. So I think it'll be a fun environment, fun atmosphere. And with the signs saying that it might be a little bit more packed out than they were expecting because of the hotels, it sounds like fans are really traveling from all over to come support this Super Regional and cheer on the Trojans, whichever team that may be for them.
1: By the way, Courtney, it's Riddle Pace Field. Riddle Face Pace Field, RIDDLE-PACE Field. You're right, 2,500 is their normal capacity, but they got almost 5,000 in there for the game with Alabama, or over 4,000, I'll put it to you that way. It has a monster wall. It is in right field, though, not left field. And 340 to left field.
0: Center line, 340?
1: 340.
0: Wow.
1: Left field was extended to 340. Center was extended to 400. The length of right field stayed the same at 310, but they built a 27-foot wall with a built-in scoreboard and HD video replay screen that was previously an 8-foot wall.
14: Ooh.
1: So it's going to be a pretty good shot to hit it out and right.
0: It also sounds like they put some money into their program. If they've got that big of an HD screen, that's great. Good for them.
1: Pro grass artificial turf, the mound and the track, and the foul territory still made of dirt. Makes Rick happy there.
0: But it's an artificial turf infield.
1: Yep, artificial turf infield.
0: Well, get ready.
1: Little Rock, they're familiar with that, though. That's similar to what they play on. Outfield, now this will be all turf all the way to the outfield as well, but Little Rock plays on a basic grass surface. Turf surface that extends out to almost the outfield grass. So I am still, Courtney, trying to get ideas on what's the best way to get to dear old Montgomery. I'm sorry, to Troy.
0: Well, get in your car and drive. How hard is that? You have GPS, Randy? I think you can find it.
1: Courtney, you are not allowed to laugh at Rick's jokes.
0: What a joke?
14: I'm sorry.
0: How hard is it?
1: We got to take a break while Rick decides whether he wants to walk or drive to Troy. Drive Time Sports will continue.
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1: 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Mercy.
0: Goodness.
1: Mercy. Okay, this is from our Middleton Heat and Air. Randy, from Little Rock, Interstate 40, East 55 South to 269, over to 22, hut, to the old 78 to 65 South. Whew. Boy, I'm busy. South, right? I didn't even finish. I'm still taking lefts and rights.
0: No, that's all you need. It's like looking at a map.
1: Oh, I've already looked at the map.
14: Did this guy map quest it? This guy's map questing it for you right now.
0: That's right. Exactly. You know, there's some things that we don't. I'm going to confess here again to you younger people. I don't use GPS.
14: So what?
0: But no, I don't.
14: What?
0: But what I'll do is before I go somewhere, if I don't know where I'm going,
1: You still carry a map with you?
0: No. I'll go on the computer and hit driving directions, and I'll get it. And once I have that, I may have to write it down if it's a long drive, but that's how I get places, and I don't get lost. So when you just said MapQuest, I thought, yeah, I get that. I've used that.
14: You printed out the instructions? I know, Courtney.
0: Yeah, Courtney, GPS to you is that's like eating breakfast. I mean, you're going to use GPS. My wife uses GPS. I just don't use it. I found some pretty strange places, but without it.
14: I've used MapQuest. I've printed out the directions off of MapQuest before.
0: Yeah.
14: Okay.
0: Yeah.
14: I remember doing that when I was a kid. So I
0: when you were a kid, you couldn't drive when you were
14: a kid. When I was a kid. No, but my dad made me. I was so bad at directions, guys. My dad would make me MapQuest it, print them out, and then have to read them out when we would go on road trips. So that way I made sure that if he took a wrong turn, it was my fault.
1: Okay. Thank you again to this gentleman from our Milton Heat and Air, because I got to the old 78 to 65 South, 85 South, exit 9, right to 231 South, right in Detroit, do it every other week. He says he's a trucker.
0: Oh, he does. He does it every other week. Well, see, there you go. And how long does it take him? That's the question. How long does it take?
1: It's showing on one of my apps, showing about 7.5 hours.
0: Ooh,
1: now, Courtney, we need to share some information here because we're trying to put together a package where I can be down there as well. So I may need to share some information with you.
14: Oh, yeah. No, we can. We can share information. We can set up the trip. Listen, Randy, we might have an extra spot in our car here for you.
1: Woo!
14: You know, we might be able to take you down, okay? I might be able to offer you a little chauffeur action, you know, but I need you to print out those instructions from the listeners, okay? And I need you to do it.
1: I'll take a picture of this and send it to you. That way you'll have the right, left, right, left, right, left, okay?
14: Yeah, so make sure it's correct, you know. Make sure it's all the correct ones.
1: Yeah.
14: We don't take a wrong turn and end up somewhere we don't want to be, okay?
1: Well, I'm a great backseat driver. If I do ride with you, I'll just have the GPS working for us, as I'm sure you'll have your GPS working for you. Let's talk to Toby.
14: Yeah.
1: Toby, good afternoon. Welcome to Drive Time Sports.
18: Hey, guys. How's everybody doing today?
1: Man, doing great. How about you, Toby?
18: Hey, I'm doing great. Hadn't talked with you guys in a while, but just got a couple of questions. First question, of course, who you picking for the NBA championship?
1: I'm going San Antonio. I know
0: yeah,
1: they're
0: I think
1: young.
0: So too. Yeah.
1: But, boy, they looked mighty good against Oklahoma City. I mean, they had some nights where they didn't look so good, but I think that's my choice.
0: I agree.
18: Well, okay.
14: Yes, Spurs all the way.
18: I kind of like the Knicks, though. I think they're going to surprise. I really do. And my final question is, with all of the transferring in and out of our basketball team, who we got left on the hill that we can say that's going to be there for the opening?
0: Well, there's 10 guys.
18: Basketball.
0: There's 10 guys. You know, there's only three back from last year. Once Billy Richmond said he's coming back, there's two from the transfer portal, and there's five freshmen. So that's 10 guys.
18: Wow.
0: I don't know if Cal will take – what do you think, Courtney? You think he's going to still try and sign anybody else?
14: Yeah, I think he will. I don't think he's done here. They need a center. They need a five. Come on. I know Cal knows that as well. They need some a big man. So – I think they're looking internationally for that. It seems like over there, there's a lot of buzz that they're looking at some of the big men internationally. Don't have a name for you just yet. Probably we'll have some more clarity on that as the week goes on because they're kind of throwing stuff out there, seeing what sticks. You know, are you interested? You know, is there a path for you to come over and play for them? So And they're looking over there maybe for a big, an international big man. And then there's all the rumor that they could add another guard, right? They could get Davion Thompson, right, to reclass maybe. He's a player in the 2027 class, very, very incredible talent, number 22 overall player in that class. And they're trying to get him to maybe reclass. Coach Cal in Mexico to watch him play in the FIBA Under 18 America. So he's playing over there right now. So we'll see what happens. But I think he might get it. I mean, Arkansas seems to be one of the top four schools for this guy. He's set to announce his commitment next week, next Wednesday. And Arkansas right now looks to be the leader in that. So.
1: Very good. My understanding is if whoever signs Davion Thompson, he is going to reclassify to 2026. And Courtney, he sounds like a pure shooter to me.
14: Oh, yeah. I mean, you're talking about a guy, Randy, that is on a tear. If you keep up with the Nike EYBL circuit, mm-hmm. Or the circuit, you would know that this guy has been on a tear. He's really just one of those guys that people can't stop talking about. He averages like 22 points a game, 4.5 rebounds, 4 assists per contest. So I think from 3-point range, he's over 50%.
1: 52%.
14: Those are his stats.
0: Okay. Let's
14: sorry,
0: throw this
14: Randy,
0: in here,
14: I'm going off my dome here. I'm going off my dome.
1: you're doing great.
0: In this age of you want older players, this guy's going to be the youngest of the young if he reclassifies, right? Any concern about that? What's he going to be, 17 years old?
14: I think he is going to be 17 years old. Maybe he just turns 18. But he will be the youngest guy, absolutely, on the roster. But I can tell you this. I mean, Coach Cal, that's his bread and butter. I feel like he works better with younger guys, you know? That's what he likes to recruit. He turns them into young men. He builds them. If there's any guys that come in with bad character, he gets that sorted out. You know, no questions asked. It's quick. You want to play for him if you are a young talent because that's your quickest path to getting to the NBA is playing for Coach Cal. So I don't think there's a real big issue there. I would like to see maybe him sign an older guy, maybe internationally, that guy, that big man I'm talking about. Hopefully maybe he's a little bit older, but I don't know. I think they're setting up pretty good there.
1: Courtney, hope to see you down there in Troy, Alabama. Thank you, Toby.
0: Thanks for the call. Yeah.
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0: Here's a look at today's local news. Drivers in Nashville are being advised of a street closure due to utility work. Mount Pleasant Drive is closed from Leslie Street to Pope Street until further notice as crews install a gas line in the area. Motorists are encouraged to seek alternate routes and avoid the work zone whenever possible. Officials say the closure will remain in place until the gas line installation project is completed. Residents and drivers are asked to use caution near the construction area and follow all posted traffic signs and detours. No timetable has been released for when Mount Pleasant Drive will reopen. The Scrapper Lunch Express is rolling back into Nashville for the summer, providing free meals to children and teens throughout the community through July 24th. The program will operate Monday through Friday and is open to anyone 18 years old and younger. Parents and guardians may also pick up meals for their children. In addition to a free lunch, participants will receive breakfast for the following day and can choose from two meal options. The Scrapper Lunch Express will make stops at multiple locations across the city, beginning at 10:45 a.m. and continuing through 1:20 p.m. Daily stops include Nashville Primary School, Brentwood Apartments, Dealer Street Apartments, Tolan Heights Park, Williams Memorial Church, the corner of Henderson and Washington Streets, South Pine Street and Carley, McLaughlin Trailer Park, Van Wheel Trailer Park, Peachtree Trailer Park, Diamond Lodge Trailer Park, and the Nashville School District Administration Building. Pizza will be served on Tuesdays and Thursdays at Nashville Primary School only. For the latest updates and route information, follow Scrapper Lunch Express on Facebook. The program helps ensure local children have access to nutritious meals while school is out for the summer. Arkansas turkey hunters recorded their most successful spring season in nearly two decades this year, with more than 13,500 birds checked statewide during the 2026 spring turkey hunt. According to the Arkansas Game and Fish Commission, hunters checked a total of 13,591 turkeys before the season officially ended. The total marks the state's highest spring turkey harvest since 2006. Wildlife officials say several factors likely contributed to the increase, including strong populations of mature gobblers, favorable weather conditions throughout much of the season, and adjustments to the state's hunting season structure. AGFC Assistant Chief of Wildlife Management Allison Fowler said, quote, conservative hunting regulations implemented in recent years have helped more mature gobblers survive and reach hunting age. She also pointed to improved habitat conditions and good weather as key reasons for this season's success. Despite this year's strong numbers, Arkansas's all-time record turkey harvest remains the 2003 season, when hunters checked nearly 20,000 birds statewide. Officials noted that hunting regulations were significantly different at that time, allowing hunters to harvest immature gobblers, commonly called jakes, as well as bearded hens. This season, youth hunters accounted for just over 300 jakes, representing less than 3% of the total harvest. Wildlife officials say limiting the harvest of younger birds should help maintain healthy gobbler populations heading into next year. The AGFC also continues to evaluate the effects of this year's split-season hunting format, which allowed hunters to participate in opening weekends across different hunting zones in the state. While biologists remain optimistic about the state's turkey population overall, Fowler said next year's harvest numbers could see a slight decline because of lower turkey reproduction rates recorded in 2025. I'm Shanarika, and that's been a look at today's local news.
1: Southwest Arkansas weather. Let's take a look at this week's forecast. But first, tonight, partly cloudy skies with a low of 68. East winds 5 to 10 miles per hour through the evening. Tomorrow, we see mostly sunny skies with a high of 86. And again, east winds 5 to 10 miles per hour through the afternoon. Tomorrow night, we do see increasing clouds with a low of 67. Thursday, mostly sunny skies with a high of 85 and a low of around 68. Friday, we see a 30% chance of showers and possible thunderstorms, mainly in the afternoon, partly sunny skies with a high of 87 and a 30% chance of showers and thunderstorms Friday evening, a low of around 70. Saturday, we do see a 60% chance of showers and possible thunderstorms in the afternoon, partly sunny though, with a high near 84. A 70% chance of showers and thunderstorms is likely Saturday night, mostly cloudy skies and a low of 71. Sunday, we do see an 80% chance of showers and possible thunderstorms with a high of 85. And Monday, a 50% chance of showers and thunderstorms thunderstorms and a high of 87. And that's the weather on B99.5.
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0: the Eat My Catfish Studios, it's time for Arkansas's number one caller-driven sports show. It's Drive Time Sports on the Buzz Radio Network with your hosts, Randy Rainwater and Rick Schaefer. 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
1: Hour number two of Drive Time Sports in the Buzz Radio Network. Rick Schaefer standing by in Northwest Arkansas. I'm Randy Rainwater from the Capital City.
0: And now, Trey Biddy is brought to you by Chris Crane Hyundai, Arkansas's number one Hyundai dealer. 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
1: Good afternoon, Trey.
2: Hey, guys.
1: This from our Middleton Heat and Air, and this could be for either one of you two gentlemen, says from the 870, how do you see the women's softball championship playing out? Pulling for the SEC, Texas, Rick?
3: I don't care.
4: I don't either.
3: Makes no difference to me. Texas Tech, doesn't matter. Texas beat Texas Tech for the championship last year. They might do it again. Who cares?
4: I mean, I'm kind of like with baseball. Like, once Arkansas is done, I'm not watching anymore.
3: Now, wait a minute, Trey. You got to be pulling for Little Rock. We're pulling for Little Rock.
4: I'll pull for Little Rock, sure.
3: Okay.
4: If Little Rock, yeah, I'll watch Little Rock if it's convenient.
1: Friday, 4 o'clock. Friday, 4 o'clock, Trey.
4: Okay.
1: ESPNU.
4: Friday, 4 o'clock. Yeah, I think I could probably make that work.
1: Okay, make that work. Okay.
4: All right. But, you know, that's how I feel, like, but if I don't have a vested interest. You know, and that's one reason that, like, a lot of these games are, you know, on ESPN Plus and stuff like that. And, you know, football for me, and everybody's different, but football and basketball, once Arkansas gets bounced or something, or the season's over, or they just are terrible, I'm going to still watch football games with other teams and stuff just because I – enjoy it. And that's probably one reason that, you know, those games are on prime time and on major networks and stuff.
1: I was going to wonder about the football, because if you're saying usually by about the third or fourth game you could lose interest then quickly, because you don't
4: in your team. And but I think that's true for baseball for a lot of people. I think once, you know, Arkansas or whoever they're cheering for, is their season is done, I don't think they watch a lot of other games. And maybe part of that is because there are so many games with baseball. You know, maybe that's just a time deal.
1: You know, Trey, of all the questions that we really haven't asked or even talked about with this college football expansion is how much is it going to affect the regular season? They already talk of maybe doing away with the SEC football championship.
4: I hate that.
1: As an example.
4: Mm-hmm.
1: Maybe
4: maybe
1: Army Navy moves their game up so another week or 2 weeks, that might help get this where the playoffs don't last all the way until February the 1st.
3: January 25th, that's when the championship game is this year. January
4: 25th. Yeah, I would be for, you know, moving the Rick's favorite weekend, week zero, changing that to week one, and just moving everything up a little bit. I think that just makes more sense for the way the calendar is. So, I mean, the problem is just, you know, academics just get in the way of college football. That's the problem.
1: It shouldn't matter anymore, right? Everything's online.
4: Pretty much. Like we were saying maybe a month ago or so, like, when's the last time you heard about a player and academic issues, you know, like getting booted from the team or being, you know, suspended for something? Like, this doesn't even happen anymore. But it used to happen. At least there was a guy at least every year, it seemed like. But
1: Who was the last, Trey? I can't even remember who the last one was.
4: I know who
1: was.
4: It was, but I'm not going to embarrass him.
1: All right.
4: Yeah.
1: So at least you remember somebody.
4: It's been Bielema era. Yeah.
1: Wow.
3: Wow, that's a ways back.
4: It's been some time. Yeah.
3: Yeah, goodness. Gracious. Well, again, I'm not sure the SEC is going to let it go beyond 16. And if everybody else was 24, the SEC's got veto power. The SEC and the Big Ten have to agree, and if they don't agree, it stays at 12. And they have decisions by December 1st. Just waters down too much. There are not 24 teams capable of winning the national championship in football. There just aren't.
4: There aren't. And, you know, to look at it the other way, because I always try to look at it through, you know, different lenses and stuff, different perspectives. You know, if you're a team with three losses, you know, you might feel like, you know, the team might check out, you might check out as a fan currently. But now, you know, if they go to 24, then you don't check out. Maybe that, you know, maybe that for the teams that don't have national championship aspirations, and by that I mean like regularly don't have national championship aspirations, teams that are more middle tier, maybe it keeps involvement for them longer. Maybe it keeps interest longer and makes them feel like they have something to play for longer, even, you know, after two, three, even four losses, because there's definitely a possibility a four-loss team could get in.
1: Let's talk with Chris.
4: Or more, guys. I mean, there's possibilities three-loss teams can get in right now as it is.
1: Yeah. Well, it's still possible, yes, 9-3.
4: Yeah.
1: Let's talk to Chris. Chris, good afternoon. Welcome to Drive Time Sports.
2: Hey, guys. How's it going? This is Chris in Clarksville, Mississippi.
4: How's it going?
3: Glad to have you calling, as you do. We appreciate having you.
2: Yeah, it's going all right. Other than, I mean, the Hog baseball team lost. I'm in the middle of the Mississippi Delta. Hmm. Mississippi State and Ole Miss are both in the Super Regionals, and I guess the only way it could get any worse is if Rick started saying he's going to pull for Ole Miss and Mississippi State like he did with Ole Miss in the playoffs.
3: Mm-hmm. No, I probably just have
2: to give it up then.
3: Yeah, no, you won't hear that. I don't care. I'm kind of like Trey. You know, if Little Rock wasn't in there, I wouldn't be paying a lot of attention. Even though the games are exciting, watching yesterday was pretty exciting. But I don't care who wins. Probably pull for Georgia because Wes Johnson was here, and I got to know him a little bit when he was here.
2: Yeah, I'm just glad Mississippi State's got to play Georgia because I think they're probably going to get scored by Georgia. But I don't know. We'll see. Cool note, actually, the coach over at Little Rock is kin to some people here in Clarksville that have a business. Some friends of mine, their cousins. So.
1: With Chris?
2: I guess I'll pull for Little Rock. Yeah.
1: That's pretty cool.
2: Yeah. Yeah. Anyway, enjoy your guys' show. I guess I'll sit on the couch and wait for football season now.
3: Okay,
2: anyway,
3: that's a long wait.
1: Thank you, Chris.
3: That's a long wait. You know, one of the famous quotes was when baseball was definitely the only major sport, Rogers Hornsby, one of the greatest right-handed hitters ever. He had a career average of .358. They asked him one time, what do you do in the off season? He said, I stare out the window and wait for spring. That's kind
1: of not a truth in that.
3: That's kind of what he just said. He's going to sit on the couch and wait for football.
1: Yeah, look out the window.
3: Yeah, that's right.
1: This program note, and this came up early in the show, this from our GM, Justin Akre. Trojans play 4 p.m. Friday in the Super Regionals. Their game will be on Buzz 2.
3: Okay.
1: The Arkansas Travelers will be on 103.7 The Buzz. The pregame on Friday will cut drive time just a little short, not much. Allow them to be out promoting the Travs and hopefully celebrating with their fans. And the Travelers will follow Drive Time Sports. And that is...
3: Well, that's interesting. Has the Travelers ever been on The Buzz? That's a pretty big deal for them.
1: Yeah, yeah. We think so. Saturday's game for Little Rock is on The Buzz since they play at 2 p.m. Sunday will be on The Buzz regardless of start time.
3: That's great.
1: So there you go.
3: What time does the Traveler game start?
1: Usually around 7 o'clock.
3: So well, how long is our pregame? We off at 6:30, 6:45?
1: Like 15 minutes, something like that. Yeah.
3: Yeah, 6:45. Like okay, good.
1: Okay. This is from Milton Heating Air from Waldo Mark. Waldo Mark says, any chance Kane Archer will be starting for Utah when the Hogs arrive?

0: keep their guy, did they?
1: Well, they, you know, their coach left.
2: No, he's in Michigan.
1: Several of them went to Michigan with him.
2: Willingham.
1: Mm-hmm. Yeah, well, he's talking about did they keep their quarterback. And I don't know about quarterback, but a lot of players did go from Utah to Michigan.
3: Yeah, I mean, I think they had a guy that was really good. They got injured. And I feel like they went with a different guy last year. But anyway, it says Devon Dampier. Dampier is a projected starter. And Bird Ficklin is his backup. So week two, things would have to go pretty bad.
2: To make that change that quickly.
3: To make it all the way down. Yeah. Hey, it happened at Arkansas a few years ago, it's been an eternity ago, but I can remember the UNLV game, and I said something like, hey, Jackson's in, to my buddy. He was using the bathroom. He was like, Farad? And I was like, Tavares. And Tavares was a true freshman. That was back in 1999, 2000. Matt Jones was a freshman, his freshman year. I think it was 99. That's right. Maybe then 2001. Anyway, it's happened before. Nobody expected Tavares Jackson to get in that first game.
2: Still one of the best arms I've ever seen at Fayetteville.
3: Yeah, he had a big arm for sure.
2: Oh, could he let it go? Spin it. This from our Middleton Heating Air from Drew in Little Rock. He says his brother, speaking of Chris Curry, his brother Jason is the youth pastor at Rock Creek. I would think that'd bring a big following as well. I guess they're talking about Kane Archer, said he's third string, that according to our Middleton Heating Air. So he had to take some injuries, real quick injuries to get him into the
3: or really bad play.
2: Yeah, or really, yeah.
3: Let's hope that it gets down to him. Nothing against Kane, but let's hope that it he ends up being the starting quarterback at some point due to bad play. Arkansas needs that win. I mean, they need that one. Like that could be a like if you can beat Utah. And you beat North Alabama to open, and then you've got Georgia. Nobody's expecting anything out of that. And then you have Tulsa. You know, there's an opportunity there to have a 3-1 start. And if you have a 3-1 start, then that can create a lot of belief and momentum and maybe facilitate and create an environment where you have some belief and maybe they can get to a bowl game if something like that were to happen.
2: What is the expectations for Utah football this year, Trey? Do you know?
3: I imagine it's got to be pretty down after, you know, having a coaching change and, you know, losing Whittingham, who's been there forever, and taking, a ton of players with him. I would have to imagine it's not what it would have been.
2: Yeah, I agree with that. Yeah, I just wonder what the expectations might be.
3: But it's also not like it has been in the past where, you know, a coaching change – you know, almost meant for certain that you would have no success in year one. That's what it meant with the previous calendar. Now you can have success, and it's hard to measure it because it's not like with Arkansas, it's not like, you know, 1998, if you go back and look at that team, you know, we could understand why they had some success in 98. I mean, they had a ton of starters back. I mean, four starters back on the offensive line that year. I think they had all four defensive line starters back. Quentin Caver was back. I don't think Harry Wilson was a starter, but he played a lot. C.J. McClain, I think, had moved to defensive line and was a linebacker maybe before that. Kenoy Kennedy, David Barrett, Zach Painter. Flowers, Jeremy Flower. I mean, like we can go back and look at that and say, wow, there was a lot of starters. So, you know, it makes sense that they would have success. They just needed some fresh life breathed into them. But it's more difficult now because you can't just look at returning starters.
2: This from our Milton Heat and Air says, I can remember in Houston Nutt and Bobby Petrino times, that a 16-24 team playoff might have been very beneficial to a couple of those teams.

0: I think it was the Athletic.
1: Arkansas finished fifth in the country in 2011.
0: The Athletic went back and did a deal over the last 15 years, I think, of teams that could have been in the playoffs, and Arkansas was one of them. Yeah.
1: One time.
0: Maybe twice.
1: Yeah. Maybe
0: if you go all the way back to 2010. Yeah.
1: Or if you're talking about 24 teams, what did Arkansas finish in 2021?
0: They might have been there. Sure.
1: I think they finished 20th that year. Yeah. I don't know what they were going into the bowl game, though.
0: That beating Penn State helped. You're right.
1: Yeah. Yeah. So.
0: But they might have been on the fringe.
1: Might have been. It is difficult to tell. I mean, you know, and if you look at it like that 98 team, it's also hard to tell, you know, who was a returning starter and stuff. But I was a junior in college that year, and I think there were about 18 guys on that team. You know, you had Todd Lotterett also that was a returning starter. Mm-hmm. If you look at this team, there's what, six? Six, Quincy Rhodes, Bradley Shaw started seven games, so he would count as a starter. I think that's it on defense. And then offense, you have Caden Kittler, Kobe Branham, C.J. Brown, Jaden Platt. Am I missing somebody?
2: No.
1: Okay, so that's six returning starters. But if you look across, like, all the guys they brought in the transfer portal, you're up to, like, 19 guys, you know, who were starters, you know, at their previous schools. Like, I don't know, maybe that's something. But, you know, something we have to apply that we've learned over the years, because it's easy to look out there and say, man, they got a lot of depth, they got a lot of veterans, they got a lot of guys that have played a lot of football. But everybody in the SEC, everybody in the country can access the transfer portal and has also built depth and experience. So you got to have those things. And I know I keep equating it to 98 because I think a lot of people, you know, kind of look at that as the benchmark for a lot of us for year one of a head coach, unless you go back to Lou Holtz. But a lot of us look at that, my age and younger, you know, as a benchmark for, you know, first year success under a new head coach. Mm-hmm. And that year, you know, you had Clint Sterner, so you had a really good quarterback. You had a dynamic wide receiver in Anthony Lucas. You had Madre Hill, who was out of football for 2 years basically with injuries.
0: Mm-hmm.
1: And you also had Chris Chikuma, started the year before, and I believe he was injured after like four games. But, you know, he was as a freshman, he ran for like 500-something yards.
0: Yeah, Jody Davenport, Michael Williams.
1: Yeah, Jody Davenport.
0: Yeah.
1: Yeah. Mm-hmm. And a lot of stuff. I mean, you had some other guys like J.J. Jones and Jamel Harris who weren't returning starters but ended up, you know, going to have great careers. Kenoy Kennedy, who we mentioned.
0: Mm-hmm.
1: You know, there were some studs on that team. But it's something that you had to have, too. Like, it's great to have a lot of veterans and some depth and guys you can rely on. But you have to have playmakers. You have to have guys that are, you know, at skill spots that are just better than the guy they're lining up against. And you really need that at running back. You need one at wide receiver, and you need a quarterback. You got to have those positions on offense. And you got to have depth on defense. And in the past, that's what the really good Arkansas teams have had. You just kind of keep your fingers crossed that these guys stay healthy, you know, on offense. And then defense, it was like, do you have 17 or 18 guys? You know, like if you had that, then, you know, you might get through a season on defense. Because that's always kind of been something that's held Arkansas back in the past is depth. And, you know, that can change with transfer portal and the right amount of money.
2: This from Milton Heat and Eric said, I lived in Utah for 10 years, so I'm looking forward to this game. I hate that it's so late. You and Hunter, your check.
1: Yeah. I booked my ticket today, too. And, I mean, all the flight times are like 5 a.m., 7 a.m., 8 a.m., you know. So
0: after a late game, you got to leave at 5 a.m. Sunday to come back?
1: Yeah. I think I ended up with an 8 a.m. flight. But, man, all the flight times were just so early. I couldn't believe it. You know, 5 a.m. just. But, yeah, I booked my flight for that today. And then I was thinking, I was like, well, maybe I'll book the Texas A&M game. And I was like, well, maybe I should wait until the game time comes out for that and just see how that works out. And then I was like, well, when is the game time going to be released? And I went back and looked. In the last 2 years, the kickoff windows, you know, they generally do the flex times.
2: The three different windows.
1: Yeah. The last 2 years when they've done that, it's been June 11th when those have been released. So we know the first three kickoff times. So it should be sometime around June 11th when we know the rest of the remaining nine games.
0: With your record on road games, where are you going at all?
1: Because it's got to stop at some point, you know.
0: Okay.
1: Indiana was once the worst, one of the worst football programs in the country, and then until they weren't. And
0: that's
1: Kansas State was once one of the worst in the country until they weren't. So I've got to keep trying. Although
0: you're young, you've
1: although
0: still
1: I don't
0: got,
1: know that
0: I've got time.
1: I don't know that I'll go to Auburn.
2: All right, Trey, we will talk with you tomorrow. That is Trey Biddy.
1: Hogsports.com
2: being brought to you by Chris Crane Hyundai and Genesis of Conway. Rick Schaefer, I'm Randy Rainwater. Drive Time Sports will continue.
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6: ABC News, I'm Michelle Franzen. Acting Attorney General Todd Blanche grilled by both Republican and Democrats at a House subcommittee hearing about President Trump's so-called anti-weaponization fund. The DOJ says the nearly $1.8 billion was to compensate victims of alleged political persecution and carved out of a settlement related to the president's dropped IRS case. Blanche, when asked about the fund, says it's now being nixed.
7: We're not moving forward with the fund.
6: It comes after a judge temporarily froze the funds pending litigation. Voters are casting ballots in primary races across 6 states today, including California, where the race for governor is heating up, along with local races. Robin Clay on why he turned out.
8: It's extremely important to vote, especially in the more local elections, because those are the ones that have the most impact on us in our everyday lives.
6: Russia launching another major missile and drone attack on Ukraine. Authorities say more than a dozen people have been killed in Ukraine's capital as well as Dnipro. This is ABC News. The best soccer players from around the world heading for the World Cup matches hosted by the U.S., Canada, and Mexico with kickoff in Los Angeles next week. And with ticket prices out of reach for most fans, many will be tuning in. The matches will be beamed and streamed worldwide, and all signals go through Texas.
9: In a 500,000 square foot space at Dallas's downtown convention center, the switch has been flipped on FIFA's international broadcast center.
10: Thank you for making it possible to share
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9: FIFA President Gianni Infantino says Dallas was chosen because of its central location in North America, where this year's matches are being played. Jim Ryan, ABC News in Dallas-Fort Worth.
6: U.S. employers posted 7.6 million job vacancies in April, according to the Labor Department. That's up from 6.9 million in March, and better than what analysts expected. The department's job openings and labor turnover survey or JOLT showed that layoffs fell. Michelle Franz in ABC News.
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2: 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Let's see, from our Middleton Heat and Airbus text line, guys, I think the biggest coaching change for Arkansas in football is when Ken Hatfield left for Clemson. I think Arkansas football history would be so different in the SEC otherwise.
0: There's no doubt about that, and I've shared many times on the air because I happen to have worked there then. It was the only time in Frank Broyles' career as athletic director he was caught by surprise, because Ken had led Arkansas to two straight Southwest Conference championships, two spots in the Cotton Bowl. First time Arkansas had played in the Cotton Bowl in the 88 season was the first time since 75. As great as Lou Holtz's tenure was, he never got to the Cotton Bowl by winning the conference, and Arkansas won it 2 years in a row. And at the 88 Cotton Bowl, the rumor was that Ken was going to take the Georgia job. And then Georgia hired, can't remember who they hired at the time, but they hired one of their own. It wasn't Rick yet. But anyway, so he didn't get the job. The coach's staff came back, and Coach Broyles and Ken had their differences. But Coach Broyles felt it was resolved and had a contract on Ken's desk that Coach Broyles said, I've never really heard Ken talk about this, but he said had everything Ken had asked for. And the next thing he knew, he was on a plane, went to Clemson, took the job without even visiting the campus, and so caught everybody off guard. So that's why Coach Broyles, at that time, Hootie Ingram was the athletic director at Alabama. And Coach Broyles was always a step ahead. He always felt like if he thought a coach might leave, he'd have four or five coaches in mind. And I can remember after Holtz's second year, there was a chance that he might go somewhere, and Coach Broyles had coaches in mind if that happened. Because he gave Ken what he thought Ken wanted, Coach thought Ken would be there for a while. And when Ken left, it caught him by surprise. So that year, 1989, Arkansas's offense was really, really good. Really good. If you talk to Razorback fans who say, what's their most notable game at Little Rock? So many of them say that 45-39 win over Houston. When, again, Arkansas's offense was just great. And even in the loss to Tennessee in the Cotton Bowl, the Razorbacks said, Razorback Bowl records for offense and a lot of other things. They just lost the game because they turned the ball over too much. So he hired Jack Crow. Jack Crow was at the airport about to get on the plane with Ken and all his assistants to go to Clemson. And Coach Broyles said, no, don't go, and then hired him as head coach. And so, yeah, the transition turned out to be disastrous. Jack was a really brilliant offensive mind and was a heck of an offensive coordinator, but probably wasn't ready for that job as head coach. And then they had things that happened to him. Barry Foster decides to go to the NFL, the first Razorback to ever leave early in any sport. That was a shock. You had two terrific fullbacks in Barry Foster and Juju Harshaw. Juju Harshaw got in trouble, and he's off the football team, so you lose two great fullbacks. Tony Allison was the best defensive lineman on the team. He got hurt in the first game of the year against Tulsa, missed the rest of the season. Things just went downhill from there. And Jack never really recovered. His third year, they started the season losing to Citadel. So, yes, that definitely changed Razorback football. And that's why, you know, people I was about to say before Courtney came on that this morning on the show, David said, oh, there's kind of a current out there about is Dave Van Horn, is it time for him to go? And I'm thinking, and I said on the air, and I'd say it again, you know what I'd say to those people? Shut up. It's ridiculous. Dave Van Horn is a great coach. He has done amazing work at the University of Arkansas. And, okay, they got to the regional this year. They didn't get to the super regional. Okay, that's fine. They'll recruit better and be better next year. But same thing happened. You remember, Randy, at the end of Ken's tenure, oh, gosh, you know, 10 wins wasn't enough. Mm-hmm. There were people disgruntled.
13: Boring offense.
0: And he left, and look what happened afterwards. It took years. Danny Ford built a nice foundation, and the 95 team did win the Western Division Championship. That's probably the most overlooked championship in school history, and I think those 95 players resent that you look at the Razorback Hall of Honor, there's not a member of the defense in the Razorback Hall of Honor for that 95 team. Steve Conley set the school record for sacks that year. That they had really good players on that defense. Not one of them's in the Hall of Honor. And so that's pretty ridiculous. But nonetheless, they laid a good foundation. Houston Nutt comes in, wins. They're 10 years. Guess what happens at the end? Oh, he's never going to take us any higher. Got to get rid of him. And since Houston's been gone, what would you say? We were talking there with Trey. Three seasons that Arkansas fans would say, boy, those were really good seasons. Two for Petrino and the 2021 season, which was so unexpected. And Arkansas won 9 games, won all the trophies, and beat Penn State. Since people were anxious to get rid of Houston, those are the only three seasons that you'd look at and say, those were really, really good football seasons. Am I right?
13: Absolutely, you're right.
0: So when you want to start talking about getting rid of coaches who are Hall of Fame coaches, Dave Van Horn is the winningest coach today in all of Division I baseball. He's won more than anybody. And you're talking about because they didn't beat Kansas, their pitching was thin, that you want to make a change? Are you nuts? And I brought up, what if Arkansas only gets to the Sweet 16 next year in basketball? There will be fans who will say, well, you know, Calipari took us about as far as he's going to take them. Do we realize how blessed we are to have him as a coach? Probably the most well-known coach ever hired at Arkansas in any sport. Ever. Well-known at the time. So, appreciate what you got. Don't start wanting to get rid of people all the time. Because maybe at your work, people want to get rid of you. And that's not a pleasant thing. Support people that do well. Right now, Chris Curry is doing a great job at Little Rock. He's been doing a good job. Enjoy that. Appreciate that. Support him. So if next year they don't get there, still support him. He's done a great job.
14: It's time for the mayor of Hogville.net.
0: I'm sorry.
14: Hog fans, get ready for Kevin Hoop Scoop McPherson.
0: Sorry. I went too long. Didn't know. I didn't know.
15: No.
0: Didn't know he was there.
15: I'm glad. I loved listening to that. I mean, isn't Arkansas the winningest college baseball program in the last 10 years?
0: Yes. Yes, they are.
15: And you mentioned Van Horn being the winningest active. I mean, Arkansas has done everything but win a national title. They've been as good, if not better, than everybody else. I mean, that's important to people. I get it. They want to see that breakthrough. But you wouldn't fire a legend over. I mean, he's going to leave on his own terms and should.
13: What is the standing principle, though, Kevin? And Dave Van Horn is doing the same thing that basically, and I realize this is not apples to apples. I'm just talking about what's apples to apples. It seems like after 10 years, a head coach.
0: Oh, if you don't win the national championship.
13: Exactly. Your time has run out with the fans. That seems to be the magic number, 10.
0: But think about this, Brandy, and you'll appreciate this too, Kevin. Why do we discount what happens during the entire year?
13: I understand that.
0: Now, when we talk about Calipari this year, they got to the Sweet 16, and they lost, and they got beat bad. But think about how many enjoyable nights that basketball team gave us with wins against really good teams, against great teams. They won the SEC basketball tournament the second time in school history. And yet when you don't go, and then it's like, oh, well, but they didn't go to the Final Four. They had some great moments. That's why I like the baseball regular season. I was just in Baltimore for 7 games. The Orioles are 4 games under 500. But they won 5 games while I was there, and 2 of them I will remember the rest of my life. They were both on walk-off homers by the same guy. How about Arkansas baseball this year? How many great wins did Arkansas baseball give us? And just think about since Texas is in the SEC. Arkansas swept them last year and beat them this year at the SEC tournament. Back in the old Southwest Conference days, you hardly ever beat Texas. So enjoy it. So now, Kevin, you can tell us why we're going to enjoy basketball next year.
13: Boy, Kevin, with John Calipari. I need a break, don't you?
15: Well, no. I mean, you're absolutely right. I mean, and look at Arkansas just in basketball real quick. Arkansas was ranked from the start of the season all the way to the end, and they finished tied for the second-best record in the SEC. So, you know, they didn't win it, but they that hadn't been the case around here in a while. Even some of the postseason teams that had success in postseason had losing records in SEC play. So sometimes you want to really look at everything. People are always going to remember, though, and we know this, what carries the most weight is how you finish in postseason, and so that does impact opinions. But at the end of the day, I would say a guy like Dave Van Horn should never be apologizing for the job he's done.
13: Hang tight, Kevin. We got to step away for a moment.
15: All right.
13: That is Kevin McPherson, better known as Hoop Scoop, courtesy of Hogville.net. Rick Schaefer, I'm Randy Rainwater. Drive Time Sports will continue in just one moment.
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21: Southwest Arkansas weather. Tonight, we see partly cloudy skies with a low of around 68 and some east winds 5 to 10 miles per hour through the evening. Tomorrow, mostly sunny with a high near 86 and again, east winds 5 to 10 miles per hour through the afternoon. Wednesday night, we do see increasing clouds with a low of 67. Thursday is going to be mostly sunny with a high of 85 and a low of 68. And Friday, a 30% chance of showers. Partly sunny and a high of 87. And that's the weather on B99.5.
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14: It's time for the mayor of Hogville.net. Hog fans, get ready for Kevin Hoop Scoop McPherson.
13: Well, Kevin, we learned today that Arkansas is going to face off with Arizona once again. This time, what, December the 19th? I believe that's when it's right, December the 19th. In fact, this will be a multi-year series involving Arizona and Arkansas.
15: Yeah, Arkansas, 4 years, well, 3 years and maybe four. It's going to start at a neutral site. You mentioned it, December 19th. We'll call it a neutral site, about an hour and a half outside of Tucson. In Phoenix at the Mortgage Matchup Center, that's where the Phoenix Suns play. I was in Phoenix last week, guys. My daughter and her husband live there, and they live downtown about 3 blocks away from the basketball arena as well as Chase Field where the Diamondbacks play. And so I went past that arena and walked past it a few times to come home, and I learned about this. So I'm probably going back out in December. Give me an excuse to go back out there, but that's when it starts, and then that's the upcoming 26-27 season, and then the following year, Arkansas is expected to host Arizona at Bud Walton Arena in Fayetteville the year after that, so that'd be the 27-28 season. Arkansas hosts at BWA, 28-29, Arkansas plays a true road game in Tucson, Arizona hosting a home game there. And then the idea is there's a talk of a fourth game at another neutral site, potentially closer to Arkansas, though there's nothing that says that's anything definitive. And what's interesting is you look at the upcoming season, Arkansas has already got a game planned on Thanksgiving Day in Detroit, effectively another home game, essentially, for Michigan State.
0: What's that deal? When does Arkansas get a game with them? Next year?
15: Well, Calipari alluded to that Arkansas will host a game, and I assume it's the following year. But, you know, here's the other thing, guys, that drives me crazy. The North Little Rock game is counted as a home game for Arkansas. And that might be, and Rick, you may understand why that is. I'm not 100% sure, but it might be. Is it that Arkansas controls the ticket sales as though it's a home game? Because some of these neutral side games that Arkansas is going to play at are actually closer to the schools they're playing's campus than North Little Rock is to Fayetteville.
0: Mm-hmm. That's a good point, yeah.
15: And the NCAA is going to treat those as neutral side games, and I'm just wondering, is it about the ticket sales and how, you know, does Arkansas want North Little Rock, just like they did War Memorial Stadium for football games, treat it as a home game and control the tickets? That's the only reason I could think why that would be different, and how the net and NCAA looks at it for basketball.
0: Yeah, and it's interesting that when they schedule Little Rock or North Little Rock in recent years, they certainly haven't had opponents like Michigan State or Arizona there.
13: No.
15: Right. In the past, they did, though. They brought in Illinois.
0: Oh, yeah. Oklahoma State's
15: Baylor
0: played there.
15: Baylor came in there, I think. Mm-hmm. Say again?
0: Yeah, Oklahoma State's played there.
15: Oklahoma State as well.
0: Yeah. Mm-hmm.
15: Yeah, but so my thought is, if Calipari is going to schedule some of these neutral side games, you know, maybe there's a way Arkansas can look at getting the NCAA or how, you know, whoever those powers that be are to recognize that as a neutral side game. And it may simply be just letting the ticket allotments be different and not, you know, not trying to control that as though you're hosting a game. I just don't know the answer to that. I know we're here to talk about this announcement, but it got me to thinking, you know, Calipari has scheduled a lot of non-conference games so far in Arkansas against the Big 12. He's had three in the first 2 years at neutral sites. This will be a fourth one against the Big 12 team. Arkansas's had three exhibition games against Big 12 teams since Calipari's got here. And, of course, in the NCAA tournament since he's been here, they've played three Big 12 teams in the last two Sweet 16 runs. So it's a lot of Big 12. And there's nothing wrong with that. It's an outstanding conference. It's a great way to measure your team and help get you better when you're doing this in the non-conference play in November and December. But Arizona just took Arkansas behind the woodshed the last time Arkansas played a game. And these will be obviously two different teams. And I hope Calipari is not finished with Arkansas's front line, because that was where it really got exposed, teams like Arizona and Florida last year. You hope that Arkansas will be better prepared on that front line, because everything else, when you look at guards, wings, and they've got talent on the front line. They just need more, and they need a big body, I think. I think they need a guy, somebody that can, you know, establish his own zip code in the paint, you know. Move bodies around, not be moved around, not be intimidated, be physical, but, you know, someone who can play a little bit too, not just be a body. But I think Arkansas is still working on getting a front line piece for this roster.
13: What about adding one more in the backcourt? Davion Thompson sounds like there's some consideration for Arkansas going on there.
15: Yeah, Arkansas's in the Final Four. Calipari in Mexico for the U18 FIBA Play America Cup. That young man's on that team. They played their opening game last night. Calipari there. Guys, I feel like Arkansas's in the lead here, but Michigan and Vanderbilt are in this Final Four. I think both of those teams are serious contenders. Baylor's in the mix as well on the list. I'm not sure Baylor's maybe as much as a threat as the others. But this will come down to if any of these teams step up in an NIL presentation that that effectively outbids others. With Calipari, it's always going to come down to how comfortable is he with the amount that it's going to cost to get a player. And so that's the only thing I look out for here in the final push. June 10th is the announcement day, but where we're at now, I feel like Arkansas is in the best position. But, again, if any of these teams not named Arkansas on this Final Four list, improve their NIL standing, we know a lot now comes down to how much you're going to make. The old traditional things that, relationship and bond building and all these things. Calipari still seems to have a stronghold on the high school recruiting, especially with guards, so I think that's a positive. But if one of these programs says, you know what, we're going to pay you more than Arkansas is willing to do, you always wonder, did that shift things?
13: And the other interesting aspect about Thompson is he would be reclassified for the class of 2026.
15: That's right. From 27 to 26, he's been on Arkansas's campus a couple of times since October. I've actually interviewed him and gotten him on the record about his thoughts on Arkansas and Calipari. It's what they all say. Coach Cal has a great way of developing players for the pros, and he still wins at a high level, And so there's that. And you look at guys like Darius Acuff and the history of Calipari with guards, and now you're bringing in the National High School Player of the Year and Jordan Smith Jr., and this would be an opportunity to help in that, share that backcourt load for a guy like Davion Thompson. So there's a lot of positives for Arkansas. Certainly the other schools have some as well. But at the end of the day, without someone stepping up big in NIL beyond what Calipari's willing to do, I think this is Arkansas's advantage.
13: And the other positive thing about Thompson, he's going to make his decision by, I think, June the 11th. So this is going to come rather quickly. So that's
15: June 10th.
13: June 10th. Okay, June 10th, not the 11th. All right, Kevin, we'll talk with you later on this week. That is Kevin McPherson, better known as Hoop Scoop.
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0: tonight, Jacob deGrom achieved a milestone, 100 career wins. Nathan Eovaldi hit that mark last season. He would like to be back in the win column after taking back-to-back losses. Speaking of wins, it's four in a row for the Rangers. They look for their season-best five-game winning streak and a series win here in St. Louis as they match up with the Cardinals in game two of this three-game set. And hi there and welcome inside Busch Stadium. Ted Emmerich along with the ultimate Boy Scout, Brad Miller. I think we have every Boy and Girl Scout in the state of Missouri parading through the park here tonight in St. Louis. It's a big day, Lou Gehrig Day, as well as Backyard Baseball Night here in St. Louis. Tell you all about it coming right up. So glad you're with us here on Rangers Game Day, presented by Yellowwood. It's amazing, Brad, how good starting pitching and a win streak go together. That's exactly what the Rangers are getting right now. 27 consecutive shutout innings from their rotation. I mean, this was the formula when this team was built.
1: I would never tell a pitcher this, but being a starting pitcher is the most important position on the field. I mean, you know, those are the guys that get the W and the L next to their name most of the time, and they can stop the bleeding, you know, and get you a win, you know, and kill some bad momentum, and they can create momentum with a good start. So, yeah, being a starting pitcher is, you know, turns out it's really important.
0: And as it turns out, it is the longest streak of its kind for Rangers starting pitchers since 2011. Isn't it nice to bring up 2011 here in St. Louis in a positive context, especially as we welcome in David Murphy from upstairs. Murph, back in July of 2011, it was 30 and a third consecutive scoreless innings from Rangers starters when it was your teammates, Colby Lewis and CJ Wilson and Matt Harrison, Derek Holland, putting that streak together. And here tonight, Nathan Eovaldi hopes to keep it going here in 2026.
2: Yeah, you see some similarities between the two teams, right? 2011 was a really good team. Those guys that you mentioned, they were steady. You guys like Holland, he was a younger guy. He had good stuff. Matt Harrison as well. Colby Lewis was the steady veteran presence. So you had a variety of guys back and forth. We know that Jacob deGrom and Nathan Eovaldi are the backbone of this staff. Mackenzie Gore was added to bolster it. We got the young guys in Rocker and Leiter. So their stuff. There's guys that can give you length. You got swing and miss. You've got chase. You've got all of it. And it's just been fun to watch this staff go to work here recently.
0: Yeah, and Eovaldi was the one who actually started this streak. Of course, last week against Houston, he was tagged for those five runs in the first three innings, three of them coming in the first inning, but he finished that start, Brad, with four consecutive scoreless innings, and that's what got this run going.
1: I feel like, once again, I wasn't a starting pitcher, but I feel like there has to be some element where you have a good start and you pass the baton to the next guy, and he wants to keep that going, right? Like, there's this pride amongst starters in the rotation. And it's a lot of responsibility, but they seem to just being, you know, they're passing the baton to the next guy, and they're picking up right where the last guy left off.
0: Murph, what do you most want to see from Evo here tonight, especially early in the game?
2: Just establish the splitter. That's the pitch that works the best for him. And back to what Brad was kind of talking about, if you listen to interviews today from John Smoltz or Maddux or Glavine when talking about those great Braves rotations in the 90s, early 2000s, they talk about how competitive they were with one another and how there was a bar that they set that one guy would go out and throw, you know, seven or eight innings, and the next guy wanted to do the same thing. Some days it would be a shutout, some days it'd be one run, whatever, but most of the time it was going to be a good outing. And I think that's what's great when you consider a rotation like this. These guys are just able to build off of one another. It's a fun competition in a way, but that's what makes it so much fun to be a baseball player, professional athlete. You can say it on the offensive side as well, just to go out to compete with one another, and at the end of the day, you're competing with the other team and hopefully you wind up on top.
0: Yeah, Murph, you brought up the splitter. As we take a look at Nathan Eovaldi's arsenal this season and how it has evolved, Brad, you pointed this out earlier today. I mean, he is throwing that splitter more than ever before.
1: And like Murph was saying, you know, the splitter he obviously relies heavy on, I feel like that's Old Faithful for him. He always knows, it seems like he has it going. And I'm interested to see, you know, and the curveball's really been working for him this year as well. I would love to see, and it's, you know, these hitters are not going to be happy if the cutter and the fastball, you know, location and stuff-wise, if he's able to pair those with Old Reliable, the splitter, and the curveball that he uses, you know, as a change of speeds, then I think we might see a run like he was on last year, right, getting all four of those pitches working. So I'm interested to kind of keep my eye on some of the harder stuff tonight.
0: Time for our home run picks game, Murph, and you're representing our squad, broadcasters versus Ranger fans here tonight. And let's see who you are going with. Who you got?
2: I
0: got
2: to go Jock Peterson. I mean, he's had the most consistent at-bats for the Rangers recently. He had a stretch where he hit five homers in five games. He's taken a few off because, obviously, when you do that, you're going to see some pitches outside of the zone. They're not going to pitch to you or they're going to pitch you tough. So Jock is the guy still swinging it. Big single for him last night. Tonight is going to add in the power.
0: Meanwhile, the person representing the fans, their lucky LMTX with the unique profile picture, going with Evo's catcher tonight, Kyle Higashioka. Murph, thanks so much for the time, and have a great call tonight.
2: Always enjoy it, guys.
0: Time now for our trivia question presented by Yellowwood. Here in St. Louis, we're focused on Stan the Man. Stan Musial had 230 hits in 1948. Since then, only seven players have surpassed that in a single season. Who are they? Your hint? One player did it three times, and he was once Brad Miller's teammate. Play along with us on X. Coming up, we focus on Jake Berger's homecoming this week. The last time he was in this ballpark, he left it twice. Rangers Game Day on RSN is presented by Yellowwood Brand Pressure Treated Pine. If it doesn't have this yellow tag, you don't want it.
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11: Now here in St. Louis, Jake Burger is back home this week, but it is not his first time back. 2 years ago when he was with the Marlins and Skip Schumacher was the manager, he hit not one but two home runs in one game against the Cardinals. His first game as a big leaguer here at Busch Stadium. Jake Burger, what a special day that was here in St. Louis. And now a couple of years later, he is back. Went 0-4 last night in a Rangers win as we welcome you back to Rangers Game Day. And listen, yes, he grew up not far from here. Of course, he was a fan. Back in 2011, he was in the stands for the World Series. As we welcome in Laura Stickles. You know, Laura, this is clearly not a run-of-the-mill series for Jake Burger.
12: No, it's definitely not, Ted. And as you mentioned, I mean, Jake Burger's played six seasons in the big leagues, but this is just actually his second series playing here in Busch Stadium. As you mentioned, he had that really impressive game, his first series he played here. So he said, you know, I set the bar pretty high for myself, unfortunately. I don't know if my friends and family are ever going to get to see something like that in this ballpark again. You also forgot, though, Ted, he also had two walks in that game, which made that one even more special for Jake because he's not really a big walk guy typically. But today I was able to sit down and speak with him not only about the memories he's made here as a player, but some of the ones he had here as a fan and as a kid growing up too.
13: All right, Jake, when you were a kid growing up in St. Louis, coming to a baseball game here in Busch Stadium, what did that feel like to you?
14: Yeah, it was magical, you know. And they were on that run there where they won the World Series in 06 and 11. And, you know, it's always magical coming down here, just getting to watch baseball. And every single time I play here, you know, I look back at those memories. And, you know, I remember certain games where I was sitting, you know, there was a game where they were playing the Arizona Diamondbacks and Paul Goldschmidt actually hit a home run. And I was sitting in the fourth deck up there. So, you know, it's just it's cool to, like, kind of have those memories just kind of pop back into my head sporadically.
13: Yeah, so when you get off the plane or get off the bus when you come into St. Louis, I mean, what are some of the emotions that go through your mind?
14: Well, first you get to smell that Missouri air, you know, nothing hits like that. But, no, you know, I think it's just surreal to think that, you know, coming here and watching games and now I'm actually here playing and it's just kind of a full circle, surreal moment for me. And, you know, I'm blessed and grateful to be out here in front of friends and family every single night. And, you know, it's there's something just different about playing here, you know, because it was my childhood and coming to these games, it's just there's really no words to describe it.
13: This is actually just your second series here in Busch Stadium as a player. Your first one, though, you delivered a pretty impressive performance. So what do you remember most about that game?
14: I remember the two walks more than the two homers. But it's the only time my grandpa got to watch me play in person. And so, you know, him being able to see that. And, you know, I think he was probably more pumped up about the walks, too. But, you know, it's obviously hitting a home run. It was their home opener too, which, you know, I went to growing up, and being able to kind of deliver that type of moment for my family was really special.
13: You mentioned your grandpa Terry. I know he's been a huge impact just on your baseball career. What's something that he did that helped shape who you are as a player?
14: How long do we have? But I think more than anything was just the respect he shows to so many people around him, and the love and care that he shows everybody. And that stuck with me at a young age. And you know, obviously going about your business the right way. You know, his childhood growing up, he was moving around a lot with his father in the military. And so he kind of had that discipline and, you know, being able to get along with so many different types of people. So he had that from an early age, and he kind of instilled that in me, but also just never giving up, you know. That's something that'll stick with me forever, and you know, I love him so much and dearly, and he just holds a special impact on me, both on the field but off the field as well. How to treat your family and go about it on a daily basis.
12: Well, there is no doubt in my mind that Grandpa Terry is incredibly proud, not only of the player that Jake has become, but the person he's become as well. He's truly one of the most giving and selfless guys playing right now in the big league. So we're definitely rooting for another big game from Jake tonight. Now, Brad, I'm curious for you. I mean, I know you grew up in Orlando. That's about 90 minutes away from Tampa. So when you got to go to Tampa Bay for the first time, what was it like to get to play in front of what was close to your hometown?
1: Yeah, it was coming up in Seattle, obviously, the farthest place possible, you know, for friends and family to travel to. Yeah, my rookie year, I got to go home to Tampa, you know, a busload of people from Orlando came over, and, yeah, just special seeing, you know, kids I played Little League with and family and friends, and, yeah, I don't want to make this about me, but I did hit two homers.
11: If you weren't going to say it, I was. I'm like, is this guy being too
1: modest
11: or what?
1: You guys are awesome. Thank you for bringing it up and rehashing it. But, yeah, that's kind of crazy. I hit two homers.
11: 13 years ago. You did exactly what Jake Berger did two years ago, his first time back home.
1: I know. I hope Jake gets some of that Missouri air in his lungs that he was talking about. And let's see it again tonight. Who cares about me? I'm

0: What a matchup we've got, folks. Just nonstop action. The energy is electric and the fans are all in. An intense game like this calls for a Coca-Cola. Crisp and refreshing. That's a game changer. Yeah, that taste scores every time. And just like that, they're back at it. Passionate fans and an ice-cold Coca-Cola. Now that's a winning combo. No matter the team, no matter the sport, everyone knows fan work is thirsty work. Enjoy a Coca-Cola.
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7: Rangers Game Day on RSN is presented by Yellowwood Brand Pressure Treated Pine. It doesn't have this yellow tag. You don't want it.
8: Time now to answer our trivia question presented by Yellowwood. So Stan Musial had 230 hits back in 1948. Since then, only 7 players have surpassed that in a single season. Name all 7. Baseball 434 on X got 6 out of the 7. Ichiro Suzuki, your former teammate Brad, did it 3 times. Also, Wade Boggs, Rod Carew, Darren Erstad, Kirby Puckett, Don Mattingly. Now, Baseball 4 said Zeke Duran. It kind of feels like the way Zeke is hitting right now, that he belongs awesome on that list. But Baseball 4 forgot Matty Alou.
9: Wow, that's too many hits. That's a lot of hits.
8: Skip Schumacher is glad that Zeke Duran is still in his lineup, and Matt Hicks is glad to be with the Rangers manager right now.
10: Skip, yesterday a 2-1 win to start this series against the Cardinals. Jacob deGrom gets his 100th career victory. How would you characterize his performance?
11: Well, I think Jacob deGrom is one of the best in my generation, definitely our generation. The way he performed yesterday is just another amazing outing from him. He actually could have gone 6 innings if we played clean baseball the first inning. But, you know, 5 innings, 8 strikeouts, no runs, just another solid performance. Okay.
10: And your bullpen returned to form. Your lefties, Alexander and Latch, neutralized their lefties. Everything went according to plan.
11: Yeah, I mean, even Peyton Gray looked good. He you know, one changeup went a little bit too much arm side and got too much of the middle of the plate and gave up the home run. But his velo was up to 94.5, and I thought he pitched really well other than that solo shot. But, yes, the bullpen was fantastic.

0: fantastic. I think retired the last 10 or whatever in a row, and were on the attack, and we played clean defense behind him.
1: So for Jacob Latz now, saves in each of the last two ball games. I would imagine you want to stay away from him today.
0: We'll see. Yeah, we'll see. It's tough to go three in a row in June. Typically, you're thinking about, you know, the July mark of going back-to-back-to-back with your kind of back-end leverage guys, but I don't want to give Ollie Marmol anything.
1: Gotcha. All right, we got to ask you about Nicky Lopez. Two hits in the ballgame yesterday. At second base, he handled nine chances. Many of them were above average. How much has his addition to this ball club meant to the team?
0: Well, with Smith out, we really needed a left-handed option. And then Seager got out, and then so we needed a real left-handed option to play the middle infield and to play clean defense. We have such a good pitching staff that we needed the ball to be caught when hit to him. Duran has played an elite shortstop, and so we needed someone on the other side that could hit right-handed pitching but also play elite second base and make the double play turns, which he does those as good as anybody also. So it's been a great pickup. Credit to the front office for acquiring him.
1: Okay. You mentioned Corey Seager today. Corey Seager started a rehab assignment in Frisco. He was a Rough Rider, so too Wyatt Langford. They played earlier today. Both guys went 1-for-2. I think Wyatt also mixed in a couple of walks. They both played in the field. What's the report from Frisco?
0: Yeah, I just talked to both of them. They feel good. Wyatt made a running catch, checked that box. Corey had a couple plays at shortstop, felt good making those plays. Made an out, got a hit, ran the bases. So that's exactly what those rehab assignments are for. And so, you know, you always are worried about what it looks like after, and both of them feel good. So, you know, hopefully we'll have one more or two more games and then see where they're at.
1: So pretty good chance we see them in the series against Cleveland.
0: We'll see where they're at this weekend.
1: All right, very good. Today is the sixth annual celebration of Lou Gehrig Day in baseball, and all teams throughout the major leagues are going to be wearing a decal number 4 on your uniform here today. Your thoughts on Major League Baseball shining a light on the fight against ALS?
0: Well, first of all, what an incredible player. The fact that he played that many games in a row, you know, thinking about that in my seat, and I'm trying to get days off for guys with 13 games in a row, right? And for him to do that, it still blows my mind on how he did that at such an elite level. But yeah, the ALS, it's just so sad. I heard today Boog, Shiambi, talk about ALS. He's a very, very big advocate for ALS, and he was saying that there's still, since he passed away, there still hasn't been any movement as far as any cure for the same type of ALS that Lou had, which is really sad. Mm-hmm. And so the more that we can, you know, do this and promote it, Major League Baseball, and figure out a cure for ALS, the better for our game and for us and for the people who are struggling with it. We had a former player who had in Cincinnati, whose dad had ALS and passed away during that season. It was really, really tough. So I'm proud to wear that on my jersey, and I'm thankful for Major League Baseball to keep supporting it.
1: Okay. And that is today's Skip Schumacher Show.
2: Yeah, such a worthy cause, raising awareness for ALS research. As we take a look at the Rangers lineup, same as last night outside of Kyle Higashioka behind the plate, catching Nathan Eovaldi. Yet again, Brad, you want to dial into the 5 and 6 spots. Zeke Duran, Alejandro Osuna playing every day because Seager and Langford have been out. Their speed almost led to an insurance run late last night.
3: This is how you play the game, and I know it didn't lead to anything in the night because the Cardinals pitcher really bared down and got some big outs, but Zeke out of the box, running hard, didn't even hesitate when the ball sprinkled away, and then Osuna just, same thing, putting it in play, got the runner over. Oh, bonus, I'm actually on first because I was running out of the box. So I just love the style they're playing. I know it didn't work in that instance, but playing with that type of energy and intensity, and I love that they're back-to-back in the order. It's almost like this burst of energy. You know, you get through the top of the order, and they just propel, you know, and glue that lineup together. But, I mean, that is the baseball style I want to watch, and it's going to lead to a lot of fun things.
2: Rangers hope to increase that winning streak to a season-high 5 straight games. Nathan Eovaldi takes the mound here tonight in St. Louis. We'll talk to you after the game here on RSN. Rangers and Cards next.
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0: We're back at Busch Stadium for another showdown between the Rangers and the Cardinals, brought to you by Choctaw Casinos and Resorts. The Rangers took game one of this three-game series 2-1, and they try to secure a series win with Nathan Eovaldi on the mound tonight. Alongside David Murphy, Jared Sandler, happy to be with you. And it's been a true joy to watch the Rangers starting pitchers go to work here recently. This is what we expected. Maybe not dominance to this degree, but we all thought this was going to be the anchor of the team. And here recently, that's been the case with this scoreless streak the starters have put together.
1: Yeah, and there's an obvious correlation between starting pitching success and winning ball games, and that's been exactly the case. It's the subject of our Be Home Depot working on a win. You look at Eovaldi through DeGrom, Gore, Rucker, Leiter. I mean, all of these guys have been great. 27 straight scoreless innings, longest by Texas starters since 2011. It all started on Friday with Mackenzie Gore. 9-1 win for the Rangers. He went 6 1/3. He was really good. Kumar Rucker comes on. He's going to show you two of the five whiffs that he got on his slider. Leiter, he struck out 10 on Sunday. His fastball was up to 99, and when you're dotting with the fastball, you get chased below the zone with your curveball. And then last night, it was Jacob DeGrom. 59 of 91 pitches for strikes. He got 18 swings and misses on his way to win number 100.
0: Oh, and we go back to Nathan Eovaldi, five straight starts of at least seven innings, and he's been going well. This Cardinals lineup hasn't been going so well.
1: Yeah, these guys continue to compete with one another, so you know Big Game Nate wants a shot at this one tonight in our Choctaw Casinos and Resorts. Game within the game, his last five starts. Look at the 168 batting average against lowest in the American League. How about the Cardinals their last 11 games? They've really been struggling. 215 batting average, that's close to the bottom of baseball, as well as the on-base percentage. Minimum 30 innings pitched. Nathan Eovaldi's been really good. He's going to continue that tonight.
0: Well, tonight is June 2nd. That means it's the 6th annual Lou Gehrig Day celebrated across Major League Baseball. June 2nd, a significant date. It's not only the date that Lou Gehrig started for Wally Pipp to begin his Ironman streak, it's unfortunately also the date that 16 years later he passed from ALS. June 2nd across Major League Baseball is a day defined by Lou Gehrig's spirit, his perseverance, and his resilience.
2: They called him the Iron Horse. For 17 seasons, Lou Gehrig defined consistency and toughness, appearing in 2,130 consecutive games. But on July 4th, 1939, baseball witnessed something greater than statistics.
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2: Today, baseball pauses to honor a man whose strength reached far beyond the game. 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
0: 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Welcome back to Busch Stadium. The Rangers and the Cardinals on Lou Gehrig Day. Second game of a three-game series. The Rangers took the opener. Thanks in part, Murph, to a great Jock Peterson at bat in the fourth inning. Didn't realize that was going to be the difference, but ended up being the case.
1: Jock Peterson's been really good, especially as of late. StatCast 3D, powered by Google Cloud, is going to show you some detail into that at bat. We're going to go pitch by pitch. Cutter, four-seamer. He gets down 0-2. He battles. He sees some pitches. Sets it up for the 3-2 pitch. It's a cutter up and in. Actually, not a badly executed pitch. He gets his hands to it. He's been taking close pitches outside of the strike zone. He's been hitting balls that are inside. He has just been really good.
0: All right, well, when we come back, we're going to put Jacob Latz in the spotlight here on RSN. On the radio side, you'll be joined by Matt Hicks and Ted Emmerich as we get you ready for the Rangers and the Cardinals from Busch Stadium.
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17: 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Alongside Ted Emmerich, here's Matt Hicks.
18: Live from Busch Stadium in St. Louis, Missouri, welcome to Texas Rangers Baseball. Here tonight, the Rangers and St. Louis Cardinals go at it in Game 2 of this three-game series. Good evening, everyone. I'm Matt Hicks along with Ted Emmerich. Jim Huer, our engineer here at Busch Stadium. We've got Kevin Walker and Trevor Beck at Master Control today. Another really nice day here in downtown St. Louis. We've got mostly blue skies. Temperatures today have been in the low to mid-80s. No sign of any precipitation anywhere around. So we're ready for some baseball as the Rangers look to extend their winning streak. With a victory here tonight, the Rangers would have a season-best five-game winning streak. Texas coming in at 29-31, second in the American League West, 2.5 behind the Seattle Mariners. Mariners have won 7 in a row. The Rangers are currently tied with the Toronto Blue Jays for the third and final wild card spot in the American League. Meanwhile, St. Louis comes in 4 games over .500 at 31-27. They are tied for second in the really bunched-together National League Central Division. They're tied right now with Pittsburgh and the Chicago Cubs. All three of those teams are 5.5 behind the front-running Milwaukee Brewers. The last-place team in that division, Cincinnati, is above .500, but just barely at 30-29. They are 7 games off the pace. Our pitching matchup here tonight, a couple of native Texans going at it here along the banks of the Mississippi. 36-year-old right-hander Nathan Eovaldi will pitch for the Rangers. The Alvin, Texas native, 5-6 with a 3.93 ERA. Yesterday, we saw Jacob DeGrom pick up his 100th career win. Eovaldi comes into play today having won 107 games during the regular season in the big leagues. And his opponent for the homestanding Cardinals, the 28-year-old right-hander from Justin, Texas, and Northwest High School, Dustin May. May is 3-6 with a 4.57 earned run average. And it is Lou Gehrig Day being celebrated all around baseball today, the 6th annual celebration of the Iron Man, who, of course, played in 2,130 consecutive games during his big league career with the New York Yankees. Today, in large part, an opportunity to shed the light on the fight against the disease that took Lou Gehrig from us, ALS. On the mound right now, Dustin May taking his final warm-up tosses. Let's get to the starting lineups. They're brought to you by Frost Bank. Exactly what you unexpected. Leading it off for the Rangers once again, the designated hitter, Jock Peterson, followed by the third baseman, Josh Young, and then the right fielder, Brandon Nimmo. In the cleanup spot, the local lad, first baseman, Jake Berger. Batting fifth at short, Ezekiel Duran. The number six batter in left field, Alejandro Osuna. Hitting seventh in center is Evan Carter. The number eight batter doing the catching, Kyle Higashioka. And batting ninth at second base, Nicky Lopez. This is the same lineup as yesterday's save for Higashioka catching instead of Danny Jansen. For St. Louis, leading it off, their second baseman, J.J. Weatherholt. He's followed by the designated hitter, Ivan Herrera. Batting third at first base, Alec Burleson. In the cleanup spot, the right fielder, Jordan Walker. Hitting fifth and out in left field once again, Brian Torres. The shortstop, Mason Wynn, hits sixth. Batting seventh is the third baseman, Nolan Gorman. Hitting eighth and doing the catching, Jimmy Crooks. Crooks was the designated hitter yesterday. And batting ninth in center field, Victor Scott II. And it looks like Dustin May ready to go here as Jock Peterson steps into the box. Rangers wearing their royal blue tops here tonight, their gray road slacks. The Cardinals once again in their traditional home whites. May, a step back, a little hesitation in the game's first pitch, and it goes right through the mitt of Jimmy Crooks. That pitch came in high, and we are underway here in St. Louis. That first pitch brought to you by Perimeter Global Logistics. 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Next pitch is hit over first, past Burleson, and down the right field line. Walker gets to it and is all the way into the corner, bracing himself against the wall to turn and throw it back into the infield. It's a leadoff, a double rather, for Jock Peterson. Ted, here we go again.
19: That cutter was up in the strike zone, and Jock Peterson was all over it. I mean, what a piece of hitting it was with his RBI single in the fifth last night, and Jock keeps it going.
18: He has reached base safely, technically, in now eight of the last nine games. And he's in scoring position after only two pitches. Josh Young steps up. And the first offering to Josh is on the outside corner for strike one. Josh, despite going 0-for-4 in yesterday's game, hitting .310 on the season, seven home runs, 25 runs batted in, and a golden opportunity to drive in a run here. The 0-1, and that's outside, and it hits in the dirt, skips away from Crooks, and trotting on down to third is Jock Peterson as May is assessed the wild pitch. So now an even better chance to get him home. Young, by the way, his .310 batting average, now second in the American League. Yandy Diaz had a pretty good game yesterday for Tampa Bay. He's batting .317. Riley Green of Detroit right behind Young at .309. Infield coming in, not quite in all the way, as the big right-hander May kicks and fires, and Young swings and fouls it back. And so the count now at one ball and two strikes. Young on the season hitting .326 with men in scoring position. And, of course, has been among the major league leaders in hitting with two strikes. May fires, and a swing and a miss. Big rip taken there by Young, but he couldn't connect with the fastball, and that's the first out in our game tonight. That'll bring up Brandon Nimmo or Dustin May, a guy who has pitched in the big leagues. Most people associate him with his time with the Dodgers. Last year, a portion of the season with Boston. This, his first year with the Cardinals. He's making his 12th start of the season, 3-6 with a 4.57 ERA. He's pitched a total of 61 innings. Right side of the infield in more than halfway. Wynn, the shortstop, close to second, and the first pitch to Nimmo is tapped to first, but it goes foul about 10 or so feet in front of the bag. Strike one here to Nimmo. May, in those 61 innings, 62 hits allowed. He's walked 17. He has struck out a total of 51. May, about average when it comes to being a ground ball pitcher compared to others throughout the major leagues. And here recently, when you look at the one-loss record, you go, oh, he must not be pitching very well. Over his last six starts, he's 0-4. But five of his last six starts have been quality starts, and his ERA in that stretch is .372. The 0-1, swing and a foul, that goes straight back. So nothing and two here to Nimmo, who's hitting .258, seven homers, 21 runs batted in. Not only that, not only does he have a .372 ERA in his last six starts, about a run lower than his overall ERA, but he's allowed just two home runs in those six outings in a span of 36 and a third innings. The 0-2. Swing and a miss. He struck him out. They've got him with a sweeper, and Nimmo dispatched on three pitches. So Young and Nimmo both strike out with Peterson perched at third. That'll leave it up to Jake Berger.
19: Now, what an opportunity here for Texas. Runner at third with nobody down, and now it is up to the hometown guy, Jake Berger.
18: Berger in the ballgame here yesterday and 0 for 4. But Jake, the Rangers team RBI leader with 37 and a swing here and a foul for strike one. Berger hitting 242, 10 home runs to lead the ball club. This was touched on during the pregame show. Lara interviewing Jake. This is just his second ever series here. Remember, he played a couple of seasons in Miami under Skip Schumacher, but played only that one series early in the 2024 season here. This pitch in for a strike, and the count now nothing in two. And in what was, I believe, the third series that year for the Marlins, but the home opening series for the Cardinals in their home opener, Berger homered twice and walked twice. And I don't know if we'll have the opportunity to tell the full story here, but both of those home runs were hit off of a former teammate of his, Lance Lynn, who of course is also a former Ranger. The 0-2, swing and a miss. Berger that time chased a pitch that was up and he strikes out. So what a job by Dustin May to strike out three straight Rangers with a runner at third. One hit in the inning, one man left, and after a half inning of play, Texas nothing. St. Louis coming up on the Trajan Wealth Rangers Radio Network.
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18: At bottom half of the first inning, Nathan Eovaldi on the bump for Texas tonight. And here in the first, Weatherholt, Herrera, and Burleson provide the opposition. The leg kick, Eovaldi's first pitch, just a little bit low and outside to the left-handed hitting Weatherholt for ball one. Weatherholt hitting 245, 9 homers, 25 runs batted in. 0 for 4 yesterday, hit all four balls to the second baseman, Nicky Lopez. This pitch down low. So it's two balls and no strikes here to Weatherholt. Eovaldi, a number of interesting statistics for him. He's making his 12th start of the year. He has picked up a decision in all 11 outings to date. That doesn't happen very often. Maybe a long time ago it happened a lot, but not anymore. As Eovaldi misses here and he falls behind to Weatherholt at three balls and no strikes. Of course, this string of 27 consecutive scoreless innings by Rangers starters began with Eovaldi, the last Rangers starter, to actually give up a run. This pitch in for a strike. And the count now, three balls and one strike. Eovaldi, we know, wasn't happy with his last outing against the Astros, that coming in the most recent series against Houston. Here's the pitch, and it's popped foul and out of play left side. Three balls, two strikes would have been this past Thursday. Eovaldi's line, five earned runs allowed in seven innings. He gave up three runs in the first, two in the third, but then he put up four zeros after that and in so doing, retired the last 12 batters. He actually was the final out in the third. The last 13 men he faced, he sat down. Here's time now. Nagashioka trots out to have a word with Eovaldi, who has climbed back into the count here, but apparently they want to make sure they throw the right pitch here to Weatherholt at 3-2. So Eovaldi started this string with four shutout innings, and then everybody since has put up a zero. Mackenzie Gore, 6 1/3 scoreless innings. Kamar Rocker at 6. Jack Leiter, 5 2/3. And then yesterday, Jacob DeGrom, 5 shutout innings of work. Right now, this string is tied for the third longest scoreless string by starters in franchise history, including the time in Washington. Here's a fly ball hit into left. Osuna is there, moving to his right. He'll reach up to make the one-hand grab. They made the right pitch. Weatherholt is the first out here in the bottom of the first. The longest a string of consecutive shutout innings in franchise history by starters, according to Elias, 35 1/3 innings. And that happened back in the 1981 season. And now we've got time called here. Something is sitting, a ball is sitting right in front of the Ranger dugout, and plate umpire Manny Gonzalez noticed that. Wants it taken care of before a pitch is thrown here to the right-handed hitting designated hitter, Ivan Herrera. Righty to righty, and Herrera takes a pitch that's low for ball one. Herrera, the catcher yesterday, starting as the designated hitter today. Herrera was 0-4 in last night's series opener, batting .260 on the year. 7 home runs. He's knocked in 27. The 1-0. Popped up. Foul. Back out of play right side. Make it 1-1. Herrera turned 26 yesterday. He is the only Cardinal that has played in all 58 games. Tonight, getting his 37th start as the designated hitter, he has started behind the plate 22 times. Native of Panama, Ivan Herrera. The 1-1. And that's hit weakly back near the hill. Off the mound to his left, Eovaldi. He's got it. Little shot put of a toss over to Berger for the second out in the inning. So two up and two down. Nothing here in the first. Alec Burleson coming to the plate. Rangers baseball brought to you by Whataburger. Know what? Everyone loves Whataburgers. What a chicken strips. And their signature sauces. Burleson, lefty hitter, batting .281. And Eovaldi deals low to him, ball one. This doesn't happen very often. Eovaldi has gone ball one to each of the first three hitters. One thing that Eovaldi does very well, among many things, when he does fall behind in the count, he usually climbs right back in. The 1-0, that's what I'm talking about. That's in there for a strike. So make it 1-1. We mentioned Manny Gonzalez calling the balls and strikes tonight. Tom Hanahan on the call at first. The crew chief, Ron Culpa, is at second, and Scott Berry, the arbiter, at third. Here's the 1-1, swinging a line drive into center field, and coming on is Carter, and he will not be able to get there. That ball falls in for the base knock, so Burleson with a two-out single to straightaway center field, and now we'll get to see Jordan Walker. Let's pause here 10 seconds to allow stations to identify themselves on the Trajan Wealth Rangers Radio Network.
3: 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The Maverick, Nashville.
18: Eovaldi to Walker, and the first pitch is in there for strike one, a first pitch cutter. Walker hitting .284, 15 homers, 43 runs batted in. Took an 0-4 yesterday with 4 strikeouts. Tell you how rare that's been for him this year. This pitch is up and in, bending him off the plate, and the count now 1-1. Walker had not struck out more than twice in any game this season, and yet he struck out all 4 times that he was up yesterday. Walker has now fanned 62 times this year. That's second most on the ball club. Nolan Gorman, 66, has him as the leader in that department. This pitch is down, and the count now at 2-1. Walker, though, driving in runs. 43 RBIs, fifth most in the National League. And crazy, he's only 8 RBIs off of his career best, which he attained during his rookie season 3 years ago. Swing and a miss. Walker completely fooled by that splitter. And the count now at 2 balls and 2 strikes. That's right. Walker drove in 51 runs in 2023 and did that in 117 games. He's played in 57 this year and has 43 runs batted in. Here he asks for time and steps away. Eovaldi, with time being called, kicks a little mud off the spikes and then gets right back on top. A turn and look over to Burleson. Now the set and the 2-2 pitch. And that's low. So a full count now to Walker. Eovaldi, of course, and it was well covered during the pregame show, the splitter, his bread and butter pitch. It's one he's thrown 38% of the time this year, and opponents are hitting just 165 against that offering. This pitch on the way, swing and a miss. And the splitter will take care of Walker for the final out.